0: 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Circles, a branch of Inasmuch Ministry, exists to help those in generational poverty move forward and change the trajectory of their families' lives. This is accomplished through education, but primarily through intentional community and engagement to help them see that now is not forever and that their lives can be transformed.
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3: Fox News, I'm Jack Callahan. President Trump promising to hit Iran hard for launching missiles toward U.S. forces in Jordan. It was a response to the U.S. taking out rocket launchers, preparing to put mines in the Strait of Hormuz. Vice President Vance telling Fox News what he's learned about Iranian leadership.
4: These guys are really, really, meaning the leadership of the country, they're really crazy. And they're willing to do anything. And I think not with a whole lot of strategic wisdom behind it.
3: President Trump announcing his plans for the massive oil deal with Venezuela.
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3: The deal gives the U.S. a 55% stake in 17 oil fields in Venezuela. 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
6: From 21 Alive, I'm meteorologist Noah Gordon with your forecast. 72 warm overnight, partly cloudy skies. Tomorrow, 90s, 91 on your Tuesday afternoon. Mostly sunny skies and a very humid air mass moving into our area. Hot and humid throughout the rest of our work week. Relief perhaps not arriving until later in the week. I'm meteorologist Noah Gordon on WoWo 92.3 FM, 1190 AM.
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8: 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This is accomplished through education, but primarily through intentional community and engagement to help them see that now is not forever and that their lives can be transformed.
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11: 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Let's go to Jack. He is in Massachusetts. Jack, how are you? Glad you called, sir.
12: Sean, it's been 20 years since I've been trying to get a hold of you, Sean. Thank God.
11: Oh, my goodness. It took you that long to get through?
12: Well, I tried, but, you know, between work and the hours you're on, it's difficult. I tried for over 20 years to get through the Rush, of course.
11: And, oh, my gosh. I guess I'm tying Rush's record about 20 years, but thank you for trying. Thank you for listening. We're glad you're out there, and take your time. What's on your mind today?
12: Okay, Sean, I want to make two comments about two different subjects. One is the trial in Massachusetts here. I'm pretty close to it. I was a therapist for many, many years, and there was absolutely no way, zero possibility, that when this woman committed those atrocious acts, she was acting insane. She was acting not sane. She was insane. And let me tell you why. I heard Nancy Grace, very disappointed in what she had to say. A person can have a foundation of insanity, but they can act sane to you and I. They can say, well, I sent my husband out. And the reason she sent her husband out was because she firmly believed that she was going to take her kids to heaven with her. And she believed that act was in God's name. And so she acted sane to get rid of her husband so he wouldn't see this carnage and he wouldn't prevent her from taking that action. Excuse me, Sean. That's insanity. In my profession.
11: Can I ask you a question about your comment?
12: Sure.
11: By definition, if you're capable of killing somebody, isn't there by definition some degree of insanity involved in every murder?
12: Well, not really, because you have professional killers who rationalize that they're killing somebody for money. That's their job, and they separate their emotions from anything that they do.
11: Yeah, but that's not. Maybe I'm phrasing the question the wrong way.
12: Sure.
11: It's certainly not normal. People, I would argue, if you have a heart, a soul, a conscience, it would forbid you from killing another innocent person, wouldn't it?
12: Well, normal people think that way. You and I think that way.
11: Well, slow down. Key word, normal people.
12: Yep.
11: Okay, but there are people that are not normal.
12: But there are people who rationalize, who live in a normal world. There are professional killers out there who live amongst us. James. You would never know we're professional killers. You would never know that because they act very normally, as you and I would paint normal. So you and I can't put our minds around that you and I would never kill somebody just to kill them. We might kill somebody in self-defense, but that's what any normal person would do.
11: So I don't want to get into a word parsing scheme. Okay, go ahead. I got your point. Yeah. I'm not disagreeing.
12: In my opinion, the people to blame for what Ms. Clancy did was the psychiatrist and the people who prescribed all those antidepressants because she was giving way too many drugs to handle her mind and her brain.
11: And you do know that all those drugs were not in her system, even though she had been on and off a lot of them, right?
12: Correct. But in my opinion, there is no way, in my honest opinion and my professional opinion, a person could kill her own three kids after having been a normal mother before that for a few years. There's just absolutely no way, in my opinion, she was sane when she killed those three kids. Underlying that was a total insanity. She believed that her kids were going to go to heaven and that she was going to follow them. And that's what made her do the other thing. So when they talk about when the prosecution talks about she planned this and she did this and she was in her right mind, but underlying that right mind that they would call the sane mind was insanity. The whole thing was insane. The way she thinks, the way she lived, it was insane. And nobody will ever change my opinion about that. But can I ask you something else? One more thing.
11: Yes, sir.
12: I've listened to you for so many years. I love when you have these great interviews on. You're a great interviewer. But I have a couple of complaints about you. About a couple of times last week and when you went to, or 2 weeks ago, when you interviewed John Fetterman from Pennsylvania, it really bothered me. I wanted to scream at you, and I love you, but I wanted to scream at you because you let him get away with everything. He is not what you would call a moderate. He's not a man of common sense. Have you seen his voting record in Congress and the Senate? Have you seen
11: I'm very aware of it. He, I make no bones about it. He votes mostly with the Democrats, but on some very, very key issues. He's been the only Democrat. He represents like the old style Democrats, and everyone else in his party is either adopting this DSA radical agenda or they don't have the moral clarity and courage to speak up. And he is challenging them on virulent anti-Semitism, challenging them on national security issues and the right of the president to make those decisions based on intelligence. He's the rational one. And I'm not saying I agree with everything he says. He's also a very nice man. And I like that part of him as well. I have a personal relationship with him, but I don't agree with everything that he says. I don't.
12: No, Sean, Castro, everybody loved Castro in Cuba at first. He was a nice man. But look how what he turned out to be. My point is, because a person...
11: Well, he's the one that's challenging the crazy in his party. And for that, you get a lot of props from me. But you want me to, like, get in a big fight over him, over, you know, him remaining a Democrat. We've had discussions both on and off the air about it. I'm never going to convince him, at least. I'm not going to convince him, but maybe time will convince him.
12: I'm going to prove my point before I hang up. Number one, he voted against the Big Beautiful Bill. He voted for higher taxes for Americans. He voted against voter ID. He's voted against Todd Blanche, and he's voted against many of the things. He voted against excluding men from women's sports. In other words, he voted for keeping men in women's sports. Now, tell me that's a moderate. That's a far-out liberal, but to his face, you never brought it up to him, his voting record. I've seen your interviews with them.
11: If you want me to get into areas that we disagree on, I'll be glad to. However, you know, there's been a broader conversation that maybe has been more my focus, and I'll take this as constructive criticism, and that is nobody is condemning the rise of radicalism in the party except for him. Nobody is criticizing the virulent anti-Semitism except for him. But nobody is championing the rights of the president of the United States to be the commander in chief in that party except for him. I just accept that he's an old school Democrat. And yeah, we could spend our time arguing about that. But I don't think that's the biggest threat that we have facing our country right now, or what it will define this midterm election. The radicals have taken over his party, and I think he deserves a lot of credit for having the moral courage to call them out regularly by name and stand with Republicans, not on every issue, as you rightly point out, but on very key issues. Is there room for the two of us to have the debate you're looking for? Sure. And will I do that in the future? I will. But I'm just telling you that these other people are so nuts that is of paramount concern, especially 64 days out of an election. I'll give you the last word, sir.
12: Sean, he's taking the easy way out. Everybody who wants Israel to survive.
11: He's not taking the easy way out. He's getting killed in the polls by Democrats in Pennsylvania. There's nothing easy about what he's doing. He's getting killed.
12: Men and women sports, Sean. That's
11: he's. You're repeating yourself. I got your point. I'm conceding it. Why do you have to shove it down my throat? I'm conceding your point. But I am saying one other thing to you. He's getting crushed by the Democrats in the Commonwealth of Pennsylvania. He has paid a huge political price for what he did. And you don't want to concede one thing that he's done as different and unique. And in this day and age, frankly, he's like a voice in the wilderness for the crazy Democrats. You don't want to acknowledge one single point on that. I'm acknowledging your points. I disagree with them on every issue you mentioned. You won't acknowledge that this man is taking a massive political hit for his stands?
12: He's taking a massive political hit from his...
11: So you gotta balance it.
12: From his socialist friends, but not from people...
11: No. Sure. From his entire party, his entire base. He is willing to put his career on the line here. I've seen this very rarely. Joe Lieberman was a guy like him. I like Joe Lieberman a lot. But I didn't agree with him on social policies, on anything. Foreign policy, yes. Other policies, no. But I think you need to, I'm agreeing with you. I'll look at the other side of it. But I think you need to look at what this guy's put on the line in terms of political ambition. He's not your typical politician in that way. Anyway, I appreciate the call. 800-941-SEAN if you want to be a part of the program. You know, when I see that people are willing to do things that they are going to pay a huge political price for, I have a natural admiration for them. And I think that's what Fetterman has done here. Agree on every issue? Nope. Not even close. But do I think that it has been courageous for him to challenge the insanity that's emerged in his party? Anti-Semitism? The right of a president to be commander-in-chief? Those are not small issues. The right to take out Iran and their ability to have nuclear weapons? Sure. On the issue of men playing women's sports, I wish we did agree. We don't. Anyway, back to our phones. Clint in South Dakota. Clint, how are you?
13: How you doing, Sean?
11: What's going on?
13: Well, Fetterman's pretty awesome, so I have a lot of respect for that guy. Got to be going through absolute hell right now.
11: No, you look at his polls. Democrats, if he has a Democratic primary challenger, and he will... he will lose as of today.
13: That sucks. Wait.
11: I mean, I could see him maybe pulling a Joe Lieberman running as an independent. I think he'd win. Listen, we don't have something that we need more of, which is political courage. And for that reason, I'm willing to have the discussions with him because you can have reasonable debate with him. But unless we defeat crazy in 64 days, none of this matters. Crazy is what I'm worried about. You know, as much as I disagree and as nutty I would even characterize some of his positions, he's not one of the crazies, and that's a big deal. All right, let's get to your other point, Clint. What else did you want to add?
13: Well, AI. I have a little problem with AI, I think. I mean, I love the technology. I think it's pretty cool. I think it's doing a lot of good, but I think people are going to use it for the wrong reasons, and I think it's going to take a lot of jobs away from the workers.
11: You're kind of breaking up with me. Look, AI... Look, any technology could be used for good or evil. Anything involving the human race could be used for good or evil. That's a problem. Anyway, 800-941-SEAN, our number. Let us say hello to Chris in, where is he? Maryland. Chris, how are you? Glad you called. Happy Monday.
14: Thank you. How are you, Sean?
11: I'm good, sir. Glad you called.
14: Thank you. Hey, I wanted to, I've been hearing, I don't know if the Republicans are having trouble refuting some of the DSA people, but when I hear them speak, I'm like, man, I wish Republicans would push back on some of this stuff. So just the premise would be that communism, number one, it's anti-God and anti-Christianity because it demands your total allegiance to the state and not to God or family. So I feel like if they would operate from that premise, they would have a lot more things to say to these DSA you know, people who are running for office everywhere and getting elected, apparently. Just stuff like that. Let's see, what else did I want to say here? Okay. Also, I heard one of these DSA people, they were like, yeah, but if you let capitalism run wild, then guess what? We're just going to have monopolies and it's just going to be like crazy. But the Republicans should be able to say, we already have laws against monopolies, you know, and we don't want monopolies either. So, yes, government should be big enough to protect us from our enemies, and national defense is a big part of our conservatism, but it should be small enough to where it's not And it should also be big enough to protect us from monopolies, but small enough to where it's not interfering in our lives and picking winners and losers and, you know, getting in the way of us pursuing our happiness. So, you know, really, that's my broader point there.
11: All right. Appreciate the call, Chris. Thank you. I think that's a good admonition. 64 days out. 800-941-SHAWN if you want to be a part of the program. 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It's because of one company, and that's supersure.com. You have a dream. Your dream is to open a business. You're excited. Maybe this dream is something you've had for 10 years or 20 years, and that moment is coming, but you have this little complication. It's called getting the right insurance. 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

0: All right, that's going to wrap things up for today. We've got a great Hannity tonight, 9 Eastern, on the Fox News Channel. Just 64 days till the single most important midterm election in our lives. We have full coverage of that. We'll give Nancy Grace an opportunity. We'll show you the tape of Lindsey Clancy's attorney attacking both her and myself by name. Give her a chance to react after seeing the tape. Breonna Lyman hitting the streets and news, I promise you, you won't get from the abusively biased, corrupt legacy media mob. 9 Eastern, set your DVR. Hannity on Fox. See you tonight. Back here tomorrow. Thank you for making this show possible. Now, on this 25th anniversary year of 9/11, our friends at the Tunnel to Towers Foundation honor the heroes like New York City Police Department Detective Eric Michael Calleja. Calleja dreamed of being a police officer and fulfilled that dream by joining the NYPD in 1994. Now, he worked his way up to the rank of detective, and he answered the call after September 11th, serving at Ground Zero in the many months that followed. In 2022, sadly, he was diagnosed with multiple cancers tied to his heroic service. 5 months later, he sadly passed away. He is survived by his wife, Marilyn, and his 2 children. Because in the Tunnel to Towers Foundation, they were able to pay off the mortgage on the family home through their Fallen First Responder Home Program. 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
4: This is a Fox News alert. A verdict in a nearly 30-year-old murder case. I'm Lee Silasera. A Las Vegas jury convicts a man for the 1996 murder of Tupac Shakur.
5: We, the jury in the above entitled case, find the defendant, Dwayne Keith Davis, as follows. Count 1, murder with use of a deadly weapon. Guilty of first-degree murder with use of a deadly weapon.
4: Shakur's murder had been unsolved for years with no one charged until Dwayne Davis began making public statements saying he was in the Cadillac that drove alongside Shakur and Shug Knight and gave the gun to others in the back seat. He described the shooting as retaliation after Knight and Shakur's entourage beat up his nephew hours before the shooting. Davis, who is 63, could face life in prison. A woman randomly stabbed 2 people in New York City's Times Square, killing a woman and wounding a man before she was shot and killed by police. Police Commissioner Jessica Tisch says the woman, identified as 49-year-old Pamela Cisneros of Queens, was surrounded by police who attempted to get the knives away from her for several minutes.
6: During the encounter, she told the officers, quote, "I'm not dropping anything. I would rather kill both of you." She repeated, "I will kill you."
4: The officers then used tasers, which Tiss said had no effect. The woman continued to advance toward the officer who shot and killed her. Criminal charges filed against a teenage girl in connection with a deadly shooting in California.
7: A 17-year-old North Carolina girl who recorded a live stream of a shooting that killed 3 people at a San Diego mosque and spread the attacker's white supremacist writings is being charged with murder by aiding and abetting. Forsyth County District Attorney Jim O'Neill says under North Carolina law, the aiding and abetting charges carry the same penalties as if the girl had committed the attack herself. Just before she was due to begin the school year, a grand jury indicted the unnamed teen on 3 counts of murder and 1 count of conspiracy.
4: Fox's John Saucier. 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
4: House Republicans investigating a controversial DEA tactic.
22: Chairman of the House Oversight Committee, Representative James Comer, sending a letter to Attorney General Todd Blanche asking for records relating to the U.S. Drug Enforcement Administration's practice of tracking major fentanyl shipments without seizing the drugs. The Republican is requesting documents covered under the Biden administration, which gave law enforcement more discretion to build better cases. But he calls it a relaxation of fentanyl risk mitigation protocols developed during President Trump's first term. Adding, while DEA agents may not have the resources to intercept every single known shipment, a policy directing them not to intercept significant shipments is unconscionable and undoubtedly resulted in considerable harm and lives lost. Kristen Goodwin, Fox News.
4: Two huge stars are already out of the U.S. Open.
7: Novak Djokovic losing in the first round.
23: So much of them.
24: That's it.
23: 3-6-2, 7-6, 5-7, 4-6, 6-2, 6-1.
7: The most decorated player in tennis losing at the U.S. Open to Mariano Nivoda in 5 sets on ESPN in a marathon match that lasted over 4.5 hours. The Joker was clearly battling illness on the court. It's his first loss ever in the first round of the Open. And Venus Williams losing in straight sets to Sofia Kenin in a match that didn't begin until after midnight in what could be the final singles match at a Grand Slam for the 46-year-old. In New York, Frank Lanza, Fox News.
4: After 21 years, Lionel Messi has announced his retirement from international soccer. The 39-year-old writing on Instagram that the decision hurt and still hurts deeply, but he understands the time has come. Messi played in a record 6 World Cups. He concludes his international career as Argentina's all-time leading scorer with 125 goals, 21 of which were in the World Cup. I'm Lee Silasera. This is Fox News.
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25: From 21 Alive, I'm meteorologist Noah Gordon with your forecast. 72 warm overnight, partly cloudy skies. Tomorrow, 90s, 91 on your Tuesday afternoon. Mostly sunny skies and a very humid air mass moving into our area. Hot and humid throughout the rest of our work week. Relief perhaps not arriving until later in the week. I'm meteorologist Noah Gordon on WoWo 92.3 FM, 1190 AM.
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1: 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Whoa, whoa. He's here. He's here. Now, broadcasting from the underground command post, deep in the bowels of a hidden bunker, somewhere under the brick and steel of a nondescript building, we've once again made contact with our leader, Mark Levin.

We don't have to oppose them. I'm interested in what you say, but in that case, there's no data center. And yes, I'm going to want to know what county you're in because I want to see if you have a data center. I know in my county, there's 250 of them, Mr. Perdue, 250 data centers. And we're all quite pleased. Except the guys walking around now with, no, they're fine. Everybody's fine. Just kidding. We'll be right back.

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4: Fox News, I'm Sue Guzman. Army Secretary Dan Driscoll stepping down after 18 months on the job. The White House giving no reason for Driscoll's departure, but tensions with War Secretary Pete Hegseth have reportedly been widely reported. U.S. military targets an island at the start of Strait of Hormuz after Iran fired strikes at the U.S. ally Jordan.
5: CENTCOM spokesman Captain Tim Hawkins says Islamic Revolutionary Guard Corps forces were observed preparing to launch rockets with sea mines into the Strait of Hormuz. Last week, CENTCOM said it had completed clearing sea mines from the strait.
4: Fox's Jennifer Griffin, and the Supreme Court's allowing construction of the White House ballroom to continue for now. Fox's Sharon Halpern.
6: It is a temporary win for President Trump, who says the ballroom is needed for national security.
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8: From 21 Alive, I'm meteorologist Noah Gordon with your forecast. 72 warm overnight, partly cloudy skies. Tomorrow, 90s, 91 on your Tuesday afternoon. Mostly sunny skies and a very humid air mass moving into our area. Hot and humid throughout the rest of our work week. Relief perhaps not arriving until later in the week. I'm meteorologist Noah Gordon on WoWoWo 92.3 FM, 1190 AM.
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10: Circles of Allen County would like to thank Federated Media for sponsoring the Circles program. 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This is accomplished through education, but primarily through intentional community and engagement to help them see that now is not forever and that their lives can be transformed.
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1: Minions! It is Paul Morrow filling in for the great Jimmy Failla. And no, I don't flatter myself that I have minions. I have no minions. I have onions is what I have. But that said, what I do have is a great show today. Oofa, we got some great guests. I'm going to give you the rundown right now. First of all, we got Bruce Blakeman coming up. Who's Bruce Blakeman? If you don't know, if you're not listening from New York, he is running against Kathy Hochul here in New York for governor. This is a race with national implications. We're going to tease out why, because right now New York is the ground zero, and I say that cognizant of the implications for the DSA movement and the sort of denial of all things traditionally American. And yes, it does implicate the real ground zero, which we're coming into the 25th anniversary of, and which, by the way, I have a special coming out on Fox Nation, which I would refer you to. I was there for a lot of that. You know, I was there that day. You know, it's like so many other people, consider myself one of the lucky ones. Haven't gotten any of the illnesses, knock wood. But that's for another time. We'll be talking about that a lot, I am sure, in the coming week. Then we have Lydia Moynihan of the New York Post, one of the sharp voices of her generation. All right. I'm not sure what generation, because I lost track. They're like Generation Z. There's like Generation X, 2, Y. I don't know what the hell they are. But she's a really sharp young woman who speaks for people of her age with wisdom beyond her years. There's a reason you see her on the network. She has her own podcast with the New York Post. Her stuff appears now in the New York Post national paper now, right? You got New York, you got California, we got Lydia. After that, we got Deborah Leia. You've seen her on the network, another political commentator. We're going to go deep on some of the stuff that's in the air these days relative to Iran, the midterms, all of that stuff. We got Elizabeth Pipko coming up as well. We're going to manage to squeeze her in, former GOP spokesperson. Again, see her on the network. Another sharp young woman beyond her years. Judge Glock, director of research, senior fellow at the Manhattan Institute. Judge Glock is writing on all the tech issues that we all have to deal with. Whether you realize it or not, we are on the cusp of the biggest change technologically since the Industrial Revolution. I am not exaggerating, okay? There have been a couple of major revolutions technologically in human existence. You could argue that the first one is the, I don't know, domestication of fire, okay? Then the domestication of animals, going beyond just being hunter-gatherers back in the day, okay? Then you're going to move forward, and you're going to get probably the Industrial Revolution, okay? Someplace in there you get the scientific method, let's call it, right before that, which is probably the greatest single invention of humankind. Another great benefit of the Western world, which the communists refuse to recognize, the scientific method, that is to say, hypothesis, test the hypothesis, antithesis, synthesis, okay? That is the scientific method, and it is the foundation for everything you see around you. Every time you turn on a light switch, tie your shoes, etc., it comes from the scientific method. An invention, not a discovery, an invention. It wasn't inevitable. We treat it that way, but it wasn't, of the Western world. Then obviously the Industrial Revolution, which we all learn about in school, blah, blah, blah. And then the Internet Revolution, okay, with the advent of cyberspace. And something, again, that we take for granted, the phones that we have are more powerful by 1,000 times than the computers that put people on the moon in 1969 was Apollo 11. And by the way, anybody that tells you we didn't land on the moon, all right, you know, smack them and walk away, all right, because it's ridiculous, all right. We landed on the moon. It would be the single biggest conspiracy of all. You can't get two people. Think about your own life. Can you get anybody to keep a secret? And now we're supposed to believe that what? All of NASA, all of the federal government, all the media, Walter Cronkite, all of these guys that loved to oppose the administrations back then, they were all in on this enormous scam, this conspiracy to do what? You know, it was a soundstage in Burbank. Get out of here. Stop wasting our time and wasting your brain cells for the love of God. And then we're going to finish up with, yep, Congressman James Comer, represents Kentucky 1, the head of House Oversight, which essentially oversees everything that they got going on. And we're going to take him deep. He's a friend of the program. We've talked to him in the past. He puts up with a lot of guff from me, and so I'm going to press him on a couple of issues. He's a sharp guy, a real politician in this sense, in a good sense. somebody who I sense is out there doing the right thing, trying to do the right thing, and he's aware of the stakes right now as we confront the DSA. Now, I'm going to save the DSA stuff for the next block because, as I said, we got Bruce Blakeman. I'll tee that up after the break, and then we're going to get Bruce in here, and we're going to talk about how the battle for New York State is a battle for the soul of this nation, and I'm not even kidding you. But before we do that, I got to do it. I got to do it. You know, folks, I'm sorry, but I got to go to Lindsey Clancy because right now this is all anybody wants to talk to me about. I'm hearing from people I played hockey with 30 years ago texting me about this case. It's just really caught the imagination, the attention, the obsession of the nation. A lot of it comes down to the true crime industry, which is an industry, okay, which, look, I'm going to be frank with you, I have found myself become part of. It wasn't on my bingo card, as they say, but next thing I know, I'm at CrimeCon, and I'm talking this stuff. And what I just try to do is, I don't want to sensationalize, but I try to bring some authenticity or insight or whatever I can bring from 26 years working NYPD and doing every kind of case under the sun. Now, whether I am value-added or not, that's not for me to say. That's for the audience. But the Clancy case has blown up like nothing I've seen since going back to Brian Koberger. And this one might even be bigger in terms of maybe not as long, but certainly in the intensity of it. And there can be very various reasons for that. There's the gender issue. There's the motherhood issue. There is obviously the medical issue, the medical industry. And I don't know that it's all that valuable to try to theorize as to why it is blowing up. I don't really, at this point, it is. It's a fact, so we have to sort of face that. And so I want to do something today in the brief time I have with all of you here now, relative to the Clancy case, which will come up later in the show, I'm sure. In fact, we'll talk to Lydia about that. She's got her finger on this kind of stuff. As to my own impressions. Now, look, I stayed very agnostic. Those of you out there who subscribe to my newsletter, the Ops Desk, you can check it out at opsdesk.org. You know, it bounces around here at Fox. A lot of people read. And it's just on the kind of issues that I cover, security issues, national security, crime, intelligence, and so on. And I have been, as I said, very agnostic on this case because I didn't want to go remotely near in any way, even the appearance of trying to influence it in any way. But once it went to the jury, I gave it a day or two to cool, and then I felt safe to opine. Because previous to that, all I was doing was weighing the evidence on each side. And I had my feelings about it, but I swallowed them because I felt that was the more professional thing to do. But now that it's with the jury, and I know they're not sequestered, but nonetheless, they've been instructed not to imbibe the media. And most of the time, the jurors actually do step up. People don't realize that, but your average person ends up being a pretty good juror. The jury of your peers' idea that we got from those horrific old white men, the founding fathers, it's a pretty good idea. The alternative is what? Professional jurors, which has occasionally been floated, but that's ripe for corruption. And so we now have an average group of people, mostly women, 9 women, 3 men, in ages that range from the 20s to their 70s, judging this case. And I feel like it has come down to the following: facts versus emotion. Kevin Reddington, the defense attorney, did a very good job during the trial with the witnesses, presenting his own, but also cross-examining the prosecution witnesses. And he dinged up a number of the prosecution witnesses, the experts, pretty good. And his own experts did a good job. Now, that said, the main expert, Dr. Zeisel, for Reddington, for the defense, all essentially stated the legal standard. And it came across to me as extremely rehearsed. At one point, Zeisel turns around to the jury, speaking right to the jury, and he says, "I don't believe Lindsey Clancy, my assessment is that Lindsey Clancy did not have the capability of understanding that what she was doing was wrong, and she could not conform her actions to the law." That is like almost word for word the legal standard. I mean, all he left out was, "and you therefore must find her not guilty." It was extremely contrived, at least to my ears. Okay, but nonetheless, it was effective. He was a very good witness for them. And then the chaplain, who also said, as Zeisel did, that Lindsey Clancy heard the voices. And those were the last two. And then the prosecution comes in with their rebuttal witnesses, their rebuttal experts, and Reddington essentially attacked their resumes. And Reddington's a very fiery defense attorney. He's a kind of a cranky, irascible old guy, all right? He's having trouble now with the media. He's been a one-man band here, all right? He's done the whole trial by himself in terms of in the courtroom. He's done all the witnesses. He did the opening statements. And then he got to the closing statements, and he went first. And I don't think he did a great job. This is where, all of a sudden, I felt like there was a turn in the case. Because his close was not based on facts. It was pure emotion. He yelled a lot. I think he came across as rather shrill. He waved around that bag of medicine. He did that thing with the coins, where he was stacking the coins. And I think it shows that maybe he was a little rattled. I think he was a little tired. He may be very tired. Because it was a very meandering and not a very well-constructed narrative. And when you have a battle of experts, you can win or lose it in the close, because that's where you're going to tell the jury, okay, I know you've heard a lot of conflicting testimony. Now you have to build a narrative. You have to give a concrete narrative that takes people on a narrative journey. It's almost like a mini novel. And that's what you want them to go back to the deliberation room with, that thing in their head. And he didn't do that. And the prosecution gets up and does. The prosecution, first of all, just in a physical sense, as she's making her points in a very calm and lawyerly way, is picking up those coins. Reddington, I think, demonstrates that he was tired because he left the coins out there. He should have taken them. And as she's making her points, she's picking up the coins. Okay, what a great audible for her to call. And she brings up facts. And this is why I say facts, you know, the saying among lawyers is facts win cases. And I feel the prosecution has the better facts. She never talked about hearing voices before. The voices happened, the male voice is a single voice. The commanding male voice happens to arrive at exactly the time that she has just sent her husband on this very contrived journey to pick up food from a restaurant they never did take out from before. She had called CVS and scanned their website and then just says to him, by the way, go to CVS too, to give herself a little extra time. He calls her in the middle of her doing the murders. She doesn't pick up because she's busy. And then she calls him back. And the voices are so powerful, but yet she doesn't say anything. What, the voice is also telling her, don't say anything to the husband? Then she wakes up in the hospital. And the first thing she says is, I'm horrified, and do I have a lawyer? So I guess the voice is gone. The psychosis is gone. But then a week later, when she's talking to the chaplain, the first thing she says to the chaplain is, I'm glad my kids are safe, which is a psychotic statement. So the psychosis came back right on time to talk to the chaplain? This is a psychosis that's awfully punctual. And there are a number of other factual issues that I can't help but have an issue with. She had told her mother that she was thinking of harming the children, but yet the mother never intervened. What grandmother is going to hear that from her daughter and not intercede? I have a very hard time factually believing that. And in the summation, Prosecutor Sprague laid all of that out. And then to close here, I just want to point this out. She then gave that very, very cinematic image of what it was like, her last day, and very cognizantly, she gave that image of Patrick coming home to an empty house and what it must have been like and how horrific. And she talked about how long it took to do what Lindsey Clancy did. Beginning to end, 18 minutes, 30 seconds at least before the kids passed out, up to 4 minutes before they died. That's a long time. And it never occurred to her that this is wrong. While these kids are thrashing about, Prosecutor Sprague did that and sent the jury away to the deliberation room with that in their heads. And that's why a lot of people who I think suspected that there was going to be a quick verdict of not guilty because this woman was reaching out and was so just disturbed and destroyed mentally, went back and said, I'm not so sure. Now, that doesn't mean The prosecution's going to carry the day. But it's why I wrote last night, went out on a limb and said she should be convicted and then consigned to a mental home, because I don't think she belongs in general population, because I do think she's disturbed. But the idea that she was incapable of telling this was wrong because a voice suddenly arrived that had never been before and seems to show up right on time. Sorry, but the investigator in me, maybe I'm a little cynical, did a lot of police work, all that. Not buying it. I think it's not enough, and I think she should be convicted. That's my take on this. We're going to take some calls later today so you can all yell at me in regard. We'll be right back. We're going to take a quick break. We're going to talk a little DSA, and then we're going to bring in potentially the future governor of the great state of New York, Bruce Blakeman. Stay with us, Fox Across America. I'm Paul Morrow.
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2: 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He can style. He can profile.
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2: 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And last but not least, he's got class.
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0: 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I've been surfing here since I was a kid. 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Watching him and taking in the blue waves, the sea breeze, the blurry horizon?
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funky bass in that one. Guys, Paul Morrow, Fox Across America, filling in with the great Jimmy Failla, who was out there someplace across the USA, stomping terror and making America laugh, sometimes intentionally. Now, I got to talk about a couple of things. First of all, I got a 9/11 special coming up on Fox Nation. Fox is streaming. If you don't have Fox Nation, it's worth getting, guys. I mean, really, they got a lot of good stuff on there, and I found myself falling into it. They got all this kind of historical stuff, crime stuff, spy stuff, I don't know, my kind of stuff that I like. They also got some good politics stuff. And this Friday, 9/4, a week before 9/11, we got a special dropping about my experiences. I wrote this thing 25 years ago. You know, I was at Ground Zero that day for a lot of the day. I am one of the lucky ones, as I said up top. I mean, you can hear I'm a little sheepish about the whole thing because, you know, I was there. Okay, so what? Doesn't make me, you know, a hero or anything. But, you know, I did what they told me. I stood on a checkpoint. I dug on in the pile. But I really wrote this stuff because I figured for my, at the time, I thought like maybe my kids someday or you know, my nieces and nephews. Anyway, my wife gave it to somebody who was in the journalism industry. It came out, it went everywhere. And it's the basis for this special, and I'm really proud of it. It's gone really, it went really well. So that's going to premiere this Friday, so try to check it out. Now, after the top of the hour, I just want to mention this. The governors are our last line of defense against these DSA commie kooks. And we have one of the main stalwarts coming up. There's Blakeman. There's the guys running against Shapiro and Andy Beshear in Kentucky. Bruce Blakeman in New York is leading the charge. We got him coming up next. Stay with us, Fox Across America.

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3: I'm Ted Lindner. The U.S. military targeting an island in the Strait of Hormuz after Iran fired strikes at U.S. ally Jordan.
4: CENTCOM spokesman Captain Tim Hawkins says Islamic Revolutionary Guard Corps forces were observed preparing to launch rockets with sea mines into the Strait of Hormuz. Last week, CENTCOM said it had completed clearing sea mines from the strait.
3: As Fox's Jennifer Griffin, officials with new numbers out say that nearly 80 people have been rescued in the weekend Grand Canyon flooding. Two other people have died. One remains unaccounted for. And a top Army official resigns after 18 months on the job. Fox's Kristen Goodwin.
5: A rep for the White House confirming Army Secretary Dan Driscoll submitted his resignation to President Trump. The rep saying in part, Secretary Driscoll has been highly effective in advancing President Trump's agenda to make America strong again at the Department of the Army.
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7: From 21 Alive, I'm meteorologist Noah Gordon with your forecast. 72 warm overnight, partly cloudy skies. Tomorrow, 90s, 91 on your Tuesday afternoon. Mostly sunny skies and a very humid air mass moving into our area. Hot and humid throughout the rest of our work week. Relief perhaps not arriving until later in the week. I'm meteorologist Noah Gordon on WoWo 92.3 FM, 1190 AM.
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23: Folks, all I can say is if Jimmy Failla is your life coach, you know, there's problems. All right. I mean, you're in really, really deep. And I love Jimmy. Don't get me wrong. But as a life coach, don't look to cab drivers. All right. Because very clearly something went awry there. All right. All seriousness now, I want to talk about our next guest upcoming. Folks, you know it. I know it. Right now, we are relitigating the Cold War, and we're doing it on the home front. It's ridiculous. And what's happened, as I started to say before the break, is that the DSA has managed to win some elections here, and the front line against them has devolved to the governors. The governors of the various states have to hold the line, and I'm seeing them weaken. You're seeing Shapiro even move a little left in Pennsylvania. You see Beshear in Kentucky, moving left and talking about this big tent bull crap. And you're not hearing that on the front lines, which is New York, as Kathy Hochul decides that she is going to big tent the DSA communists, who we have, of course, here in New York, and not only AOC, but, of course, the standard bearer, Zora Mamdani. We have the guy trying to hold the line here in the upcoming election, Bruce Blakeman. And you've seen him on the network. I tweet about him often. And frankly, as a New York State resident, I see him as about our last hope in this town and this state. So let's get him in. Bruce, are you with us?
24: Absolutely, Paul. How are you?
23: Very good. Now, you know, full disclosure, folks, I consider him a friend, and I wasn't being hyperbolic here. Without Bruce winning, we're in real trouble in this state because Hochul is letting Mamdani and the Zoranistas pull her to the far left. So, Bruce, I got to ask you right off the bat. Story broke yesterday, and I got mixed feelings about it because I recognize being respectful to a religious institution. But it's just a statement of fact that Hochul went viral because she was wearing a hijab as we come up on 9/11. And again, you got to say to yourself, just in political, not religious terms, political terms, it just came across as so, so pandering. What's your take on that and where's it going?
24: Well, you know, Paul, if this was an isolated incident or it was in a vacuum, there would be no issue with showing respect to a religion when you're in a religious institution.
23: Exactly.
24: But the fact of the matter is, Kathy Hochul won't criticize Zora Mamdani, who is a virulent anti-Semite, who's anti-Christian, and quite frankly, anti-American. She talks out of both sides of her mouth, and she has been somebody that has shown a lack of courage, a lack of leadership. And our state is in a death spiral. And the fact is that she panders to all different sides. She says different things in different places, where my message is clear. My message is that I support American values, that I want to cut taxes, that I want to cut your utility bills in half, and that I want safer communities for every community in New York State. And Kathy Hochul is the most pro-criminal governor in the United States of America. She's made us miserable. I want to put New Yorkers first.
23: So there's an article today that's in the New York Post by a very sharp guy, another guy I consider a friend, Rafael Mengual with the Manhattan Institute. He covers crime. He's a real statistician. He makes the point that, yes, the NYPD has made very good strides here relative to murders and shootings because they're concentrating their limited resources there. But What it means is other crimes are still well elevated above the pre-COVID numbers. And Bruce, you and I know this. The quality of life stuff is simply not enforced in New York City and in a lot of the cities around the state because they don't have the resources and because the appetite is not there among the DSA crew. Can you influence that as a governor? Can you get these people not locking up our toothpaste anymore because there's 300 people who are responsible for something like 33% of all the shopliftings in New York City? As governor, what can you do to help us?
24: Well, first of all, we have to change the laws that protect criminals more than they protect our neighbors and our residents. First of all, I'm not buying the narrative that it's safer in New York. I think it's a lot less safe. If you look at the numbers now compared to the way they were 5-6 years ago, we are not doing better. The fact is that crime has gone up in every community, and we had an illegal migrant just the other day that killed two people here in New York City. We had an illegal migrant that killed two people in my county. So Kathy Hochul won't let local law enforcement cooperate with ICE, so she's making it less safe, and nobody feels safer in their community. Zohra Mamdani is defunding the police in a systemic way by not filling in the vacancies of all those who retired or left the NYPD last year.
23: That's right.
24: And by the way, I think Jessica Tisch is doing a very good job under difficult circumstances. The men and women of the NYPD are great law enforcement professionals, but they know that the mayor and the governor don't have their back. And therefore, there are so many crimes that are committed where the police don't want to get involved. They don't want to get involved because they're concerned about the fact that they may get prosecuted by a district attorney and an attorney general that put more faith in criminals than they do in victims and our police officers.
23: 100%. And I can give you a very good example. A cop recently arrested under the diaphragm law, which all the unions have come out against hard. You put any kind of a pressure on it. Now, if you're wrestling with a perp, how are you going to avoid pressuring the guy's diaphragm? Not a guy's locked up. That cop is locked up. All right, that's the brass ring for these district attorneys, is to lock up a cop, and it gets them the headlines and everything else. Now, you're 100% right, by the way. Nobody feels safe. First of all, I don't believe the shooting numbers, okay? Most shootings are not reported, okay? Like three-quarters of them are not reported, period, end of story. So I don't buy the shooting numbers. Murders, you can't fake. It's a lot more difficult, okay? Murders, they've driven down, all right? That's true, to their credit. But as a result, everything else is up because you can't concentrate on it. So robberies are up, burglaries, rapes, all right? Felony assaults are way up. GLAs, all of these are up compared to pre-COVID. And that's why nobody feels safe. And the quality of life stuff is just not enforced. There's homeless people all over the place, petty crime all over the place. People bother you on the street. They're bothering women. You never hear about that, all right? Everybody just is like, you know, they get used to it. It's like it's the price you got to pay, and it's just not fair. Let me go to something else now. One of the reasons that they can claim some of this stuff is down, because as you said, it's not reported, and the cops don't even move on it because they don't want to get involved. And they need to do that because they're closing Rikers Island. That's the New York City jail. And they're going to go down at least about half in the number of beds that are even available. And that's a hard metric. So even if we want to lock people up, we can't do it. Can you do anything about Rikers relative to maybe expanding the number of beds as governor?
24: Yes. Well, first of all, I would appoint the Commissioner of Corrections for the state, who monitors that, who regulates that. I have the power of the budget.
23: Yeah.
24: That if Zohra Mamdani doesn't have sufficient jail space for people who commit crimes, that I can make him do that. The fact of the matter is, you have to ask yourself this question, Paul. Why is it that Kathy Hochul and Zohra Mamdani, every major criminal justice initiative that they've proposed and they've enacted, has made us less safe, has made it easier for criminals to prey on our communities? It's a revolving door of criminality, like you said. When you try to explain to people in other states The fact that if you go into a Walgreens or a CVS and you want a tube of toothpaste, you got to push a buzzer. A worker has to come and unlock a glass door that's holding the toothpaste because of the rampant shoplifting. And let's not forget Sergeant Detective Sergeant Duran and the fact that he was prosecuted for merely trying to slow down somebody who was fleeing the scene.
0: Disgrace.
24: On a motorbike.
0: That's right.
24: And would have potentially hurt or killed police officers and bystanders. And we had a detective who just tried to slow that person down by throwing a cooler in the way, didn't use lethal force, didn't use their weapon. And unfortunately, I guess this individual broke his neck and died, but it wasn't intentional. That cop was prosecuted. That cop was sentenced to 7 years in prison. What did the other cops say to themselves? I'm not going to get involved.
0: That's right.
24: Why should I get involved?
0: That's
24: and by
0: right.
24: the way, when I am elected governor on January 1st, one of my first acts will be to pardon Sergeant Duran.
0: Wow.
23: Big statement. Big statement. That's news. A governor, Blakeman, to pardon Sergeant Duran. I hope that goes viral. I want to go to something else relative to criminal justice before I take you into energy. The sheriff's lawsuit. Hochul is pulling. They just pushed through this new law. Absolutely no cooperation with ICE, including the task forces, which is really, I don't know how that's going to work, man. The sheriffs are suing. Are you following this whole thing where the sheriffs are suing and they are saying, you're an attorney, that they're saying that no, we have federal authority to do this and we are going to cooperate with ICE. Where do you think that's going and what would you do as governor day one relative to the cooperation with ICE?
24: Well, first of all, I have cooperated with ICE in my county.
23: Safest county in the country, by the way, according to New York News and World Report, folks. All right. And that's a hard metric. But go ahead, ICE. I'm sorry, I interrupted.
24: No, you're right, Paul. And the fact is that we cooperated with ICE, and therefore our local law enforcement had control over what they were doing. We removed 2,000 illegal migrants with criminal records from murder, rape, robbery, burglary, carjacking, drug dealing, gang activity. I would say to Kathy Hochul, where do you want me to put these people back? You want them back in the state? We got rid of them. And we did it without raiding a church, without raiding a school or a daycare center, without raiding a business, because we work in cooperation with ICE. So I have directed my sheriff to join that lawsuit in federal court because we believe that we have a fundamental right to cooperate with federal agents in the enforcement of American laws.
23: Well, I've looked at that lawsuit and the sheriffs have a case. It's nowhere near cut and dried for Kathy Hochul. And more news, there you go. Nassau County now joining that sheriff's lawsuit. And this is what I was talking about the governors holding the line against this drift into communism. In the time we have left, I want to go to energy. There are two energy issues on the table from where I sit, energy related in New York State, that could help the economy here that Hochul is just hell-bent on ignoring, at least until after the election. Number one, data centers, and number two, fracking. You and I have talked about fracking in the past, so let's do the data centers. This is a very thorny issue these days, but there's a lot of information. Your average data center uses less water than a golf course, but we're getting snowed by the Chinese into thinking no data centers so that they can build their data centers. New York, we all know upstate needs economy. They need economic help. What's your view on data centers, building them in rural areas, spreading the wealth in New York State? Where do you stand on that?
24: Well, first of all, Kathy Hochul banned data center development, which is the fastest growing business in the world.
23: Right.
24: And she said she needed the time to figure it out. What have you been doing for 4 years, Kathy? You haven't figured this out? I figured it out. I met with local government officials and heard their concerns. They're worried about water supply. So I talked to the data center developers and I said, you're gonna have to put recirculation systems in. They said, fine.
23: Mm.
24: The government officials were worried about energy. They said, we'll put in our own energy generation and we'll put in 120% of what we need and we'll give back 20% of the energy to the community to lower their electric bills.
23: Huh.
24: This would create construction jobs, permanent jobs, and it's the future of business in the world. And the once great Empire State has a governor that says she can't figure it out. Why can't it be a win-win? Nobody has to lose. If you get people together and the host communities get their issues resolved and you get it done. That's what I've done as county executive of a county larger than 8 states in population. That's why my county's prosperous. That's why I haven't raised taxes in 4 years, one penny. And that's why U.S. News and World Report says I have the safest county in America.
23: Nassau County is like, is it perfect? No, no county is. But I can tell you, folks, if somebody lives in New York City, pretty much my whole life, you know, in and around New York, and I can tell you, Nassau County is beautiful. They got the beaches. They got that North Shore, Gold Coast area. They got all kinds of stuff out there, and it's safe. And everything comes from safety. And the economy out there rolls along. You could do the whole thing at the state level, and New York State would be a powerhouse again. Instead, we're like leading along with California in people voting with their feet and running to Florida. And then, of course, we won't frack. You want to complain about energy? You and I have talked about it last time you were on the show. Pennsylvania, right over the border, the same shale bed. They frack. They're making money, and we're making bupkis. Bruce, we got to go. I'm going to give you the last word here. Tell people where they can find you, where they can support you in this battle against the drift to communism in New York State.
24: If you want lower taxes, if you want to lower electric bills, if you want safer communities and you want to get back to American values, please support my campaign, BlakemanForNewYork.com, BlakemanForNewYork.com. Thank you.
23: One last question before I let you go. 9/11, the Mets are playing the Yankees at Yankee Stadium. You going to go?
24: No. On 9/11, I have a certain ritual. I go to Ground Zero, where my nephew was murdered, and it's his final resting place. So I will be there with the other families. And then I have a series of other memorial events that I attend to during the day. But I like the fact that the Yankees and the Mets are playing that night because my nephew was a big Yankee fan. And God rest his soul. He gave his life to save people in evacuating the South Tower of the World Trade Center. And I think he would be very happy that the Yankees and the Mets were playing. And he would probably say, I hope the Yankees win.
23: Oh, God bless him. You know what? Now I can't root for the Mets, which is my team. On the other hand, the Yankees are going to kill him anyway. Bruce, listen, man, we always appreciate having you. We wish you Godspeed, and we'll talk again soon, yeah?
24: Thanks so much, Paul. Always a pleasure.
23: Thank you. All right, folks, we got to take a quick break. We will be right back before the end of the hour. This is Fox Across America.
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11: Guys, Paul Morrow sitting in for the great Jimmy Failla on Fox Across America. And coming up in the next hour, we have the ladies hour. We got, let me see who we got here. We got Elizabeth Pipko. We got Lydia Moynihan. We have a special guest that we're going to be bringing in from in studio. And we have Deborah Leia. And we're going to be covering all things political, because these are our women who keep track of the issues politically that their generation, which is coming and which is voting, They're keeping track of all of this, and they keep us informed and keep me looking smart to the extent that I can. Stay with us for the second hour, the ladies' hour, Fox Across America.
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15: A verdict in the Tupac trial. I'm Ted Lindner, Fox News. After less than 3 hours of deliberations, jurors in Las Vegas on Monday night found Dwayne Keefe D. Davis guilty of orchestrating the killing of rapper Tupac Shakur nearly 30 years ago. The deliberations, which followed closing arguments earlier Monday, came after 9 days of testimony from detectives, former gang associates, and documentarians. Davis could be sentenced to life in prison. The trial has revisited the night nearly 30 years ago when Shakur was shot while on his way to perform at a club in Las Vegas. The jury in the Lindsey Clancy murder trial in Massachusetts has not yet reached a verdict. Jurors were sent home Monday afternoon after completing their third day of deliberations. This happened at Plymouth Superior Court. Lindsey Clancy facing 3 counts of first-degree murder for the January 2023 strangulation deaths of her 3 young kids aged 5, 3, and 8 months old. President Trump is not signaling a resumption of major combat operations against Iran, despite the two sides once again trading fire over the weekend.
16: The president describes U.S. airstrikes against Iranian rocket launchers over the weekend as limited and not a return to a full-scale war.
17: They're a failed nation. They've got 350% inflation. They have no currency. They're not paying their soldiers.
16: But President Trump told Fox News there will be a U.S. response for Iran attacking Jordan and the UAE on Sunday, telling Trey Yinks we're going to hit them hard. The weekend strikes were the first carried out by the U.S. in weeks. The administration is focusing on tightening economic pressure on Iran through a naval blockade and new sanctions on Iran's trading partners. At the White House, Jared Halpern, Fox News.
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15: A top Army official has resigned after 18 months on the job. Fox's Kristen Goodwin with more.
0: A rep for the White House confirming Army Secretary Dan Driscoll submitted his resignation to President Trump. The rep saying in part, Secretary Driscoll has been highly effective in advancing President Trump's agenda to make America strong again at the Department of the Army by providing outstanding leadership during historic military operations, assisting with negotiations between Russia and Ukraine, and more. Adding the United States Army is more powerful than ever, thanks to his work alongside the Commander-in-Chief and Secretary of War. Driscoll, an Iraq War veteran who served in the position since February of last year, is a friend of Vice President J.D. Vance. Kristen Goodwin, Fox News.
15: A divided Supreme Court allowing construction of the controversial White House ballroom to continue as lawsuits play out. Fox's Shannon Bream with more.
1: The 5-4 decision is a big win for the president, as the administration says crews are working 20 hours a day on the complex that includes both the ballroom and those underground military installations. Well, the court had this to say. It said it's not passing judgment on the legality of the project, but it did hold that the plaintiff challenging the ballroom project likely doesn't actually have the right to sue the Trump administration over it. Quote, we conclude only that based on the submissions before us, the government is likely to prevail in showing that the National Trust for Historic Preservation in the United States lacks Article III standing to challenge the project in federal court.
15: Court documents show the framework of the ballroom should be done by November with full completion by next August. And the bodies of a Texas chiropractor and at least one other person have been found after a major weekend flash flood swept through the Grand Canyon. At least one person remains missing. Waves of torrential rain hitting the Bright Angel Creek area, the tourist destination Saturday that hosts 4.4 million visitors every year. I'm Ted Lindner. This is Fox News.
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3: From 21 Alive, I'm meteorologist Noah Gordon with your forecast. 72 warm overnight, partly cloudy skies. Tomorrow, 90s, 91 on your Tuesday afternoon. Mostly sunny skies and a very humid air mass moving into our area. Hot and humid throughout the rest of our work week. Relief perhaps not arriving until later in the week. I'm meteorologist Noah Gordon on WoWo 92.3 FM, 1190 AM.
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3: To be touched like that and killed. So Princess Anne she had married and had a son, but there weren't any other heirs. The Queen's other two children were very young at the time, Prince Andrew and Prince Edward. They hadn't married. They were just, you know, teenagers themselves. So the pressure was on Charles, and he had made a remark. He said he thought 30 would be a good age to marry. And then 30 came and he wasn't married. And so, you know, the press started wondering, you know, who he might marry, and the speculation became very rife. He had dated a woman who actually was beautiful, just like, and it was not Camilla. I mean, he had dated Camilla very early on, but she ended up marrying Andrew Parker Bowles, who'd actually dated Princess Anne before she married her husband. It's a very incestuous, very interrelated system. And, you know, there's a blending of aristocracy, nobility, and royalty. And I think the reaching to non-royals like Diana, you know, that this was most of the princesses who Charles might, you know, be able to marry were Roman Catholic. And since it's Church of England and they're not Roman Catholic, they couldn't have that. And, you know, so it was always a problem for him. But he had dated a woman named Anna Wallace, who the press called Whiplash Wallace. She had a fiery temper. She was very beautiful, very blonde. She was older than Diana, more mature. And everybody thought she might be the one, but apparently she didn't like the way Charles treated her.
4: And Sarah, when we come back, let's talk about that fateful day on August 31st, 1997. What happened when she got into that car? And then we'll talk about your work, Royal Vengeance.
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0: This is Casey Hendrickson from The Burning Truth. Here's the scary truth. Radio, as you know it, is disappearing from cars. 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

0: been nearly 30 years after the murder of legendary rapper Tupac Shakur. His accused killer, Dwayne Keefe D. Davis, has been found guilty.
1: The verdict reads as follows. We, the jury in the above-entitled case, find the defendant, Dwayne Keefe Davis, as follows. Count one, murder with use of a deadly weapon. Guilty of first-degree murder with use of a deadly weapon.
0: Davis, the only person ever charged in Shakur's 1996 death, the rapper shot while on his way to perform at a club in Las Vegas. A top Army official resigns after 18 months on the job. Fox's Kristen Goodwin with more.
2: A rep for the White House confirming Army Secretary Dan Driscoll submitted his resignation to President Trump. The rep saying in part, Secretary Driscoll has been highly effective in advancing President Trump's agenda to make America strong again at the Department of the Army.
0: There have been reports of tensions between Driscoll and Secretary of War Pete Hegseth for weeks. 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
4: From 21 Alive, I'm meteorologist Noah Gordon with your forecast. 72 warm overnight, partly cloudy skies. Tomorrow, 90s, 91 on your Tuesday afternoon. Mostly sunny skies and a very humid air mass moving into our area. Hot and humid throughout the rest of our work week. Relief perhaps not arriving until later in the week. I'm meteorologist Noah Gordon on WoWo 92.3 FM, 1190 AM.
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4: Strikes. I'm Sue Guzman, Fox News. And President Trump reportedly considering waging some limited strikes in the Strait of Hormuz following the exchange of gunfire between the U.S. and Iranian forces over the weekend. An official telling Axios that the plan is to reduce the risk of Iranian attacks on oil tankers. The president telling Fox that the U.S. will respond after Iran attacked Jordan and the UAE on Sunday.
5: They don't really know. In my opinion, they don't know who the leader is. You have the radicals, but they've been wiped out from the standpoint of the military, because the military is just a fraction of what it was. I don't really think they know who their leader is.
4: The president also ruled out using a nuclear weapon against Iran, saying the country's military has been defeated. Shakeup in the U.S. military. Army Secretary Dan Driscoll's resigned. Fox's Jennifer Griffin with more.
6: It's not surprising. Secretary Driscoll, who's a close ally of Vice President Vance, has been butting heads with Secretary Hegseth for months now. In fact, he had disagreed with Secretary Hegseth's decision to fire many of the Army's top generals, top leaders, leading to a bit of a brain drain in the Army. And now we understand that Secretary Driscoll has submitted his resignation.
4: The accused killer of legendary rapper Tupac Shakur convicted by a jury. Fox's Kristen Goodwin telling us.
7: After less than 3 hours of deliberations, a jury finding Dwayne Davis
8: guilty of first-degree murder with use of a deadly weapon.
7: Prosecutors say Davis, a former leader of the Compton Crips gang, orchestrated the 1996 fatal drive-by shooting of Tupac in Las Vegas after a fight involving the rapper's entourage and Davis's nephew. The 63-year-old is not accused of pulling the trigger, but of providing the gun, charged in 2023 after co-writing a book. Prosecutors say detailed his involvement. The defense argued there was no physical evidence. A judge ordering Davis to be held with no bail.
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4: A divided Supreme Court is allowing construction of President Trump's White House ballroom to continue. We have more from Fox's Shannon Bream.
19: The 5-4 decision is a big win for the president. As the administration says, crews are working 20 hours a day on the complex that includes both the ballroom and those underground military installations. Well, the court had this to say. It said it's not passing judgment on the legality of the project, but it did hold that the plaintiff challenging the ballroom project likely doesn't actually have the right to sue the Trump administration over it. Quote, we conclude only that based on the submissions before us, the government is likely to prevail in showing that the National Trust for Historic Preservation in the United States lacks Article III standing to challenge the project in federal court.
4: Still no verdict in the Lindsay Clancy murder trial. They're deciding whether Clancy is legally responsible for the deaths of her three young children. Fox's Brian Yannis reports from Plymouth, Massachusetts.
12: Over 3 days, this jury will be back tomorrow at 9 a.m. for day four of deliberations. The only real interesting thing today, at least you can say, is that, well, there was no note. No question from this jury. In fact, this jury has only had one note over these last 3 days, and that was to ask to see two pieces of evidence, the bags of prescription pill bottles that were found in the home, as well as the knife that Lindsay Clancy used in her failed suicide attempt.
4: The bodies of a Texas chiropractor and at least one other person have been found after a major weekend flash flood swept through the Grand Canyon. At least one person still missing. Waves of torrential rain hitting that tourist destination Saturday that hosts 4.4 million visitors a year. And former New York lawmaker has received a lifetime ban from prediction market Kalshi. The ban against George Santos comes after the Commodity Futures Trading Commission said Santos made more than $17,000 by placing bets on his own attendance at President Trump's State of the Union address. I'm Sue Guzman. This is Fox News.
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14: From 21 Alive, I'm meteorologist Noah Gordon with your forecast. 72 warm overnight, partly cloudy skies. Tomorrow, 90s, 91 on your Tuesday afternoon. Mostly sunny skies and a very humid air mass moving into our area. Hot and humid throughout the rest of our work week. Relief perhaps not arriving until later in the week. I'm meteorologist Noah Gordon on Whoa 92.3 FM, 1190 AM.
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3: We know that the white Fiat Uno then came alongside the right side of the Mercedes, where Diana and the bodyguard were seated, and made a big, long white scrape. It also took off the rear view mirror of the Mercedes on the right side. So these are just facts. The white Fiat Uno was in the tunnel and had contact and probably pushed the Mercedes into the third pillar. And then if the driver tried to correct, motorcycle came around and the pinion driver, the passenger on the motorbike, had a flash and blinded the driver and caused the crash.
4: So Henri Paul was not part of the assassination, was he?
3: No. He may have been paid by intelligence services to, you know, take the Alma Tunnel. But I don't think he had any idea that that was going to happen. He wouldn't drive to his own death. I mean, you know, and he didn't seem to be that kind of person.
4: He wasn't suicidal. We're going to take a short break, Sarah, and come back in a moment and take phone calls with you as they're lining up right here on Coast to Coast AM.
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2: Fox News, I'm Ted Linder. The number of dead from catastrophic flooding in Nepal and China, over 1,000 now, according to authorities, as rescue teams work to reach communities cut off by the disaster. Nepal's disaster agency saying that 987 deaths have been counted there, 3,916 people missing, including 583 foreigners. Wednesday's disaster began with a chain of events high in the Himalayas, where a glacial collapse sent large amounts of rock, ice, and meltwater into valleys below, triggering powerful floods. The U.S. military targeting an island in the Strait of Hormuz after Iran fired strikes at U.S. ally Jordan.
3: CENTCOM spokesman Captain Tim Hawkins says Islamic Revolutionary Guard Corps forces were observed preparing to launch rockets with sea mines into the Strait of Hormuz. Last week, CENTCOM said it had completed clearing sea mines from the strait.
2: Fox's

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2: From 21 Alive, I'm meteorologist Noah Gordon with your forecast. 72 warm overnight, partly cloudy skies. Tomorrow, 90s, 91 on your Tuesday afternoon. Mostly sunny skies and a very humid air mass moving into our area. Hot and humid throughout the rest of our work week. Relief perhaps not arriving until later in the week. I'm meteorologist Noah Gordon on WoWo 92.3 FM, 1190 AM.
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4: New warnings for Iran. I'm Ted Lindner, Fox News. The president issuing those new warnings Monday. Fox's Kevin Cork from Washington explains the U.S. is prepared to launch strikes in Iran.
5: While posting an AI-generated image suggesting Karg Island, Iran's major oil export hub, might be targeted next. As for the IRGC, well, ever resistant to U.S. pressure, well, they fired at least 8 ballistic missiles toward American interests in Jordan after the U.S. hit IRGC launch positions on Larak Island. Sources tell Fox News most of the incoming fire from the regime was, in fact, intercepted. Now, on Wall Street, unsubstantiated rumors of Iranian mines hitting targets in the Strait of Hormuz sent oil prices higher, though U.S. officials say the Iranians, frankly, are just lying to try to affect markets.
4: Treasury Secretary Scott Bessent explains that the rial slid to a historic low and Tehran warned it would only answer every U.S. attack with a response dozens of times greater. After less than 3 hours of deliberations, jurors in Vegas finding Dwayne Keefe D. Davis guilty of orchestrating the killing of rapper Tupac Shakur back in 1996. The deliberations, which followed closing arguments earlier Monday, came after 9 days of testimony from detectives, former gang associates, and documentarians. Davis could be sentenced to life in prison. The trial is revisited the night nearly 30 years ago when Shakur was shot while on his way to perform at a club in Vegas. The jury in the Lindsey Clancy murder trial in Massachusetts not yet reaching a verdict. Jurors sent home Monday afternoon after completing their third day of deliberations at Plymouth Superior Court. Lindsey Clancy facing 3 counts of first-degree murder for the January 2023 strangulation deaths of her 3 young kids, aged 5, 3, and 8 months old. And the number of dead from catastrophic flooding in Nepal and China, over 1,000 now. Rescue teams working to reach communities cut off by the disaster. Nepal says that 987 deaths have been counted there. 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

0: Singer Lionel Richie's been hospitalized in the intensive care unit in St. Louis after performing in the city over the weekend. The 77-year-old singer, songwriter, and TV personality checked himself into the hospital after his Saturday night performance at the Muni in Forest Park to have some tests run. Richie was also rushed to a hospital back in June after falling ill on stage during a concert in St. Paul, Minnesota. Richie telling the crowd that he felt dizzy and strange back then and cut the show short before paramedics met him backstage and took him to a hospital by ambulance. A top Army official resigns after 18 months on the job. Fox's Kristen Goodwin with more.
1: A rep for the White House confirming Army Secretary Dan Driscoll submitted his resignation to President Trump. The rep saying in part, Secretary Driscoll has been highly effective in advancing President Trump's agenda to make America strong again at the Department of the Army by providing outstanding leadership during historic military operations, assisting with negotiations between Russia and Ukraine, and more. Adding the United States Army is more powerful than ever, thanks to his work alongside the Commander-in-Chief and Secretary of War. Driscoll, an Iraq War veteran who served in the position since February of last year, is a friend of Vice President J.D. Vance. Kristen Goodwin, Fox News.
0: No reason given for his departure, but it comes amid reports Driscoll had tension with Secretary of War Pete Hegseth. And the bodies of a Texas chiropractor and at least one other person have now been found. This is after a major weekend of flash flood swept through the Grand Canyon. At least one other person remains still missing. Waves of torrential rain hit the Bright Angel Creek area of the tourist destination on Saturday that hosts 4.4 million visitors a year. I'm Ted Lindner. This is Fox News.
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3: From 21 Alive, I'm meteorologist Noah Gordon with your forecast. 72 warm overnight, partly cloudy skies. Tomorrow, 90s, 91 on your Tuesday afternoon. Mostly sunny skies and a very humid air mass moving into our area. Hot and humid throughout the rest of our work week. Relief perhaps not arriving until later in the week. I'm meteorologist Noah Gordon on WoWo 92.3 FM, 1190 AM.
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0: Hey, Wobbleland, it's KB here. Listen up for a minute. 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
3: Grace show up and he says, hey, if you're going to take me, why don't you heal me of this hernia? It was a serious hernia. He had to have an operation, which was scheduled. And they said, we know of this condition that you speak of and we will repair it. It's pretty much a direct quote. And used a little handheld instrument and healed him. And then he asked them, and I thought this was so interesting, why are you taking me? And they said, we are interested in your genetic potential to live a long time.
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1: News. I'm Sue Guzman. The death toll from catastrophic flooding in Nepal and China passing 1,000 Tuesday as rescue teams work to reach communities cut off by the disaster. The massive flooding caused by a glacial collapse that sent large amounts of rock, ice, and meltwater into the valleys below, triggering these powerful floods downstream. Army Secretary Dan Driscoll stepping down after 18 months on the job. The White House giving no reason for Driscoll's departure, but tensions with War Secretary Pete Hegseth were widely reported. The Supreme Court's going to allow construction of the White House ballroom to continue for now.
2: It is a temporary win for President Trump, who says the ballroom is needed for national security because the project also includes military and security bunkers.
1: That is Fox's Jared Halpern reporting. 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
3: From 21 Alive, I'm meteorologist Noah Gordon with your forecast. 72 warm overnight, partly cloudy skies. Tomorrow, 90s, 91 on your Tuesday afternoon. Mostly sunny skies and a very humid air mass moving into our area. Hot and humid throughout the rest of our work week. Relief perhaps not arriving until later in the week. I'm meteorologist Noah Gordon on WoWo 92.3 FM, 1190 AM.
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10: Action, consider it. I'm Sue Guzman, Fox News. President Trump has issued new warnings to Iran. Fox's Kevin Cork tells us the president's reportedly considering waging limited strikes in the Strait of Hormuz.
11: While posting an AI-generated image suggesting Karg Island, Iran's major oil export hub, might be targeted next. As for the IRGC, well, ever resistant to U.S. pressure, well, they fired at least 8 ballistic missiles toward American interests in Jordan after the U.S. hit IRGC launch positions on Larak Island. Sources tell Fox News most of the incoming fire from the regime was, in fact, intercepted. Now, on Wall Street, unsubstantiated rumors of Iranian mines hitting targets in the Strait of Hormuz sent oil prices higher, though U.S. officials say the Iranians, frankly, are just lying to try to affect markets.
10: A shakeup in the U.S. military. Army Secretary Dan Driscoll has resigned, as we hear from Fox's Jennifer Griffin.
12: It's not surprising. Secretary Driscoll, who's a close ally of Vice President Vance, has been butting heads with Secretary Hegseth for months now. In fact, he had disagreed with Secretary Hegseth's decision to fire many of the Army's top generals, top leaders, leading to a bit of a brain drain in the Army. And now we understand that Secretary Driscoll has submitted his resignation.
10: America's listening to Fox News, and still no verdict in the Lindsey Clancy murder trial. They're deciding whether Clancy is legally responsible for the deaths of her 3 young children. Fox's Brian Yenis in Plymouth, Massachusetts.
13: Over 3 days, this jury will be back tomorrow at 9 a.m. for day 4 of deliberations. The only real interesting thing today, at least you can say, is that, well, there was no note. No question from this jury. In fact, this jury has only had one note over these last 3 days, and that was to ask to see 2 pieces of evidence, the bags of prescription pill bottles that were found in the home.
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10: The accused killer of legendary rapper Tupac Shakur has been convicted. Fox's Kristen Goodwin has the story.
7: After less than 3 hours of deliberations, a jury finding Duane Davis
25: guilty of first-degree murder with use of a deadly weapon.
7: Prosecutors say Davis, a former leader of the Compton Crips gang, orchestrated the 1996 fatal drive-by shooting of Tupac in Las Vegas after a fight involving the rapper's entourage and Davis's nephew. The 63-year-old is not accused of pulling the trigger, but of providing the gun, charged in 2023 after co-writing a book. Prosecutors say detailed his involvement. The defense argued there was no physical evidence. A judge ordering Davis to be held with no bail. A sentencing hearing is set for October 13th. Kristen Goodwin, Fox News.
10: Construction can continue on a White House ballroom project ordered by President Trump. Fox's Jared Halpern has more.
26: A divided Supreme Court is allowing construction on the $400 million project to continue, overturning lower court orders. It is a win for President Trump, who wrote on social media, "The ballroom and military complex can be built without further contingency, doubt, or threat." President Trump says military and security facilities are incorporated into the project. His administration has argued preventing construction is a matter of national security. Four justices, including Chief Justice John Roberts, disagreed with the majority, arguing construction without congressional approval is likely unlawful. At the White House, Jared Halpern, Fox News.
10: The bodies of a Texas chiropractor and at least one other person have been found after a major weekend flash flood swept through the Grand Canyon. At least one person is still missing. An environmentalist, Wendell Berry, has died. Kentucky-born author and agrarian who wrote essays, poems, and novels celebrating the farming communities of his native state and the excesses of an industrial commercialized society was 92. I'm Sue Guzman. This is Fox News.
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27: From 21 Alive, I'm meteorologist Noah Gordon with your forecast. 72 warm overnight, partly cloudy skies. Tomorrow, 90s, 91 on your Tuesday afternoon. Mostly sunny skies and a very humid air mass moving into our area. Hot and humid throughout the rest of our work week. Relief perhaps not arriving until later in the week. I'm meteorologist Noah Gordon on WoWoWo 92.3 FM, 1190 AM.
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3: Fox News, I'm Ted Lindner. The accused killer of rapper Tupac Shakur, Dwayne Keefe D. Davis, has been found guilty. Davis, the only person ever charged in Shakur's death almost 30 years ago, back in the fall of 1996. The rapper shot while on his way to perform at a club in Vegas. The U.S. military targeting an island in the Strait of Hormuz after Iran fired strikes at U.S. ally Jordan.
4: CENTCOM spokesman Captain Tim Hawkins says Islamic Revolutionary Guard Corps forces were observed preparing to launch rockets with sea mines into the Strait of Hormuz. Last week, CENTCOM said it had completed clearing sea mines from the strait.
3: Fox's Jennifer Griffin, and officials now say that nearly 80 people have been rescued in the weekend Grand Canyon flooding. Two other people have died. One other person still unaccounted for. 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
5: From 21 Alive, I'm meteorologist Noah Gordon with your forecast. 72 warm overnight, partly cloudy skies. Tomorrow, 90s, 91 on your Tuesday afternoon. Mostly sunny skies and a very humid air mass moving into our area. Hot and humid throughout the rest of our work week. Relief perhaps not arriving until later in the week. I'm meteorologist Noah Gordon on WoWo 92.3 FM, 1190 AM.
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3: 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This is Kayla Blakesley from Fort Wayne's Morning News. 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
3: Douglas, Arizona, at the Livestock Port of Entry.
4: To recognize the reopening of our nation's border to Mexican live cattle imports after an over one-year closure due to new world screwworm concerns. Agriculture Undersecretary for Marketing and Regulatory Programs Dudley Hoskins led the USDA delegation at the event. And to heighten protections against NWS entering our nation and threatening livestock supplies and domestic pets, USDA Acting Chief Veterinary Officer Alan Huddleston explained.
5: The protocol has three different phases or steps, stages that we go through.
4: Stage one occurs within Mexican export gathering centers or farms of origin for cattle to be imported.
5: Within 30 days, there is an accredited veterinarian authorized to do an inspection of the animals to ensure that they are not showing any signs of any kind of disease, specifically new world screwworm infestation.
4: 7 to 14 days prior to movement,
5: the animals receive a tick treatment, and 3 to 5 days before movement, they receive treatment with a product that treats and prevents new world screwworm. At that point, they have an international health certificate that is signed so that they can move.
4: Stage two occurs in pre-export facilities in Mexico, in the case of the port of Douglas, Arizona, just across the border.
5: An official veterinarian from the Mexican Department of Agriculture does a second inspection of the animals to make sure that at 24 hours before, they're showing no signs of New World screwworm. And then they also share some information, especially with animal identification.
4: Stage three involves cattle moved pre-import to USDA Animal and Plant Health Inspection Service facilities in Mexico. During the transport,
5: detector dog teams are scenting the animals to see if there is any suspicion of wounds and or larvae for New World screwworm. If they were to detect one, they give their handlers a signal so that we can immediately stop operations and evaluate the animal.
4: A third and final physical review is conducted by an APHIS animal health technician to assure no cattle have New World screwworm. Following ID confirmation and information gathering for traceability, to be imported cattle
5: swim through a vat of a treatment for New World screwworm and or any other kind of critter that might be hanging out on their hide.
4: Once dried, imported cattle moving through the port of Douglas enter the U.S.
5: where they will be in lots where they are gathered up by buyers and move to their next point of embarkation inside the United States.
4: I'm Rod Bain reporting for the U.S. Department of Agriculture in Washington, D.C.
6: Michelle and Chrissy with Henderson and
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8: 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More website clicks aren't necessarily better either. 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
10: Welcome to News Time. It's 5:05. Thanks so much for starting your day with us. I'm Brian Ford. We have clear skies, 76 degrees across WoWo land. A heat advisory is in effect from 2 to 8 p.m. today. Skies will be mostly sunny with a Tuesday high in the low 90s with a heat index nearing 100. Your 21 Alive First Alert forecast comes up at about 5:07. 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U.S.-Iran tensions are back on the launch pad. After American strikes on Larak Island, Iran fired ballistic missiles at U.S. forces in Jordan. Jordan says 8 were intercepted. No injuries were reported. Closer to home, a violent crash leaves a 57-year-old woman hospitalized. 2 vehicles totaled at U.S. 6 and State Road 327. The Albion woman's Beetle collided with an eastbound Toyota Sienna. The other driver was not hurt. 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Time saver traffic and weather together every 10 minutes during Fort Wayne's Morning News. From the Craigville Appliance Traffic Center, if you're headed out dark and early this Tuesday morning, you are looking good. No crashes, tie-ups, or major delays across Fort Wayne, Allen County, or the tri-state region. The big 4 right now, Washington, Jefferson, Lafayette, and Clinton, severe clear getting you in, out, and through downtown. Interstates and the major roads moving at near or posted, at or near posted limits region-wide. Drive times right what you would expect. Checking the jam cams right now, I-69 traffic volume normal for a Tuesday morning. Everything looking good, though. If you're Indy bound, you're looking at 90 minutes from the 4 to 465, 38 minutes to and from that Michigan line if you're north of Fort Wayne. I-469, lighter than normal traffic volume out there right now, moving very well top to bottom in both directions, no issues. And when we look at the Indiana Toll Road and the Ohio Turnpike, it is total clear across the top of the Hoosier and the Buckeye State. You're looking good Chicago to Toledo and back again. The next check from the Craigville Appliance Traffic Center comes up in about 10 minutes. Craigville Appliance, now with a second location right here in Fort Wayne at 3539 North Clinton Street, just south of Glenbrook. 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
11: From 21 Alive, I'm meteorologist Liz Bradham with your forecast. It's a hot and steamy start to September. Partly to mostly sunny skies today with the chance for a stray shower up north. Temperatures reach a high of 92, although the heat index could reach over 100 for the afternoon. I'm meteorologist Liz Bradham from 21 Alive on WoWo 92.3 FM at 1190 AM.
10: And right now we have winds out of the southwest at about 8, clear skies across WoWo land. It's 75 degrees in Plymouth, 76 at your severe weather station. Weather's been brought to you by Milan Center Feed and Grain, hosting the annual Pony Parade Saturday the 19th. Come early at 9 for the bake sale and lunch at 11, followed by the Pony Parade at Milan Center Feed and Grain on Doty Road Saturday the 19th. And the Tuesday edition of Fort Wayne's Morning News starts now with Kayla Blakesley and Josh Williams. 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
0: hazardous heat. That is your top story this morning. Hey, it's Tuesday, September 1st. Welcome on in here to Fort Wayne's Morning News. I am your host, KB. And as always, thanks for waking up and choosing to spend time with us here on WoWo. And yes, September definitely coming in hot. We've got some hazardous heat and humidity really expected across the entire state with heat index values roughly topping 100 degrees. Because of that, actually, the entire state is under an excessive heat advisory. So do be aware of that. Here in Northeast Indiana, the worst of it today is going to come between about 2 and 6 p.m. this afternoon, when it could feel like anywhere between 100 and 104 degrees. And then tomorrow, potentially even worse, with the heat index pushing 105 degrees. So as I always say, definitely be weather aware over these next couple of days with just this really hazardous heat settling in here, really across the entire Hoosier State. Right now we've got clear skies, already 77 degrees off the world famous WoWo fire escape. Some other top stories we're tracking for you this morning: get on board with data centers or risk becoming backwards and poor. No, those are not my words. Those are words from President Trump as opposition to massive data centers grow across the country. Yes, Josh looking at me with big old eyeballs this morning. I can't wait to tell you this story. Just hang on to your britches. We'll get there. Back here at home, here's a good headline for you, Josh. Flock is dead in Fort Wayne. Okay, there we go. No smaller contract, no cameras quietly sticking around. The city says all 36 Flock cameras are now officially online. Again, at least for now, we will tell you exactly what developed over the last 24 hours. And then decision day is here. After months of debate, delays, and all this controversy, Fort Wayne City Council is scheduled to vote tonight on the proposed Anchor Resource Center at 333 East Washington. We will preview the vote. Plus, City Councilman Resiel tells me whether he believes the Anchor Resource Center actually has the votes to pass or not. So all of that and a whole lot more as Fort Wayne's Morning News starts right now. Here on WoWo.
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12: Hey everybody, Casey Hendrickson here. It looks like President Trump is lining up on the wrong side of data centers. We'll talk about that and much more Tuesday, 3 to 6 on WoWo.
0: WoWo Land, it's KB. Here is a statistic that made me just stop for a second. 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
0: Well, now it is official. The Flock cameras in Fort Wayne aren't just going offline. They are offline. So I don't know if you caught it, but Fort Wayne Police Chief P.J. Smith announced yesterday that the Fort Wayne Police Department's subscription with Flock Safety has been canceled. The system is offline. The department's data sharing relationships through Flock have been terminated, and the FWPD controlled data stored in the system has been deleted. Okay, that's directly from him, not me. And Flock will now begin physically removing the cameras from locations around the city. So let's all remember for a second how we got here, because City Council, as we know, unanimously rejected the proposed $120,000 Flock contract last week. But afterward, we kind of learned rather quickly that the Fort Wayne Police Department was looking at whether it could keep a smaller number of cameras operating under a contract that wouldn't require council approval. One of the questions hanging over all of this actually was the federal grant that originally helped fund the program. And, you know, would getting rid of Flock jeopardize Fort Wayne eligibility for future federal grants and money? You know, it got kind of in the weeds there for a hot second. But according to Police Chief P.J. Smith, that issue has been resolved. The federal government has authorized the Fort Wayne Police Department to close the grant early without penalty or jeopardizing future grant eligibility. So we got that going for us. And then Chief Smith says, while he still believes Flock has value as an investigative tool, after conversations with the mayor and continuing the program after council's vote risked damaging public trust, he wrote, and I quote in a press release, "Well, we may not always agree on the value of a particular law enforcement tool. The relationship between this department, our elected leaders, and the people of Fort Wayne is more important than any single piece of technology." So there you have it. That is your big story. Contract canceled, data deleted, and cameras are coming down. For now, at least, Flock in Fort Wayne is officially dead. Woah News time is 5:16. I need to head on over to the Woah Newsroom. We got Brian Ford standing by with your top trending stories. Stay with us here on Woah.
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10: We have fair skies, 76 degrees. I'm Brian Ford. Here's what's trending at 5:18. Well, the promise was simple. Move 40,000 pounds of beer from point A to point B. Instead, somebody apparently decided point B was their own warehouse. Two truckloads disappeared from a California distribution center, including nearly 34,000 cans of Pabst Blue Ribbon worth about $70,000. Now PBR has given the beer bandits a deadline to bring it back, 18 days and 44 minutes. Well, forget peanut butter versus jelly. The real fight this round is the Squircle. Smucker says Trader Joe's copied the look of Uncrustables with similar frozen sandwiches, crimped edges, and packaging. Trader Joe's says the shape is different and the crimping keeps the filling where it belongs. A federal judge, though, is letting Smucker's lawsuit proceed. That's quite a journey for a sandwich that was designed specifically to eliminate complications. And the school mascot had one more trick planned, and this one wasn't in the playbook. A Piedmont, Oklahoma freshman thought she was watching mascot tryouts when the Wildcat pulled off its head, and there was her brother James, home after a year-long Army National Guard deployment in Jordan. She ran straight to him. Turns out the best surprise at school didn't need the mascot routine after all. It just needs somebody you thought you'd have to wait a whole lot longer to see. Wobo News time now is 5:19. Time saver traffic and weather together every 10 minutes during Fort Wayne's morning news. 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We are crash, tie-up, and delay-free across Fort Wayne, Allen County, and the Tri-State region. The Big Four, Washington, Jefferson, Lafayette, and Clinton, looking very good getting you in, out, and through downtown. No problems there whatsoever. Interstates and the majors, I-69, 469, Indiana Toll Road, Ohio Turnpike. Everything severe clear for you this morning. Next check from the Craigville Appliance Traffic Center comes up within 10 minutes. 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
11: From 21 Alive, I'm meteorologist Liz Bradham with your forecast. It's a hot and steamy start to September. Partly to mostly sunny skies today with the chance for a stray shower up north. Temperatures reach a high of 92, although the heat index could reach over 100 for the afternoon. I'm meteorologist Liz Bradham from 21 Alive on WoWo 92.3 FM at 1190 AM.
0: Hey, thanks, Liz. Right now we got clear skies, already 77 degrees off the world famous WoWo fire escape. WoWo News Time, it's 5:20. That means we're going to connect with Josh Williams for an update on everything happening in the sports world. We do that straight ahead here on WoWo.
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0: Well, with sports time, it's 5:21. That means we say good morning to Josh Williams.
18: Oh, yes. Good morning, KB. Good morning, WoWo Land. Well, what a month August has been for the Chicago Cubbies. Last night, they took on the Milwaukee Brewers, and, well, this one looked more like a football game, maybe a preview of the Chicago Bears and Green Bay Packers. The Cubbies would win 17-3 over the Brew Crew. Alex Bregman hit three of Chicago's franchise 9 home runs in the Cubs win last night, that blowout win, and of course taking a look back at the month of August, 62 home runs in the month of August, which sets a new National League record. And Alex Bregman, he became the first Cub with multiple 3-run home run games in a season since 2004. That was Amaris Ramirez, but again, 9 home runs last night. That's a franchise record for the Cubbies, who at this moment in time, man, I'm telling you what, PCA looking like a strong MVP candidate. And of course, the Chicago Cubs as a whole, if they could stay hot and avoid a September spoil here, they are going to be in great shape as we head into playoff season. Chicago White Sox also on the road. They took on the Houston Astros. Nelson Vasquez, he hit a 2-run homer, and Cam Smith added a 2-run double to lead Houston to a 6-3 win over the Southsiders to open up their Monday night's series there. That's the American League division leaders. And of course, the Cincinnati Reds, they get shut out at home. San Diego Padres 5-0 last night. Detroit Tigers, not much better on the road. They lost to the Minnesota Twins, a whopping 11-1 score there by Minnesota. Ryan Jeffers had 2 home runs. Walker Jenkins went deep for the first time in his major league career. And, well, Minnesota, they beat up there on the Detroit Tigers. We'll check more in on sports here coming up at 5:50 right here on your home for Indiana Hoosiers football.
0: Hey, thanks, Josh. WoWo News Time. It's 5:23. Coming up, an update on your time saver traffic for your Tuesday. We've got everything you need to know before you go. Stay with us here on WoWo.
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0: Well, news time. It's 5:26. Brian Ford. He's got the update on your time saver traffic for us. Brian, how we doing?
10: 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We've got no crashes, tie-ups, or major delays across Fort Wayne, Allen County, or the tri-state region. So as we head into that 5:30 mark, it couldn't get any better. Next check from the Craigville Appliance Traffic Center comes up within 10 minutes. 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They're just south of Glenbrook Square, so check them out. 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
11: From 21 Alive, I'm meteorologist Liz Bradham with your forecast. It's a hot and steamy start to September. Partly to mostly sunny skies today with the chance for a stray shower up north. Temperatures reach a high of 92, although the heat index could reach over 100 for the afternoon. I'm

0: but it blends in different ways, and we have the weights taken at different times.
1: Corn export movement continues to make a strong push into the end of the marketing year. The USDA says with just a few reporting days remaining in 2025-26, corn inspections were up on the year, with a total now just under USDA's record projection. The corn export demand was driven by competitive pricing and growing global demand for livestock feed and biofuels production. Sorghum, soybean, and wheat inspections were below year-ago levels. I'm Nicole Haslip with Brownfield.
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4: We have fair skies, 76 degrees across Wawob land. Heat and humidity are here. A heat advisory is in effect from 2 until 8 p.m. today. Otherwise, we'll see plenty of sun for Tuesday with a high in the low 90s, but it'll feel more like 100. Good morning. I'm Brian Ford. So glad you're with us. Coming up in the news at the half hour on Wawob, 92.3 FM and 1190 AM, Fort Wayne's been deflocked for good. The cameras are shut down and the data is gone. A bad day at school still preferable to nearly being run over by the school bus. A Hicksville team was hit yesterday. One of America's largest pharmacies is in trouble to the tune of $50 million, and a massive healthcare data breach has compromised the personal information for hundreds of thousands. Details on these stories and more coming up right now. National and global coverage continues at 5:31 with the latest from Fox News.
5: Fox News, I'm Ted Lindner. The accused killer of rapper Tupac Shakur, Dwayne Keefe D. Davis, has been found guilty. Davis, the only person ever charged in Shakur's death almost 30 years ago, back in the fall of 1996. The rapper shot while on his way to perform at a club in Vegas. The U.S. military targeting an island in the Strait of Hormuz after Iran fired strikes at U.S. ally Jordan.
6: CENTCOM spokesman Captain Tim Hawkins says Islamic Revolutionary Guard Corps forces were observed preparing to launch rockets with sea mines into the Strait of Hormuz. Last week, CENTCOM said it had completed clearing sea mines from the strait.
5: Fox's Jennifer Griffin, and officials now say that nearly 80 people have been rescued in the weekend Grand Canyon flooding. Two other people have died. One other person still unaccounted for. 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
4: WoWo News time is 5:32. Fort Wayne's license plate camera program is dead for now. Police shut down Flock and ended its data sharing relationships after the council rejected funding. A head-on collision at a DeKalb County intersection sends one driver to the hospital and destroys two vehicles. A Beetle and Toyota Sienna collided at US 6 and State Road 327. The Sienna driver escaped injury. Well, are you having trouble sleeping? The answer could start with what you put on your plate.
7: A registered dietitian said preparing lean protein, slow digesting carbs, and healthy fats can help keep blood sugar steady and support more restful sleep. She also pointed to tart cherries as a natural source of melatonin, with 4 to 6 ounces of tart cherry juice suggested. Laura Smith, WoWo News.
4: And when it comes to caffeine, experts recommend stopping about 10 hours before bedtime. A school bus struck a 16-year-old in Hicksville just after 7:30 yesterday morning after he stepped into its path. The teen suffered minor injuries and was treated and released. Nobody else was hurt. A massive healthcare data breach could leave millions of Americans vulnerable to identity theft.
8: More than 3.75 million CareCloud patients had medical records and personal information stolen in a March cyber attack. The data may include social security numbers, government IDs, banking information, and health records. CareCloud said it found no continued unauthorized access after the breach.
4: That's WoWo's Catherine Siegel. Walmart's paying $50 million to settle

0: allegations it illegally filled opioid prescriptions. Federal prosecutors accused the pharmacy giant of ignoring red flags, including suspected pill mills and high-dose prescriptions. A new study finds loneliness is hitting some Indiana communities harder than others.
1: LaPorte County ranked as Indiana's loneliest, with 37.8% of adults saying they feel lonely. It ranked 44th nationwide. The study looked at CDC data from 91 Indiana counties and nearly 2,000 counties across the country. John Zimney, WoWo News.
0: In northeast Indiana, LaGrange County was at 37.3%, Elkhart at 35.1%. The Newswatch continues now at 5:34. Two people face felony neglect charges after a LaGrange County baby was seriously injured. Spencer Slentz and Paige Barrett were jailed following an investigation led by Indiana State Police. Before the fire trucks arrived, one firefighter was already fighting the fire. The off-duty Harrison Township firefighter rushed into an Elkhart County shop after an SUV caught fire inside. Michigan's housing crunch continues with another headache. Millions of homes are getting older by the year.
2: Roughly 60% of Michigan homes were built in or before the 1970s, and the median home is 53 years old. Experts warn aging roofs, furnaces, plumbing, and electrical systems can add major costs for buyers. The state is also still short about 97,000 homes. Tommy Lee, WoWo News.
0: Michigan's housing shortage peaked at about 190,000 homes in 2022, but officials say the gap has since been cut nearly in half. WoWo Flight Watch at Fort Wayne International. All flights are on schedule. TSA wait times about 15 minutes. To Northwest Ohio, where a man was knocked unconscious outside of a Bowling Green bar, then slammed to the ground again and robbed of a gold necklace. One suspect now has an assault warrant out. A second remains unidentified. Elsewhere, a violent crash in southern Michigan. A pickup crossed into oncoming traffic twice, hitting a semi, then an SUV head-on in Lenawee County. The pickup driver is now in critical condition. Astronomers are finding new ways to read the history of the universe in the light that's exploding from stars.
3: Researchers modeled more than 700 possible light signals from manganese, an element created in supernovas. Some of those signals are highly sensitive to temperature and density, potentially helping scientists track how galaxies changed over time. The team plans to test the findings with the James Webb Space Telescope. Victor Garcia, WoWo News.
0: 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Time saver traffic and weather together every 10 minutes during Fort Wayne's morning news. Well, from the Craigville Appliance Traffic Center, we continue looking overall good as we pass the 5:30 mark. We are crash, tie-up, and delay-free across Fort Wayne, Allen County, and the tri-state region. The big four right now, Washington, Jefferson, Lafayette, and Clinton, looking A-OK getting you in, out, and through downtown. Interstates and major highways moving along at or near posted limits region-wide. That traffic map is total green, wall-to-wall, top-to-bottom. Checking the jam cams right now. I-69 traffic volume still normal for a Tuesday morning. Everything lining up as it should, though. If you're Indy bound, you're looking at 90 minutes from the 4 to 465, 38 minutes to and from that Michigan line if you're north of Fort Wayne. I-469, normal traffic volume building in just a little bit for you out there. Everything overall looking good top to bottom in both directions. That construction zone that's northbound between US 24 and Wheelock Road, not giving us any trouble right now. We'll keep an eye on it for you, but also keep an eye to your traffic app and do have an alternate route in mind. Traffic jams come at you fast and furious as that volume builds in. And as we look at the Indiana Toll Road and the Ohio Turnpike, it is severe clear across the top of the Hoosier and the Buckeye State. You are rolling out good, Chicago to Toledo and back again. The next check from the Craigville Appliance Traffic Center comes up in about 10 minutes. Craigville Appliance now with a second location right here in Fort Wayne at 3539 North Clinton Street, just south of Glenbrook Square. 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
5: From 21 Alive, I'm meteorologist Liz Branham with your forecast. It's a hot and steamy start to September. Partly to mostly sunny skies today with the chance for a stray shower up north. Temperatures reach a high of 92, although the heat index could reach over 100 for the afternoon. I'm meteorologist Liz Branham from 21 Alive on WoWo 92.3 FM at 1190 AM.
0: And right now we have winds out of the southwest at about 8, fair skies across WoWo land. It's 74 degrees. In Mendon, 76 at your severe weather station. 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
6: WoWo Land, the heat is on. Good morning. Welcome on in here to our balmy Tuesday edition of Fort Wayne's Morning News. I am your host, KB, and that really is your top story this morning. The heat. Man, oh man, today we're going to be pushing a heat index anywhere between about 100 to 104, depending where you are. Tomorrow, even a smidge hotter with a heat index right around 105. Can't completely rule out a stray shower, particularly north of Fort Wayne. So definitely be weather aware of the rain, of the heat. We do have a heat advisory in place, and y'all, it is blanketing the entire state of Indiana. So really, over the next couple of days, drink plenty of water, try and limit your time outdoors. Of course, check on your neighbors and your kiddos, and as I just always say, be weather aware. Right now, we got clear skies, already 77 degrees off the world-famous WoWo fire escape. Aside from the weather, this was a pretty big headline that caught my attention, and quite frankly, Josh about fell out of his chair when I shared this headline earlier this morning. But President Trump says communities rejecting data centers risk becoming, and I quote, backwards and poor. And I too stumbled across that headline. I started to read through the story and I thought, man, data stories really may suddenly becoming the latest example of an age-old problem. We need them. We just don't want them in our backyard. That debate coming up next right here on WoWo 92.3 FM and 1190 AM.
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6: President Donald Trump, y'all, has a pretty blunt message this morning for communities, including producer Josh, who do not want AI data centers. He says, if you don't want them, prepare to be, in his words, are you ready for it? Backwards and poor. Yeah, Trump posted that the only reason communities should reject data centers is if they don't want the jobs, the tax revenue, and the economic development that come with them. And look, this delivery, right? This is very President Trump. But I read this, and underneath, though, I think is actually a pretty interesting question. So, Josh, hang on with me here, okay, before you come at me with your pitchforks. Because data centers really are becoming the latest version of something that, quite frankly, we have seen play out over and over and over again. Rock quarries, RV parks, homeless shelters, jails. We acknowledge that society, that our society needs these things, or at least benefits from them. We just don't necessarily want them in our backyard. Am I right? And I think data centers may be the ultimate test of that. Because the president says these facilities mean jobs, investment, tax revenue, and bigger picture here, America staying ahead of China in the AI race. But communities are asking, and rightfully so, okay, but what's the cost? What happens to our electric grid? What happens to our water? What happens to our utility bills? And are the economic benefits going to actually, you know, benefit the people who live there? Because according to a Fox News poll just last month, 70% of Americans, 70, said they oppose a data center being built in their area. Even 60% of Republicans said no. So this isn't really breaking, you know, neatly, nice and perfectly across party lines. And that's what I think makes the president's argument so interesting. He's basically saying you can't demand that America dominate artificial intelligence while simultaneously telling the infrastructure, you know, required to power it, yeah, just build it somewhere else, though. But communities are saying something back. We're not necessarily saying never. We're just saying prove it. Prove this is a good idea for the people who have to live right next to it. And I think that is a perfectly, perfectly fair conversation to have, especially right here in the Hoosier State, where this debate isn't hypothetical anymore. Woman News Time, it's 5:45. Coming up, Brian Ford. He's got your top trending stories. Stay with us right here on WoWo.
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0: We have fair skies, 76 degrees. I'm Brian Ford. Here's what's trending at 5:47. The whole point of a beer delivery is that the beer actually gets delivered. Well, that plan went sideways in California, where two loads vanished from a distribution center, including 40,000 pounds of Pabst Blue Ribbon, nearly 34,000 cans worth at about $70,000 in value. Now PBR is giving whoever took it 18 days and 44 minutes to bring it back. Well, the sandwich has officially become a legal issue. Smucker says Trader Joe's got a little too comfortable with its Uncrustables design, roundish, crimped edges, even the bite mark picture on the box. Trader Joe's calls its sandwiches squirkles and says the crimping is just how you keep the peanut butter from escaping. A judge says Smucker's lawsuit can continue. Well, apparently now we've reached the point where even the shape of lunch needs a lawyer. And a costume was supposed to hide the mascot, not a family reunion. A Piedmont, Oklahoma student was watching what she thought was a wildcat tryout when the mascot removed the giant head and revealed her brother James. He'd just returned from a year-long deployment with the Army National Guard in Jordan. One second she's watching tryouts, the next she's got her brother back. That's a pretty good entrance. Wobo News time now is 5:48. Time saver traffic and weather together every 10 minutes during Fort Wayne's morning news. 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We are issue free. The majors, the big four, I should say, Washington, Jefferson, Lafayette, and Clinton looking good getting in and through downtown. And our major roads, interstates, everything looking good there too. Next check from the Craigville Appliance Traffic Center comes up in about 10 minutes. 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
5: From 21 Alive, I'm meteorologist Liz Bradham with your forecast. It's a hot and steamy start to September. Partly to mostly sunny skies today with the chance for a stray shower up north. Temperatures reach a high of 92, although the heat index could reach over 100 for the afternoon. I'm meteorologist Liz Bradham from 21 Alive on WoWo 92.3 FM at 1190 AM.
6: Hey, thanks, Liz. Right now, we got clear skies, already 77 degrees off the world famous WoWo fire escape. Don't forget the entire state under a heat advisory, and we will be for the next couple of days. So brace yourselves for the hazardous heat throughout the day. Coming up, we got Josh Williams in the house. He's got a roundup of everything going on in the sports world. We connect with him straight ahead here on WoWo 92.3 FM and 1190 AM.
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6: Well, with sports time, it's 5:51. Josh Williams, good morning.
21: Yes, good morning, KB, and good morning, WoWo Land. Well, after the team slashed its roster to 53 players on Sunday, the Colts signed several players to the practice squad. According to a release from the team yesterday, the Colts signed 16 players to the practice squad on Monday. Among them are former IU wideout Nick Westbrook, tight end Pharaoh Brown, and safety Trey Washington, and not to mention wide receiver Anthony Gold. So we'll see what happens. Colts still a couple of weeks away from kicking off their season. However, this weekend, though, the Purdue Boilermakers, they'll look to bring the football program out of a long slump this season. The Boilers will have Indiana State this Friday at Ross-Ade Stadium to open up their season. The Boilers have won three games in a row, and head coach Barry Odom says he knows that Purdue fans are excited to see a winning football team. I'm not trying to laugh at that. It's just a hard,
6: are you sure?
21: That's a hard statement to read. Listen, they got a lot of proving to do, okay? It's amazing how IU and Purdue, they really flip-flopped in the terms of competitive nature. I just want to see Purdue come out here and be competitive. I think that's really it. So, but for Barry Odom to say excited to see a winning football team, let's just see them come out here and compete, okay? But he says that he intends to deliver upon the expectation this season of delivering a winning football team. And that is what's happening in West Lafayette. My Purdue fans here are going to crucify
20: me. Yeah, I'm saying Josh is going to work on keeping a straight face for the next sports update.
21: I am sorry. Coming up in our next look at sports, we'll talk about some winning football teams in the Indiana Hoosiers and the Notre Dame Fighting Irish. That is coming up at 6:20 right here on your home for winning football teams.
20: Oh, my. By the way, Purdue fans, that's Jay Williams at WoWo.com. Whoa News time. It's 5:53. Coming up, another live look at your time saver traffic. Stay with us here on WoWo.
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20: Time. It's 5:56. As promised, we're checking in with Brian Ford this morning. He's been keeping an eye on our morning drive. Brian, how are we doing so far?
0: Yeah, Kayla, as we approach that 6 o'clock mark and the start of the Tuesday morning commute, we are crashed, tie up and delay free across Fort Wayne, Allen County and the Tri-State region. 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They're just south of Glenbrook Square, so check them out. 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
5: From 21 Alive, I'm meteorologist Liz Bradham with your forecast. It's a hot and steamy start to September. Partly to mostly sunny skies today with the chance for a stray shower up north. Temperatures reach a high of 92, although the heat index could reach over 100 for the afternoon. I'm meteorologist Liz Bradham from 21 Alive on WoWo 92.3 FM at 1190 AM.
25: Extreme summer heat at times this growing season continues to impact crop conditions, according to USDA's final crop progress report for August. Meteorologist Brad Rippey, however, notes for the U.S. corn crop,
26: we have finally stabilized after several weeks of declining corn conditions. Steady this week at 57% good to excellent, 17% very poor to poor.
25: Some states in the Western Corn Belt continue to report significant very poor to poor conditions for their corn crop. Meanwhile, soybean conditions slid slightly week over week.
26: We're now seeing just 58% of the soybeans good to excellent, down 2 points from last week's 60%, 13% very poor to poor. That is up 1 point from last week's 12%.
25: And cotton crop conditions at the extreme ranges increased as of August 30th. I'm Rod Bain reporting for the U.S. Department of Agriculture in Washington, D.C.
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29: Threatening Iran two ways. I'm Dave Anthony, Fox News. While President Trump warns of more potential military attacks, Treasury Secretary Scott Bessent says the U.S. is prepared to exact financial violence if we have to, as he gathers again today with leaders of G20 countries in North Carolina.
30: The administration pointing to sanctions as a broader strategy to squeeze Iran economically. Iran's currency plunged to a record low in August, while annual inflation reached 66% in July. There's also a battle over messaging. Iran's Revolutionary Guard claimed a tanker hit Iranian sea mines. U.S. Central Command publicly pushed back, calling those claims absolutely false.
29: That's Fox's Alex Hogan. Now, President Trump will meet with leaders of the oil and gas industry today. After touting a deal with Venezuela, he calls the biggest in history, giving the U.S. control of about 65 billion barrels of oil.
31: One of the things I want to do with all of that oil that we now have, I want to fill up the strategic reserves. And we'll get that done fairly quickly.
29: Now he's tapped into that reserve during this Iran conflict. Oil prices up another 2% today. Gas is up another penny. AAA's national average for regular, $4.09. It was over $4 a gallon every day in August for the first time ever. A tropical storm is just south of the Gulf Coast, Edward, and it's going to mess with Texas. Fox Weather's Britta Merwin is in Kima.
32: This will be a strengthening storm as it makes impact. We're expecting landfall to be during the day just to the east of our location in Jefferson County. A flood watch is in effect, and it's going to be the rain element that is most concerning.
29: And speaking of flooding, it's now two people dead in Arizona after floods swept through the Grand Canyon. One person still missing.
20: More than 60 people were evacuated over the weekend as flooding swept large rocks, metal structures, and other debris into the Colorado River, which runs through the canyon.
29: That's Fox's Kristen Goodwin. 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
2: 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Thanks so much for starting your day with us. I'm Brian Ford. We have fair skies, 76 degrees across WOWO land. A heat advisory is in effect from 2 until 8 today. Skies will be mostly sunny with a Tuesday high in the low 90s, but it's going to feel closer to 100. Your 21 Alive First Alert forecast comes up at about 6:07. 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Breaking in the WOWO newsroom at this hour, a late night shooting in southeast Paulding County leaves a 34-year-old man dead and a homeowner behind bars. Deputies found Logan Moss of Mark Center wounded in the driveway of a Washington Township home at about 10:30 last night. Moss died after being taken to Van Wert County Hospital. 72-year-old Alfred Connor is being held on an initial murder charge. Meanwhile, a violent DeKalb County crash leaves a 57-year-old woman hospitalized and two vehicles totaled at U.S. 6 and State Road 327. The Albion woman's Beetle collided with an eastbound Toyota Sienna. The other driver was not hurt. A massive healthcare data breach could leave millions of Americans vulnerable to identity theft.
6: More than 3.75 million CareCloud patients had medical records and personal information stolen in a March cyber attack. The data may include social security numbers, government IDs, banking information, and health records. CareCloud said it found no continued unauthorized access after the breach.
2: That's WOWO's Catherine Siegel. A 16-year-old was hit by a school bus Monday morning in Hicksville. The teen was treated and released after stepping into the bus path on East High Street. No other injuries were reported. U.S. 33 came to a standstill after a fatal crash right in front of West Noble High School. 74-year-old Fort Wayne resident Leonard Jesse died when his car crossed the center line and hit a southbound semi. The truck driver wasn't injured, but the crash snarled traffic and school bus drop-offs. Trine University starting the school year with more students and new space to handle the growth.
13: Trine welcomed a record incoming class of more than 760 students at its Angola campus, pushing total enrollment there above 2,200. Fort Wayne's Brooks College of Health Professions expects enrollment to jump nearly 20%. The university also saw about 15% growth in dual enrollment.
2: Trine opened the new $15 million Pellegrino Student Center in Angola this semester, adding labs for robotics, aeronautics, and powertrain studies. Well, the security guard was supposed to protect the Muncie Mall, and now he's accused of assaulting two kids. Court records say he shoulder-checked a 13-year-old and threw his older special needs brother into a glass sliding door. Gunfire inside a Muncie house packed with people and a pink handgun at the center of it. 20-year-old Jacob Weaver of Fort Wayne faces a preliminary felony charge after 6 to 10 shots were fired. The Newswatch continues now at 6:05. When it comes to beautiful university campuses, the Midwest has earned top honors, and the top two are close to home.
14: Ohio State University ranked second among the country's most beautiful college campuses in a new study from Sixt. The ranking considered historic architecture, green spaces, walking paths, and campus popularity. Ohio State has 27 named green spaces and 78 miles of pedestrian paths. Victor Garcia, WOWO News.
2: Not so fast on that victory lap, Buckeyes. Indiana University Bloomington took the top spot with 31 named quads and green spaces. WOWO Flight Watch at Fort Wayne International, all flights showing on schedule. TSA wait times currently about 15 minutes. The Flock cameras are off in Fort Wayne after City Council refused to renew funding. Police Chief Paul Smith says the program's data has also been deleted. 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Time saver traffic and weather together every 10 minutes during Fort Wayne's morning news. From the Craigville Appliance Traffic Center, things looking overall good as we kick into this Tuesday morning commute. We are crash, tie-up, and delay-free across Fort Wayne, Allen County, and the tri-state region. The big four right now, Washington, Jefferson, Lafayette, and Clinton, looking good getting in, out, and through downtown. Interstates and major roads moving along at or near posted limits region-wide. Your drive time's right on point. Checking the jam cams right now, I-69 traffic volume definitely building in for a Tuesday morning, looking overall normal. If you're Indy-bound, you're looking at 90 minutes from the 4 to 465, no surprise. 38 minutes to and from pure Michigan if you're north of Fort Wayne on the I. I-469, close to normal traffic volume there. It's okay even in that one-lane construction zone northbound between US 24 and Wheelock Road. Just keep an eye on the traffic app. We'll watch it too, because as traffic volume builds in, especially commercial volume, those traffic jams come at you fast and furious. You will definitely want an alternate route. And it's smooth sailing on the Indiana Toll Road and the Ohio Turnpike. Everything good, Chicago to Toledo and back again. Next check from the Craigville Appliance Traffic Center comes up in about 10 minutes. 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They're just south of Glenbrook Square. 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
3: From 21 Alive, I'm meteorologist Liz Bradham with your forecast. It's a hot and steamy start to September. Partly to mostly sunny skies today with the chance for a stray shower up north. Temperatures reach a high of 92, although the heat index could reach over 100 for the afternoon. I'm meteorologist Liz Bradham from 21 Alive on WoWo 92.3 FM at 1190 AM.
2: And right now we have winds out of the southwest at about 8. Fair skies across WoWo land. It's 74 degrees. In ASEAN, 75 at your severe weather station. 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
20: I don't know, Brian. The heat is definitely on, and that really is your top story, WoWo Land. Good morning. Welcome on in here to our balmy Tuesday edition of Fort Wayne's Morning News. I am your host, KB, and I cannot believe it. It is September 1st, and yes, September coming in hot. We've got hazardous heat and humidity really expected across the entire state, with heat index values topping 100 degrees pretty easily here in our neck of the woods. In fact, here in Northeast Indiana, the worst of it today is going to come between about 2 and 6 p.m. this afternoon, when it could feel like anywhere from about 100 to 104. And then tomorrow, potentially even worse, with the heat index pushing right around 105. We also can't rule out a stray shower today, likely more north of Fort Wayne. But hey, as I always say, just be weather aware. You know, limit your time outdoors, drink plenty of water, check in on your neighbors, your kiddos, your pets, all of the things, as we do have this heat advisory in place for the entire state of Indiana. Right now, we got clear skies, already 76 degrees off the world famous WoWo fire escape. A couple other top stories we're tracking down for you this morning. Get on board with data centers or risk becoming backwards and poor. Those are President Trump's words, not mine, as opposition to massive data centers really starts to grow across the country. Closer to home here, Flock is dead in Fort Wayne. No, we're not talking about a smaller contract. We're not talking about cameras quietly sticking around. The city says all 36 Flock cameras are now officially offline, at least for now. How did we get here? I'm going to clue you in on what just happened over the last 24 hours, coming up in about 2 minutes from right now. But first, there is just something about this time of year. You know, the kids are back in school. Our schedules have finally started to settle into a routine again. And before long, we're going to be spending more evenings at home. And isn't that funny? That's usually when you start noticing the things around the house that you'd love to change. For us, it was our furniture. 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
7: 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It looks like President Trump is lining up on the wrong side of data centers. 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
20: Tonight could finally be decision night for Fort Wayne's proposed Anchor Resource Center. So here we are after months and months of debate, public comment, hundreds of questions, and City Council pushing this vote off until September 1st here. Council members are scheduled to vote tonight on the city's plan for 333 East Washington Boulevard and this proposed homeless resource center. And yesterday, we actually had on City Councilman Raciel. He came into the studio to join me. And, you know, I think he said a lot of important things. For starters, he shared that he actually traveled to Lafayette and toured the facility that Fort Wayne has repeatedly pointed to as the model for this proposed Anchor Resource Center. And Councilman Yale told me he was very impressed with what was happening on the inside of that facility, but it was what he saw on the outside that concerned him.
16: Fact of the matter is, these things are big enough to have their own gravity, their own orbits, and its own effect on the neighborhoods. And so, you know, I talked to the businesses out there, and the businesses said it is very difficult now to bring new customers to that area because of the stigma of that area. And we need to be mindful, if we're going to move forward with something similar in Fort Wayne, that wherever it is, it will have an impact on the neighborhood. It will have an impact on the businesses. It just is part of the gravity and the inevitable orbit of a facility like this. It's just a reality. And if that was the best option, the best run facility that we want to imitate, it solidified in my mind that the location does matter and matters tremendously.
20: And remember, okay, location really has been at the center of this fight from the beginning. The proposed site is downtown, near businesses, near residents, and near St. Paul's Lutheran School. So the councilman also raised concerns that I think are important to point out about the money, from what it will ultimately cost to remodel the building to what taxpayers could be on the hook for, you know, a year after to operate it. And then I asked him the question that I thought was pretty interesting heading into tonight. Does he think this proposal is actually going to pass? Do you think this thing will pass?
16: My gut says that the votes are not there. The way that this has trended, I expect it to break down on partisan lines, which I think is unfortunate for the city. The only thing I can speak of is my own vote. And my own vote is that this will have a blast radius.
20: Mm-hmm. Yeah, a pretty definitive answer there. Now, obviously, Councilman Yale is only one vote, and we have learned with this proposal that nothing is final until those votes are actually cast. But, I mean, heading into tonight, you know, one of the councilmen who toured the very facility that Fort Wayne is trying to model says he still has very serious, very real concerns about the location. And when asked point blank if he thinks the Anchor Resource Center passes tonight, his answer was no. So City Council is... scheduled to take the proposed Anchor Resource Center at 333 East Washington Boulevard tonight at Citizens Square. If you miss it, we'll be sure to recap the vote tomorrow morning right here on Fort Wayne's Morning News. For now, Brian Ford, he's got a recap of your top trending stories. 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
2: We have partly cloudy skies, 75 degrees. I'm Brian Ford. Here's what's trending at 6:18. Well, the promise was simple. Move 40,000 pounds of beer from point A to point B. Instead, somebody apparently decided point B was their own warehouse. Two truckloads disappeared from a California distribution center, including nearly 34,000 cans of Pabst Blue Ribbon, worth about $70,000. Now Pabst Blue Ribbon's given the beer bandits a deadline to bring it back, 18 days and 44 minutes. Well, forget peanut butter versus jelly. The real fight is round versus squircle. Smucker says Trader Joe's copied the look of Uncrustables with similar frozen sandwiches, crimped edges, and packaging. Trader Joe says the shape is different and the crimping keeps the filling where it belongs. A federal judge is letting Smucker's lawsuit proceed. That's quite a journey for a sandwich that was designed specifically to eliminate complications. And the school mascot had one more trick planned, and this one wasn't in the playbook. A Piedmont, Oklahoma freshman thought she was watching mascot tryouts when the Wildcat pulled off its head and there was her brother James, home after a year-long Army National Guard deployment in Jordan. Turns out the best surprise at school doesn't need a mascot routine. It just needs somebody you thought you'd have to wait a lot longer to see. WoWo News Time now is 6:19. Time saver traffic and weather together every 10 minutes during Fort Wayne's Morning News. 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Crash, tie-up, and delay-free across Fort Wayne, Allen County, and the tri-state region. The big four right now, Washington, Jefferson, Lafayette, and Clinton, looking A-OK, getting you in, out, and through downtown. Interstates and the majors, I-69, 469, Indiana Toll Road, Ohio Turnpike, you name it. It is all green on the traffic map, wall-to-wall and top-to-bottom. We couldn't look any better on a Tuesday morning if we tried. Next check from the Craigville Appliance Traffic Center comes up within 10 minutes. 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
30: From 21 Alive, I'm meteorologist Liz Bradham with your forecast. It's a hot and steamy start to September. Partly to mostly sunny skies today with the chance for a stray shower up north. Temperatures reach a high of 92, although the heat index could reach over 100 for the afternoon. I'm meteorologist Liz Bradham from 21 Alive on WoWo 92.3 FM at 1190 AM.
20: Hey, thanks, Liz. Right now, we got clear skies, already 76 degrees off the world-famous WoWo Fire Escape. WoWo News Time at 6:20. We got Josh Williams up to bat with the latest on everything happening in the sports world. We'll connect with him for that in about 60 seconds. 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
20: Well, it's sports time at 6:22. Josh Williams, that's your cue.
18: That's right. Good morning, KB. Good morning, Wobo Land. And, well, good morning, Chicago Cubs fans. Boy, what a game last night against the Milwaukee Brewers. 17-3. I thought I was watching the Chicago Bears and Green Bay Packers here, but no, I had to check myself. It's Major League Baseball. Alex Bregman, he hit three of Chicago's franchise, 9 home runs. That's a record there for Cubbies. And, boy, that really punctuated the August power that's been on display after that blowout last night. And speaking about August, I mean, it's been incredible. 62 home runs this month. Last month. That became a new National League record. And Alex Bregman actually became the first Cub with multiple three-run home run games in a season since the 2004. And that was Amiris Ramirez who actually did it the last time. But the Cubbies, they pick up a 17-3 win. And as long as there's no September slump here for the Cubs, they are sitting in great position. 78-60 is their record. The Brew Crew, too, by the way, they're looking pretty good as well. 85-53, despite the blowout. But if that's a future glimpse there of any playoff baseball between these two teams, boy, we are in for quite the October treat. Now, taking a look at the Chicago White Sox, they were on the road down in Houston, and, well, the White Sox, they didn't get the best of the Houston Astros. Nelson Vasquez, he hit a 2-run homer, and Cam Smith hit a 2-run double to lead Houston to a 6-3 win over the Southsiders. The Cincinnati Reds, they got shut out by the San Diego Padres back in Cincy. Manny Machado had 4 hits, and Michael King struck out 6 in 6 innings. As San Diego, they beat the Reds 5-0. Detroit Tigers also fell on the road to the Minnesota Twins 11-1. Ryan Jeffers had two homers. Walker Jenkins, he went deep for the first time in his Major League career. And the Twins, well, they went against the Tigers last night. Coming up on our next look at sports, we'll take a peek at some football. The Colts, well, they have cut some players, and now they've added some players to their practice squad. I'll tell you all about it. Coming up, 6:50, right here on your home for Indiana Hoosiers football.
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20: Well, news time at 6:26. Brian Ford, he's got the update on our time saver traffic. Brian, what's happening?
2: Kayla, things looking really good out there as we head in toward that 6:30 mark. We are crash, tie up, and delay free across Fort Wayne, Allen County, and the tri-state region. The next check from the Craigville Appliance Traffic Center comes up in about 10 minutes. 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
3: From 21 Alive, I'm meteorologist Liz Bradham with your forecast. It's a hot and steamy start to September. Partly to mostly sunny skies today with the chance for a stray shower up north. Temperatures reach a high of 92, although the heat index could reach over 100 for the afternoon. I'm meteorologist Liz Bradham from 21 Alive on WoWoW 92.3 FM at 1190 AM.
0: With a look at your ag news headlines, I'm Erin Anderson on Brown Fields. The next generation of Klaus tractors is making its debut at the Farm Progress Show. Klaus Tractor Product Specialist Tanner Whips tells Brown Fields the latest tractor lines are a game changer. Whips says the product launch at Farm Progress Show will be followed by order availability in September. Ag Secretary Brooke Rollins says the USDA is taking steps to help improve producer confidence in the cattle industry. The secretary tells Brown Fields one of the goals of the five-point plan is to help producers manage price swings by expanding the Livestock Risk Protection Program. A crop science professor at Ohio State University says record-breaking rainfall across the state could impact crop yields this fall. Alex Lindsay says some areas received up to

0: Hey, Wobbleland, it's KB here. Listen up for a minute. 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
3: Roughly 8 days trying to convince the jury to take Dwayne Keefe D. Davis for his word. The now 63-year-old self-proclaimed gang leader repeatedly admitted to his involvement in Tupac's murder over the years, not that he pulled the trigger, but that he supplied the gun and gave the orders to kill him.
4: Fox's Natalie Chuck, Davis could face life in prison when sentenced next month. The Supreme Court will allow construction of the White House ballroom to continue for now.
5: It is a temporary win for President Trump, who says the ballroom is needed for national security, because the project also includes military and security bunkers.
4: Fox's Jared Halpern. 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
6: WoWo News, time is 6:31. A deadly shooting in Paulding County and a 72-year-old homeowner is now accused of murder. Deputies found 34-year-old Logan Moss shot in the driveway of a Washington Township home late last night. Moss was rushed to a Van Wert hospital where he died. Alfred Connor was taken into custody and will be initially charged with murder. Elsewhere, a head-on collision at a DeKalb County intersection sends one driver to the hospital and destroys two vehicles. A Beetle and Toyota Sienna collided at U.S. 6 and State Road 327. The Sienna driver escaped injury. A massive healthcare data breach could leave millions of Americans vulnerable to identity theft.
7: More than 3.75 million CareCloud patients had medical records and personal information stolen in a March cyber attack. The data may include social security numbers, government IDs, banking information, and health records. CareCloud said it found no continued unauthorized access after the breach.
6: That's WoWo's Catherine Siegel. A school bus struck a 16-year-old in Hicksville just after 7:30 yesterday morning after he stepped into its path. The teen suffered minor injuries and was treated and released. Nobody else was hurt. Well, if you're having trouble sleeping, the answer could start with what you put on your plate.
8: A registered dietitian said preparing lean protein, slow digesting carbs, and healthy fats can help keep blood sugar steady and support more restful sleep. She also pointed to tart cherries as a natural source of melatonin, with 4 to 6 ounces of tart cherry juice suggested. Laura Smith, WoWo News.
6: And experts say when it comes to caffeine, stop at about 10 minutes before bedtime. Walmart's paying $50 million to settle allegations it illegally filled opioid prescriptions. Federal prosecutors accused the pharmacy giant of ignoring red flags, including suspected pill mills and high-dose prescriptions. Well, a new study finds loneliness is hitting some Indiana communities a lot harder than others.
9: LaPorte County ranked as Indiana's loneliest, with 37.8% of adults saying they feel lonely. It ranked 44th nationwide. The study looked at CDC data from 91 Indiana counties and nearly 2,000 counties across the country. John Zimney, WoWo News.
6: In northeast Indiana, LaGrange County was highest at 37%, followed by Elkhart at 35%. The News Watch continues now at 6:34. Two people face felony neglect charges after a LaGrange County baby was seriously injured. Spencer Slentz and Paige Barrett were jailed following an investigation led by Indiana State Police. Before the fire trucks arrived, one firefighter was already fighting the fire. The off-duty Harrison Township firefighter rushed into an Elkhart County shop after an SUV caught fire inside. Michigan's housing crunch comes

0: comes with another headache. Millions of homes are getting older by the year.
1: Roughly 60% of Michigan homes were built in or before the 1970s, and the median home is 53 years old. Experts warn aging roofs, furnaces, plumbing, and electrical systems can add major costs for buyers. The state is also still short about 97,000 homes. Tommy Lee, WoWo News.
0: Michigan's housing shortage peaked at about 190,000 homes in 2022, but officials say that gap has since been nearly cut in half. WoWo Flight Watch at Fort Wayne International. All flights are on schedule. TSA wait times under 15 minutes. To Northwest Ohio, where a man was knocked unconscious outside a Bowling Green bar, then slammed to the ground again and robbed of a gold necklace. One suspect now has an assault warrant. A second remains unidentified. A violent crash in southern Michigan. A pickup crossed into oncoming traffic twice, hitting a semi, then an SUV head-on in Lenawee County. The pickup driver is now in critical condition. Ohio State University astronomers are finding new ways to read the history of the universe in the light from exploding stars.
2: Researchers modeled more than 700 possible light signals from manganese, an element created in supernovas. Some of those signals are highly sensitive to temperature and density, potentially helping scientists track how galaxies changed over time. The team plans to test the findings with the James Webb Space Telescope. Victor Garcia, WoWo News.
0: Elsewhere, four workers died. Now the man who caused the 2023 Lenawee County crash is headed to jail for 1 year. Matthew Kester also gets 3 years probation. Trine University is starting the school year with more students and a new space to handle the growth.
3: Trine welcomed a record incoming class of more than 760 students at its Angola campus, pushing total enrollment there above 2,200. Fort Wayne's Brooks College of Health Professions expects enrollment to jump nearly 20%. The university also saw about 15% growth in dual enrollment.
0: That's WoWo AC. 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Time saver traffic and weather together every 10 minutes during Fort Wayne's morning news. From the Craigville Appliance Traffic Center, we head through that 6:30 mark looking A-OK. We are crash, tie-up, and delay-free across Fort Wayne, Allen County, and the tri-state region. The big four right now, Washington, Jefferson, Lafayette, and Clinton, looking very good getting in, out, and through downtown. Interstates and the majors, you are moving along at or near posted limits region-wide. Drive time's exactly what you'd expect for a great Tuesday morning. As we check the jam cams right now, I-69, traffic volume definitely building in as we head toward that start of the rush hour. Everything looking good, though, if you're Indy bound. 90 minutes from the 4 to 465, 38 to and from the Michigan line if you're north of Fort Wayne. I-469, normal traffic volume for you, moving very well top to bottom in both directions. That one-lane construction zone northbound between US 24 and Wheelock Road, still not seeing any major slowdowns of any sort yet. We'll keep an eye on it. You will definitely want to have your traffic app handy and an alternate route, because as that traffic volume builds in, so do those traffic jams. And as we check the Indiana Toll Road and the Ohio Turnpike, it is severe clear across the top of the Hoosier and the Buckeye State. You are rolling out trouble-free Chicago to Toledo and back again. The next check from the Craigville Appliance Traffic Center comes up within 10 minutes. 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They're just south of the Glenbrook Square Mall. 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
5: From 21 Alive, I'm meteorologist Liz Bradham with your forecast. It's a hot and steamy start to September. Partly to mostly sunny skies today with the chance for a stray shower up north. Temperatures reach a high of 92, although the heat index could reach over 100 for the afternoon. I'm meteorologist Liz Bradham from 21 Alive on WoWo 92.3 FM at 1190 AM.
0: And right now, we have winds out of the southwest at about 8, partly cloudy skies across WoWo land. It's 73 degrees in Montpelier, 75 at your severe weather station. 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It is definitely going to be a day for ice cream. Fort Wayne's Morning News continues now with Kayla Blakesley and Josh Williams. From the Anchor Desk, I'm Brian Ford on WoWo, 92.3 FM and 1190 AM.
6: Yeah, we definitely got some hazardous heat going on. Good morning, Wawa Land. Welcome on in here to our Tuesday edition of Fort Wayne's Morning News. I am your host, KB, and yes, the heat is on Wawa Land. September definitely coming in hot. I am your host, KB, and thanks for choosing to spend some time with us here on Fort Wayne's Morning News. This hazardous heat and humidity, really, it's expected all across the Hoosier State, with heat index values routinely topping about 100 degrees here, specifically in Northeast Indiana. The worst of it for us today is going to come between about 2 and 6 this afternoon, when it could feel like 100 to about 104. And then tomorrow could be even potentially worse, with a heat index pushing right toward about 105. We also can't rule out a stray shower today, particularly north of Fort Wayne. So just as I always say, be weather aware, check in on your neighbors, your kids, your pets, drink lots of water, limit your time outdoors if you can. And I mean, already right now we're seeing clear skies, 76 degrees off the world famous WoWo fire escape. If you are just tuning in, a pretty big story dropped yesterday. Flock is officially dead here in Fort Wayne. Yeah, the old bird is cooked. We're not talking a smaller contract here. We're not talking about cameras quietly coming down or sticking around. The camera says all 36 Flock cameras are now officially offline, at least for now. So how did we get here in just the last, 16 hours? I'll explain coming up next right here on WoWo.
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6: Well, now it is official, WoWo Land. The Flock cameras in Fort Wayne aren't just going offline. They are offline. I don't know if you caught it yesterday, but man, oh man, a lot has developed over the last, 12 to 16 hours here. Fort Wayne Police Chief PJ Smith announced that the Fort Wayne Police Department's subscription with Flock Safety has been canceled. The system is offline. The department's data sharing relationships through Flock have been terminated. And the Fort Wayne Police Department's controlled data that's stored in the system has been deleted. Yes, can I get an amen this morning? Flock will now begin physically removing the cameras from locations around the city. So, remember how we got here. City Council unanimously rejected the proposed $120,000 flock contract a week ago. It seems like it was 5 months ago. But afterward, I mean, shortly after City Council did this, we learned that the Fort Wayne Police Department was looking at whether it could keep a smaller number of cameras operating under a contract that wouldn't require council approval. And one of the questions kind of hanging over that was this federal grant that originally helped fund the program. You know, would getting rid of flock jeopardize Fort Wayne's eligibility for future federal grants? Well, according to Chief Smith, that issue has been resolved. The federal government has authorized the Fort Wayne Police Department to close the grant early without penalty or jeopardizing future grant eligibility. And Chief Smith says, while he still believes flock has value as an investigative tool, after conversations with Fort Wayne Mayor Sharon Tucker, he decided continuing the program after council's vote risked damaging public trust. In fact, he released a whole statement. Part of it says, and I quote, "While we may not always agree on the value of a particular law enforcement tool, the relationship between this department, our elected leaders, and the people of Fort Wayne is more important than any single piece of technology." So there you have it. Contract canceled, data deleted, and cameras are coming down. So for now, at least, flock in Fort Wayne, yeah, that bird is cooked. Woba News Time, it's 6:45. We got Brian Ford with your top trending stories. Stay with us here on WoWo.
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0: We have partly cloudy skies, 75 degrees. I'm Brian Ford. Here's what's trending at 6:47. Well, the whole point of a beer delivery is that the beer actually gets delivered. That plan went sideways in California, where 2 loads vanished from a distribution center, including 40,000 pounds of Pabst Blue Ribbon, nearly 34,000 cans worth about $70,000. Now, PBR is giving whoever took it 18 days and 44 minutes to bring it back. Well, the sandwich has officially become a legal issue. Smucker says Trader Joe's got a little too comfortable with its Uncrustables design, roundish, crimped edges, even the bite mark picture on the box. Trader Joe's calls its sandwiches squirkles and says the crimping is just how you keep the peanut butter from escaping. A judge says Smucker's lawsuit can continue. Apparently now we've reached the point where even the shape of lunch needs a lawyer. And a costume was supposed to hide the mascot, not a family reunion. A Piedmont, Oklahoma student was watching what she thought were Wildcat tryouts when the mascot removed the giant head and revealed her brother James. He'd just returned from a year-long deployment with the Army National Guard in Jordan. One second she's watching tryouts, the next she's got her brother back. That's a pretty good entrance no matter how you look at it. WoWo News Time now is 6:48. Time saver traffic and weather together every 10 minutes during Fort Wayne's morning news. 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Crash, tie-up, and major delay free across Fort Wayne, Allen County, and the tri-state region. The big four right now, Washington, Jefferson, Lafayette, and Clinton, still looking good getting you in, out, and through downtown. Interstates and the majors, I-69, 469, the Indiana Toll Road, and the Ohio Turnpike, all looking good for you this Tuesday morning. Next check from the Craigville Appliance Traffic Center. Well, that comes up within 10 minutes. Craigville Appliance, now with a second location right here in Fort Wayne at 3539 North Clinton Street. 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
5: From 21 Alive, I'm meteorologist Liz Bradham with your forecast. It's a hot and steamy start to September. Partly to mostly sunny skies today with the chance for a stray shower up north. Temperatures reach a high of 92, although the heat index could reach over 100 for the afternoon. I'm meteorologist Liz Bradham from 21 Alive on WoWo 92.3 FM at 1190 AM.
6: Hey, thanks, Liz. Right now we got clear skies, already 76 degrees off the world-famous WoWo fire escape. Let's not forget that heat advisory in place for pretty much the entire state of Indiana and will be for the next couple of days. We've got Josh Williams in the house with a roundup of everything going on in the sports world. We connect with him for the latest there, straight ahead here on WoWo.
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6: Well, news time. It's 6:51. Josh Williams, that would be your cue.
16: All right. Good morning, KB. Good morning, WoWo Land. Well, we did get to hear that, the Colts, after slashing their roster to 53 players on Sunday, they have added several players to its practice squad. That's according to a release from the team yesterday. The Colts signed 16 players to the practice squad, among them former IU wideout Nick Westbrook, tight end Pharaoh Brown, safety Trey Washington, and wide receiver Anthony Gould. Now, of course, down in Bloomington, from the pros to college, the Indiana football Hoosiers are ranked number 6 in preseason polling. They're going to open up their season against North Texas this Saturday at Memorial Stadium in Bloomington. And head coach Kurt Cignetti says this week has been all about being in the right mindset to execute without issues for their week one matchup. Indiana, the defending national champions, they'll kick off Saturday at noon Eastern time. And of course, you can hear that game right here on WoWo 92.3 FM. Pregame coverage will be an hour long this year, all season long. And of course, that'll begin at 11 o'clock. Now, of course, in South Bend, the number 4 Fighting Irish, they'll be playing a home game at Lambeau Field on Saturday, actually Sunday, when they face off against Wisconsin. Head coach Marcus Freeman says he is excited to get the season going, and he's hoping to get the Irish back in the college football playoff after missing it last year. Freeman also said that he's eager to square off against his former boss, Wisconsin coach Luke Fickell. Both used to be on the same staff at Cincinnati. Coming up in our next look at sports, we'll trade in our football cleats, for some baseball cleats. That's right. The hunt for October is starting to heat up now that we have reached the first day of September. And the Cubbies, boy, they have got themselves in a great spot. And also, too, our Tin Caps, well, they kick off their final week of the baseball season. No playoffs for our Tin Caps, but they get underway in Lansing, Michigan tonight. And, of course, we'll get you all those details coming up 7:20 right here on your home for Indiana Hoosiers football.
6: 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Thanks, Josh. Well, news time at 6:53. Coming up, another look at your time saver traffic. 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
6: Well, news time. It's 6:56 as promised. Brian Ford has that update on our time saver traffic for us. Brian, what you got?
0: KB, things looking really good out there as we set up this Tuesday morning rush hour. We are currently crash, tie up, and delay free across Fort Wayne, Allen County, and the tri-state region. 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
5: From 21 Alive, I'm meteorologist Liz Bradham with your forecast. It's a hot and steamy start to September. Partly to mostly sunny skies today with the chance for a stray shower up north. Temperatures reach a high of 92, although the heat index could reach over 100 for the afternoon. I'm meteorologist Liz Bradham from 21 Alive on WoWo 92.3 FM at 1190 AM.
21: Our producers received less price-wise for their commodities in July, per USDA's latest look at the Ag Prices Index report. Overall, growers received 4.1% less than the previous month, with declines in prices received both in the crop and livestock production indexes. The almost 6% decrease in what crop producers received price-wise was the result of a 32% month-over-month reduction in the index for vegetable and melon growers, more than offsetting higher prices received in July by food, grain, and oilseed producers and fruit and tree nut growers. The livestock production price index, however, was lowered by 1.1% from the previous month, as a 2.5% decrease in what meat animal producers received price-wise and a 3.8% decline in dairy grower prices received offset the 1.7% increase in prices received by poultry and egg producers. I'm Rod Bain reporting for the U.S. Department of Agriculture in Washington, D.C.
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24: Financial violence. I'm Dave Anthony, Fox News. That's what Treasury Secretary Scott Bessent warns Iran is facing with strong U.S. sanctions hitting an already hurting economy. And at the same time,
25: President Trump is reportedly now considering limited strikes to stop Iran from targeting ships in the Strait of Hormuz. The Trump administration is also exploring further action to prevent Iran from rebuilding its radar and missile systems. The potential move comes after the U.S. and Tehran exchanged strikes over the weekend, marking the first known strikes against the regime since July.
24: That's Fox's Ashley Strohmeyer. There's a leadership change in the military. Army Secretary Dan Driscoll resigns, and Fox's Jennifer Griffin reports from the Pentagon.
26: Secretary Driscoll, who's a close ally of Vice President Vance, has been butting heads with Secretary Hegseth for months now. In fact, he had disagreed with Secretary Hegseth's decision to fire many of the Army's top generals, top leaders, leading to a bit of a brain drain in the Army.
24: The polls are just opening now on primary day in Massachusetts. Among the contests, Democratic Congressman Seth Moulton challenging Senator Ed Markey. Also in Massachusetts, Lindsey Clancy's jury will deliberate a fourth day at her murder trial for killing her three children. She's using an insanity defense, citing postpartum psychosis. Fox's Nate Foy's outside the court in Plymouth.
27: The judge told the jury they can consider if prescription drugs impaired Clancy during the killings. The jury's one and only note so far involved reviewing her prescription pills. In the 4 months leading up to the killings, Clancy received 32 prescriptions and 13 psychiatric drugs.
24: There was a verdict in Las Vegas in the trial over the killing of rapper Tupac Shakur in 1996.
28: We, the jury in the above entitled case, find the defendant Dwayne Keith Davis as follows. Count one, murder with use of a deadly weapon. Guilty of first degree murder with use of a deadly weapon.
24: They deliberated less than 3 hours before convicting Davis, who did not shoot Shakur, but provided the gun after his nephew got in a fight with the rapper's entourage. America's listening to Fox.
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0: 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Thanks so much for starting your day with us. I'm Brian Ford. We have partly cloudy skies, 75 degrees across WOWO land. A heat advisory is in effect from 2 until 8 p.m. today. Skies will be mostly sunny with a Tuesday high in the low 90s, the heat index so near 100. Your 21 Live First Alert forecast comes up at about 7:07. 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A late night shooting in southeast Paulding County leaves a 34-year-old man dead and a homeowner behind bars. Deputies found Logan Moss of Mark Center wounded in a driveway of a Washington Township home at about 10:30 last night. Moss died after being taken to the Van Wert County Hospital. 72-year-old Alfred Connor is being held on an initial murder charge. Meanwhile, a violent DeKalb County crash leaves a 57-year-old woman hospitalized and two vehicles totaled at U.S. 6 and State Road 327. The Albion woman's Beetle collided with an eastbound Toyota Sienna. The other driver was not hurt. A massive healthcare data breach could leave millions of Americans vulnerable to identity theft.
1: More than 3.75 million CareCloud patients had medical records and personal information stolen in a March cyber attack. The data may include social security numbers, government IDs, banking information, and health records. CareCloud said it found no continued unauthorized access after the breach.
0: That's WOWO's Catherine Siegel. A 16-year-old was hit by a school bus Monday morning in Hicksville. The teen was treated and released after stepping into the bus's path on East High Street. No other injuries were reported. U.S. 33 came to a standstill after a fatal crash right in front of West Noble High School. 74-year-old Fort Wayne resident Leonard Jesse died when his car crossed the center line and hit a southbound semi. The truck's driver was not injured, but the crash snarled traffic and school bus drop-offs. Trine University is starting the school year with more students and new space to handle the growth.
7: Trine welcomed a record incoming class of more than 760 students at its Angola campus, pushing total enrollment there above 2,200. Fort Wayne's Brooks College of Health Professions expects enrollment to jump nearly 20%. The university also saw about 15% growth in dual enrollment.
0: Trine opened the new $15 million Pellegrino Student Design Center in Angola this semester, adding labs for robotics, aeronautics, and powertrain studies. With a security guard was supposed to protect the Muncie Mall. Now he's accused of assaulting two kids. Court records say he shoulder-checked a 13-year-old and then threw his special needs brother into the glass sliding door. Gunfire inside a Muncie house, packed with people and a pink handgun at the center of it. 20-year-old Jekyll Weaver of Fort Wayne faces preliminary felony charges after 6 to 10 shots were fired. The Newswatch continues now at 7:05. When it comes to beautiful university campuses, the Midwest has earned top honors, and the top two are close to home.
8: Ohio State University ranked second among the country's most beautiful college campuses in a new study from Sixt. The ranking considered historic architecture, green spaces, walking paths, and campus popularity. Ohio State has 27 named green spaces and 78 miles of pedestrian paths. Victor Garcia, WOWO News.
0: Not so fast on that victory lap, though, Buckeyes. Indiana University Bloomington took the top spot with 31 named quads and green spaces. WOWO Flight Watch at Fort Wayne International. All flights showing on schedule. TSA wait times about 15 minutes. Well, the flock cameras are off in Fort Wayne after City Council refused to renew funding. Police Chief Paul Smith says the program's data has also been deleted. 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It's quick and easy. 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Time saver traffic and weather together every 10 minutes during Fort Wayne's morning news. From the Craigville Appliance Traffic Center, we kick off this Tuesday morning rush hour crash. Tie up and major delay free across Fort Wayne, Allen County, and the tri-state region. The big four right now, Washington, Jefferson, Lafayette, and Clinton, completely clear, getting you in, out, and through downtown. Interstates and the majors moving along at or near posted limits region-wide. As we look at the jam cams, I-69 traffic volume definitely building in on this Tuesday morning rush hour. Everything lining up good, though. If you're Indy bound, it's a normal 90 minutes from the 4 to 465 in both directions. You are 38 minutes to and from pure Michigan if you're north of Fort Wayne on the I. I-469, normal traffic volume continues very good top to bottom in both directions. No issues right now. now, even through that one-lane construction zone northbound between US 24 and Wheelock Road. We'll keep an eye on it. You'll want to as well and have an alternate route in mind. Those traffic jams do come at you fast and furious as volumes build in. And when we check the Indiana Toll Road and the Ohio Turnpike, everything looking A-OK. Chicago to Toledo and back again. Next check from the Craigville Appliance Traffic Center comes up in about 10 minutes. 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
5: From 21 Alive, I'm meteorologist Liz Bradham with your forecast. It's a hot and steamy start to September. Partly to mostly sunny skies today with the chance for a stray shower up north. Temperatures reach a high of 92, although the heat index could reach over 100 for the afternoon. I'm meteorologist Liz Bradham from 21 Alive on WoWo 92.3 FM at 1190 AM.
0: And right now we've got winds continuing out of the southwest at about 8. Partly cloudy skies across WoWo land. It's 74 degrees in Angola, 75 at your severe weather station. 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And the Tuesday edition of Fort Wayne's Morning News continues now with Kayla Blakesley and Josh Williams. From the Anchor Desk, I'm Brian Ford on WoWo, 92.3 FM and 1190 AM.
6: WoWo Land, good morning. Welcome on in here to our balmy Tuesday edition of Fort Wayne's Morning News. I am your host, KB, and yes, the hazardous heat really is your top story. If you're just waking up or just tuning in, definitely take note. We've got a heat advisory blanketing the entire state today. It will likely push into tomorrow as well. Because today it is going to be hot. In fact, at the hottest between about 2 and 6 p.m. this afternoon, we're talking heat index values anywhere between about 100 and 104. Tomorrow, even more punishing, likely a heat index right around 105. So as I always say, you know, definitely be weather aware. Also today, we cannot rule out a stray shower likely north of Fort Wayne. The majority of us won't see any precipitation, but as I, you know, just always say, be weather aware. Right now, we got clear skies, 76 degrees. Off the world famous WoWo fire escape. Coming up, I don't know if you've heard, but Indiana is getting at least $296 million from Meta in a very massive settlement over allegations its platforms were deliberately designed to keep kids hooked. I mean, we've all been arguing that for years. But what actually changes for your child on Instagram or Facebook? Well, to find out, Attorney General Todd Rokita, he's going to join us live coming up next here on WoWo. But first, every dental office loves to talk about having the latest, greatest technology. 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
9: 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Casey Hendrickson here. It looks like President Trump is lining up on the wrong side of data centers. 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
6: Indiana getting a big old chunk of change. How about this? The Hoosier State getting at least $296 million in a massive settlement with Meta over some allegations that Facebook and Instagram were deliberately designed to keep kids hooked. But, you know, this also isn't just about the money. Meta is agreeing to some major, major changes for minors, including things like time limits, overnight restrictions, stronger age verifications, things like that. So what exactly does all of this mean for Hoosiers? And where does all that money go? To find out, we've called up our Indiana Attorney General, Todd Rakita, and he's joining us live right now. Good morning, Attorney General.
4: Hey, Kayla, great to be back with you. Good morning to everybody.
6: Yeah, I'm so glad you're here to dive into this story, because $296 million, I mean, that's a pretty decent chunk of change. I know potentially that could go up to over $400 million for Indiana, but can you put that number really into perspective? You know, how significant is this settlement compared with other, you know, consumer protection cases that you've handled?
4: Well, thanks. Yeah. Look, we've been at this for 5 years. We started investigating 5 years ago. With some other states. You know, we were also the first state in the nation to sue TikTok. And a couple of your local judges there threw the case out initially, just to be quite honest. Very infuriating.
6: Wow.
4: We got the case reversed and we got it back in, so we're on track with TikTok. But a long way of saying, this goes to show how difficult some of these cases are, and how, you know, in the idea that one state can go up against a huge, huge multinational company. You know, so we quickly learned with this case that we were going to combine resources, and most of the states did. And that's the secret sauce here. And like in so many of the cases that I talk with you about, Kayla, you know, we're going up against huge adversaries. We've found success when states combine efforts, and that's the case here. So, tobacco settlement of the 90s still is up there, one of the biggest. The opioid resolution that I worked on and successfully got is going to be over $1 billion. You know, so that's probably the biggest you'll see as it pans out over 18 years, you know, where that goes and if it eclipses the tobacco settlement. But as far as a tech settlement, as far as these tech giants, which, you know, are nothing like a big old tobacco company. but we're acting the same way. This is by far the biggest tech settlement, and probably going to pave the way for some other cases as well, like the TikTok case that is still ongoing that we're involved in.
6: Well, I certainly hope so.
4: But see, I say it's like, yeah, you're right. I say it's like the tobacco settlement, the tobacco cases, because just like in the 90s when the Attorney General at the time discovered and the states discovered that, yeah, not only were cigarettes being sold to children, but these companies were actively trying to hook these kids. They were acting predatory. Same thing here, Kayla. There, we had evidence, and we were about ready to go to trial, would have been this week, to show the world that what these people, to show parents, really, what these people in these tech companies were trying to do to our kids and trying to get them hooked. So they didn't, at the end of the day, they didn't want any part of that. But none of that would have come to light had we not put 5 years and thousands of hours for Indiana alone into this case.
6: I want to, you know, bring up the money here for a second, because I know Hoosiers are going to hear, you know, up to $419 million and immediately ask, where does Indiana's share actually go? So, I mean, Attorney General, who decides how that money is spent, or where does it go?
4: Well, like all our settlements, it'll initially go into our agent. We call it the agency settlement fund. You're asking a question that's going to cause me to get a little bit bureaucratic here, and then from there, there's, which I can't stand to do at 7 a.m. and then from there, there's statutory provisions for how it gets dispersed. The General Assembly can always come in and make special provisions for that money. when I announced the settlement, the judgment wasn't even docketed with the court yet. It wasn't signed by all the parties yet. It's now, it has, and under that settlement, the first $28 million for Indiana should come this week. But to be clear, this is going to go over 10 years. So there's not that shot, big shot right now, you know, and so there's plenty of time to understand, and I'll come back on for more details about the process and exactly where it's going to go. 50% of it, at least 50% of it, has to go to remediation, to directly helping children. So there's going to be a lot of discussion on that and a lot of time. So don't worry about that. More importantly is what you talked about at the beginning was, you know, how is the behavior going to change going forward? And how is Todd Rokita going to enforce that behavior change? And I think those are important points and questions. You were right. You know, there's a two-hour cap per day. You have to take a 15-minute break. You have to take a 60-minute break, a 90-minute break. This is all going to be part of the programming. It's going to be turned off for kids from midnight to 6 a.m. Push notifications are going to be disabled during the school day. Parental controls, they're there. Parents need to be able to use them. We're going to give a lot more information and education around all that. In fact, the education might be a little bit more enhanced and formal. We might use some of the money for that, you know, to actually run ads saying, here, parents, here's how you access this thing. It's really simple. There was a mandate for those parental controls to be user-friendly for parents like me and my wife, Kathy. You know, well, I shouldn't say Kathy. She's pretty good. I'm a little worse. But, you know, so I can actually understand how to use a parent control. You know, all these things are going to be in there. And here's the best thing, enforcement of the change behavior. Look, we're going to have an independent auditor that the states get to select. Meta gets to select as well. And this monitor is going to be making regular reports to the states about how Meta's doing, what they're doing, what they're failing on. And, you know, if that auditor comes up with some problems, we're back at it. And we'll go into court and enforce that stuff. So it's going to be active monitoring for the next 10 years at least as well. And there's going to be costs with that, but, you know, costs that are manageable and worth it.
6: Well, Attorney General, as I always say, thanks for fighting the good fight. Now can you take care of TikTok for us? That'd be great.
4: Will do. I just got to stay out of Fort Wayne courts, I guess.
6: I guess so. As always, appreciate your time. That is Attorney General Todd Rokita joining us live here on WoWo. Definitely a big win there. But parents, you know, we still have to parent. But that doesn't give billion-dollar tech companies a free pass to deliberately design products to keep our kids hooked, right? But we still need to parent. Well, news time at 7:20 coming up. Josh Williams, sometimes I feel like I'm parenting Josh every morning. He's got an update on the sports world for us straight ahead here on WoWo. You know what I think's funny? The second it starts pouring down rain in Indiana, homeowners all over seem to do the exact same thing. Hey, it's WoWo's KB here. 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
6: Well, sports time at 7:22. Josh Williams, that's your cue.
2: All right. Good morning, KB. Good morning, Wowo Land. Well, it's been a good one for the Cubbies last night. They got a 17-3 win over the Milwaukee Brewers. And boy, this race out there in that division has been heated up for sure. But how about 9 home runs last night by the Cubs? That's a franchise record to go along with their 63 home runs in the month of August. That set a National League record. They have been absolutely hammering on the offensive side of the ball. So not only along with that, but you have the potentiality that PCA could be the MVP of the league. And boy, that's something special. Hey, coming up on our next look at sports, though, we're going to talk some college football, of course. It's week one. We got matchups that are going to start on Thursday. Of course, Purdue gets us going here in our neck of the woods on Friday night. IU, they kick off on Saturday afternoon. And on Sunday, you've got the Fighting Irish of Notre Dame. So you literally have Thursday, Friday, Saturday, and Sunday of a college football week.
6: Yes,
2: baby.
6: We just
2: can't wait to get started. It's Tuesday, but I wish we were kicking off tonight. We'll see you back at 7:50 right here on your home for Indiana Hoosiers football.
6: Thanks, Josh. Well, news time at 7:24. 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
6: Welcome back. Well, Ann, joining us live, we've got financial advisor Chris Moore from Moore Wealth Management back from his vacay, hobnobbing with a bunch of celebrities and golfers, Chris. Oh, boy, you poor thing. I hope you survived it. But let's talk about the stock market. They aren't exactly surviving August as we kick off September 1st here. It's looking like they hit quite the decline at the end of August. What happened?
15: Yeah, stock fell a little bit. Stock prices and oil prices climbed yesterday with renewed fighting in the Middle East, stoking unease in Wall Street. And West Texas Intermediate crude futures on the benchmark for oil rose 2.8% to $85.76 a barrel. Oil prices have swung wildly throughout the August, with new developments leaving investors unsure about that possible diplomatic, resolution in Iran, because the president this morning just called them a failed state. But energy stocks have been rising rising a little bit, and I don't know if people have been profiting off of them, but I know that they're going to be waiting until the prices go up in the pump, because we've got the tax that's going to be coming back in the state of Indiana. Don't forget, we've had that tax waiver here for a while, so that's the reason why we've got a little bit of lower prices, so be prepared when the higher prices come. But today is Addison's 16th birthday, so happy birthday to her. Finally, she's going to be driving to school instead of us getting up early in the morning and driving.
6: I'll still say a prayer for you on that one, Chris, and we'll chat again 1 hour from now.
15: All right, see you in an hour.
6: Okay, bye-bye. That's financial advisor Chris Moore from Moore Wealth Management. We got Brian Ford up to the microphone with a roundup of your time saver traffic. Brian, it's all you.
0: Yeah, Kayla, speaking of driving to school, if that's what you're doing right now, there is absolutely nothing going to get in your way. You are crash tie-up and delay-free across Fort Wayne, Allen County, and the tri-state region. 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
5: From 21 Alive, I'm meteorologist Liz Bradham with your forecast. It's a hot and steamy start to September. Partly to mostly sunny skies today with the chance for a stray shower up north. Temperatures reach a high of 92, although the heat index could reach over 100 for the afternoon. I'm meteorologist Liz Bradham from 21 Alive on WoWo 92.3 FM at 1190 AM.
17: The next generation of Kloss tractors is making its debut at the Farm Progress Show.
18: We have the Arion 6 range, we have the Axion 8 range, and we have the Axion 9 range.
17: The senior director of North American Commercial Sales for AGI says new technology is allowing more efficient fertilizer blending at retail facilities.
19: We've modified that traditional declining weight system, so you still have hoppers and it still dispenses your product and blends your product, but it blends in different ways and we have the weights taken at different times.
17: Corn export movement continues to make a strong push into the end of the marketing year. The USDA says with just a few reporting days remaining in 2025-26, corn inspections were up on the year, with a total now just under USDA's record projection. The corn export demand was

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3: The first degree murder with use of a deadly weapon.
4: Prosecutors say Davis, a former leader of the Compton Crips gang, orchestrated the 1996 fatal drive-by shooting of Tupac in Las Vegas after a fight involving the rapper's entourage and Davis's nephew.
5: It's Fox's Kristen Goodwin reporting. 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
6: WoWo News Time is 7:32. A deadly shooting in Paulding County and a 72-year-old homeowner is now accused of murder. Deputies found 34-year-old Logan Moss shot in the driveway of a Washington Township home late last night. Moss was rushed to the Van Wert County Hospital, where he died. Alfred Connor was taken into custody and will be initially charged with murder. A head-on collision at DeKalb County intersection sends one driver to the hospital and destroys two vehicles. A Beetle and a Toyota Sienna collided at US 6 and State Road 327. The Sienna driver escaped injury. A massive healthcare data breach could leave millions of Americans vulnerable to identity theft.
7: More than 3.75 million CareCloud patients had medical records and personal information stolen in a March cyber attack. The data may include social security numbers, government IDs, banking information, and health records. CareCloud said it found no continued unauthorized access after the breach.
6: That's WoWo's Catherine Siegel. A school bus struck a 16-year-old in Hicksville just after 7:30 yesterday morning after he stepped into its path. The teen suffered minor injuries and was treated and released. Nobody else was hurt. Well, if you're having trouble sleeping, the answer could start with what you put on your plate.
8: A registered dietitian said preparing lean protein, slow digesting carbs, and healthy fats can help keep blood sugar steady and support more restful sleep. She also pointed to tart cherries as a natural source of melatonin, with 4 to 6 ounces of tart cherry juice suggested. Laura Smith, WoWo News.
6: And when it comes to caffeine, experts recommend stopping about 10 hours before bedtime. Walmart's paying $50 million to settle allegations it illegally filled opioid prescriptions. Federal prosecutors accused the pharmacy giant of ignoring red flags, including suspected pill mills and high-dose prescriptions. Well, a new study finds loneliness is hitting some Indiana communities a lot harder than others.
9: LaPorte County ranked as Indiana's loneliest, with 37.8% of adults saying they feel lonely. It ranked 44th nationwide. The study looked at CDC data from 91 Indiana counties and nearly 2,000 counties across the country. John Zimney, WoWo News.
6: In northeast Indiana, LaGrange County was 37%, Elkhart at 35. The News Watch continues now at 7:34. Two people face felony neglect charges after a LaGrange County baby was seriously injured. Spencer Slentz and Paige Barrett were jailed following an investigation led by Indiana State Police. Before the fire trucks arrived, one firefighter was already fighting the fire. The off-duty Harrison Township firefighter rushed into an Elkhart County shop after an SUV caught fire inside. Michigan's housing crunch comes with another headache. Millions of homes, like the rest of us, are getting older by the year.
10: Roughly 60% of Michigan homes were built in or before the 1970s, and the median home is 53 years old. Experts warn aging roofs, furnaces, plumbing, and electrical systems can add major costs for buyers. The state is also still short.

0: 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Tommy Lee, WoWo News.
1: Michigan's housing shortage peaked at about 190,000 homes in 2022, but officials say the gap has since been nearly cut in half. WoWo Flight Watch at Fort Wayne International. All flights are on schedule. Your TSA wait time's under 15 minutes. To Northwest Ohio, where a man was knocked unconscious outside a Bowling Green bar, then slammed to the ground again and robbed of a gold necklace. One suspect now has an assault warrant. A second remains unidentified. Elsewhere, a violent crash in southern Michigan. A pickup crossed into oncoming traffic twice, hitting a semi and then an SUV head-on in Lenawee County. The pickup driver is now in critical condition. Ohio State University astronomers are finding new ways to read the history of the universe in the light from exploding stars.
2: Researchers modeled more than 700 possible light signals from manganese, an element created in supernovas. Some of those signals are highly sensitive to temperature and density, potentially helping scientists track how galaxies changed over time. The team plans to test the findings with the James Webb Space Telescope. Victor Garcia, WoWo News.
1: Manganese could act as a kind of cosmic clock because of the abundance that it increases as galaxies evolve. WoWo News time now is 7:36. 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Time saver traffic and weather together every 10 minutes during Fort Wayne's morning news. From the Craigville Appliance Traffic Center, we move past the halfway mark of our Tuesday morning rush hour. Crash, tie-up, and delay-free across Fort Wayne, Allen County, in the tri-state region. The big four right now, Washington, Jefferson, Lafayette, and Clinton, looking very good getting in, out, and through downtown. Interstates and major roads, you're moving along at or near posted limits region-wide. Drive times right on target. As we check the jam cams, I-69 traffic volume a bit lighter than normal, but everything overall looking good. If you're Indy-bound, you're 90 minutes from the 4 to 465, 38 to and from the Michigan line if you're north of Fort Wayne. I-469 still looking A-OK. Normal traffic volume moving very well top to bottom in both directions. And if we look at the Indiana Toll Road and the Ohio Turnpike, smooth sailing Chicago to Toledo and back again. Next check from the Craigville Appliance Traffic Center comes up in about 10 minutes. Craigville Appliance now with a second location right here in Fort Wayne at 3539 North Clinton Street. They're just south of Glenbrook Square. 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
4: From 21 Alive, I'm meteorologist Liz Bradham with your forecast. It's a hot and steamy start to September. Partly to mostly sunny skies today with the chance for a stray shower up north. Temperatures reach a high of 92, although the heat index could reach over 100 for the afternoon. I'm meteorologist Liz Bradham from 21 Alive on WoWo 92.3 FM at 1190 AM.
1: And right now we've got winds out of the southwest at about 8, partly cloudy skies across WoWo land. It's 73 degrees in Coldwater, 75 at your severe weather station. WoWo News time now is 7:38. And the Tuesday edition of Fort Wayne's Morning News continues now with Kayla Blakesley and Josh Williams. 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
5: Thanks, Brian. Good morning, WoWo Land. It's Tuesday. Thanks for waking up and hanging out with us here on WoWo. I am your host, KB, and the top story really is the hazardous heat. I mean, September 1st, it's coming in hot. There's no other way to say it. In fact, today, the hottest times will be between about 2 and 6 p.m. This afternoon. We're talking a heat index anywhere from about 100 to 104. Tomorrow could be even worse. We're potentially looking at a heat index right around 105. So brace yourselves for that. We can't rule out a stray shower for today, particularly north of Fort Wayne. So do keep that in mind. But overall, as I always say, be weather aware with this extreme heat. We've got a heat advisory in place for the entire state today. Of course, I'm sure that will stretch into tomorrow as well. So be mindful. Limit your time outdoors if you can. Drink lots of water. Check in on your kiddos, your neighbors, your pets. You know the drill, as this is not our first time having excessive heat here in the Hoosier State. But Already we got clear skies, 77 degrees off the world famous WoWo fire escape. Coming up, we've got Allen County Commissioner Ron Turpin in the house because he has really been, and I love this, he's been taking the temperature of Allen County through a series of what he calls community conversations. They have been wildly successful. In fact, the last one coming up tonight. But I really kind of want to sort through what he's been hearing, you know, and what he expects as well, speaking of tonight, when City Council finally votes on the anchor resource center. So we've got a lot of ground to cover with the commissioner coming up in about 2 minutes from right now. But first, there is just something, you know, I've noticed after hosting so many people in our home. The person who does all the hosting usually misses half the party because they're cleaning, they're cooking. That's one of the reasons why I have been loving Salvatore's catering pans. They take one of the biggest jobs off your plate, quite literally. 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We are talking fluffy breadsticks, fresh pasta, the salad. 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
5: Hey, welcome back, WoWoLand. I just love what's been going on here in our community as of late. Our Allen County commissioners have been out and about in our community, in our county, over the last several weeks now, holding a series that they've been calling Community Conversations. I mean, talk about local government in action, right? They have been hearing directly from you. They have been hearing from residents about what's working, what's not, what kind of concerns we have, and ultimately, you know, what we expect expect from our local government. And tonight is actually the final community conversation in Allen County. It also happens to be a pretty interesting night for Fort Wayne, as tonight is the vote on the proposed Anchor Resource Center for downtown Fort Wayne. So in the House to talk about both, we've got Allen County Commissioner Ron Turpin. Good morning, Commissioner.
9: Good morning, KB.
5: I want to start with these community conversations. I mean, when you shared months and months ago, this is something that you had envisioned and that you were working on. You know me, I was here for it, as I call it, local government action. This is what it's all about and should be all about. But tonight is actually your last one. Take us, though, through this journey. You've hosted these every Tuesday night throughout the county. How has it been going? What have you been hearing?
9: Really well. One of the things that when I campaigned in 2024 for this office, I have the privilege every day of representing 400,000 people in this community. And really, how do we get out throughout the community and just listen? Tell people about what's going on, but then listen to what their concerns are, what their questions are. And so when I talked with our folks about what if we had a series of these throughout the county, people forget just how big Allen County is, 660 square miles, and communities that look very different from each other. So we went out and had initially four put out through north, south, east, and west. And we've had a great response rate. We've probably had 150 people that have been through the four so far. And what I've really been impressed with is we've had over 20 departments in the county that have said, we would like to be a part of this. And so initially when I thought about this, it was, well, I might get one or two departments. It's just going to be me doing a Q&A and that. It's not been that at all. It has been, they've been set up in booths and or tables, and people have come and talked to different people. And we go from 5:30 to 7, and we've been there till 7 every single time because residents are coming in. They're asking great questions. A lot of times it's more geographic to the things that are important to them. When we did the very first one in Fox Island, obviously the big thing was the RV park.
5: Sure.
9: And so a lot of people that were there. When we were in New Haven last week, the big thing from some people was Google, because that's on the border there. When we were in Woodburn, there's an issue there. So we love that. And one of the things that I'm pleased with is we had several residents come to us a couple weeks ago and said, hey, can you have one up in Huntertown? We feel kind of left behind. The challenge always is finding a place that has enough space that can accommodate 100 people, that can accommodate the tables and all that. And that's not as easy as you think throughout the county. But I am pleased to say Hanauer Reserve on Easter Day Road is where we'll have tonight's final conversation. And then we want to have feedback from both our internal team and the public. I'd love to make this an annual thing where we just do it every August, where
5: That'd be
9: we
5: great.
9: Go around the county and just listen.
5: I'm curious. I know you mentioned that kind of each section of the county has its own issue or issues. But at one point, was there any one singular issue that was consistent across each spot?
9: I think the biggest thing that I hear is people that are concerned about long-term growth. You know, Allen County is growing rapidly, which is a good problem to have. And it's a concern about how that growth will impact residents here. And something you and I have talked about before, Kayla, whether it's rock quarries or RV parks or casinos or, you know, you name the topic, data centers, that it's one that people are always concerned about, okay, well, what's the impact to me on that? So a lot of times people want to ask me, what's the future of growth look like? I don't know what that is. I do know that we have the All-in Allen plan, which is kind of the roadmap for the county. And then that roadmap guides us through what the future looks like. And the big piece is just listening to people.
5: Yeah.
9: And then being open. I think we did that very well in the quarry conversation. I think we did that well when Google wanted to expand earlier this year, and we had some questions about that. We did that with the discussion last year about industrial solar. So, you know, my pledge is that we will listen, we will make government transparent, and that we will, you're not always going to be happy with the result.
5: Sure.
9: However, what we'll do is try to make sure that every result that we make, every decision we make, impacts the people of Allen County in as positive a way as possible.
5: One more time, where is tonight's community conversation?
9: So it's at Hanauer Reserve on 3022 Easter Day Road.
5: And that gets underway at 5:30.
9: Yep.
5: I do kind of want to switch topics on you. We're speaking of tonight and things going on tonight. And it just just so happens that this evening, Fort Wayne City Council is finally scheduled to vote on the proposed Anchor Resource Center for downtown Fort Wayne at 333 East Washington Boulevard. I mean, you've been pretty outspoken, Commissioner, particularly here just on the show, about where you stand, and you also threw out a particularly different approach to a homeless resource center, which included the purchase of Matthew 25. But overall, with everything that you know, everything we've talked about, where do you think things stand heading into this evening's vote?
9: I believe that the votes are not there to approve this. And the real reason is you can talk about location, you can talk about the finances. The frank issue is there's just too many questions that are there. I'll give you a great example, Kayla. Last week, I'm talking to an individual who was talking with two of the Anchor Resource Center's board members, and brought up the issue that I had raised last week about the government buying the building and owning the building and liability and all that. And these two board members told this individual, oh, no, no, no, we're going to be the ones to buy the building, not the government. That's not accurate.
5: No.
9: You know, just in looking at the city's response yesterday, they talk about when they're asked about if the government's buying the building and if maybe this nonprofit could do it. Well, and they say that's not part of our plan. So, Kayla, if their own board is confused as to what's going on and the finances and the ownership and the structures, the government shouldn't be investing in this. And, you know, I look at this as, you know, the mayor as early as late as yesterday said there is no backup plan. Well, I've given you one. I've heard other backup plans. And I will say publicly, I will commit that if the city council votes this down tonight, I want to work with the city to find a long-term solution. This is not just a Fort Wayne problem. This is an Allen County problem. And we have to bifurcate homelessness on those that have addiction, mental illness, and economic circumstances. And I think there is a way for us to do that if we work together. We have over 2,000 nonprofits in this community, hundreds of churches. Surely working together, we can come up with a solution that doesn't have all the issues this one does.
5: So, Ron, let's walk down this road then. Let's say it plays out exactly as you expect, which, by the way, we had City Councilman Rusty Yale on yesterday. He's with you. He does not think the votes are going to be there tonight to pass this thing through. So let's say that is the case. The votes aren't there. What should happen next? What should happen, you know, Wednesday morning?
9: Well, I'm ready to partner with the mayor Wednesday morning to say, let's look at Plan B, which, you know, I threw one out there, but I don't have the only one. I mean, it really is. The issue always has been the zero barrier focus on this, which has problems with that. And then really treating all homelessness the same, whether it is, and we have got a serious issue in this community with not having enough beds for those that are mentally ill, having enough treatment beds for those that have addiction. This resource center does not deal with that, Kayla. And putting them in the same facility that you've got, you know, a mom and kids who are homeless because she lost her job is not appropriate.
5: Right.
9: And so I think there is a way to do that. Let's marshal together the nonprofits we have in this community. Let's look at new strategies to do things and then say, okay, if this doesn't work, then we have the Anchor Resource Center board now. Let's look at buying Matthew 25. Let's look at how do we do these other options that are there. There are options that are there. And you and I have talked before about the whole Restore Allen initiative we're running. How do we use the 130 acres that we own on Meyer Road to really have not just a jail, but really to have a complex that deals with restoration of people? And I see mental illness and addiction as a big piece of that. I was down in Indianapolis last week and we were talking about mental illness and the fact that when the state closed the development centers throughout the state, a lot of those folks today that have mental illness that could be violent because of mental illness, they have nowhere to go. Because imagine if you have someone in your family that's violently mentally ill, you don't want them in your house because you're afraid they'll hurt your kids or you or themselves. And so they become homeless. Well, there's not the beds in our community for those individuals, so they become homeless. And what happens? They get arrested. They go to the jail. The confinement officers aren't trained to deal with that. And so, you know, a lot of times those people harm themselves, and it costs the taxpayers money. And so it's this vicious cycle that we have to stop. I am willing to partner with the mayor and anyone else to help solve that issue, because it's one that affects everyone in Allen County, not just the residents of Fort Wayne.
5: Really quick, before we wrap up here, I mean, Commissioner, you sat here and said you have your alternative plan. We brought up Matthew 25. You said there are some other alternatives that you have heard discussions, you know, kind of behind the scenes. And yet just yesterday, the mayor told our partners in news at 21 Alive that, quote, there is no backup option for this homeless shelter location. What do you make of that comment that it's either this or nothing?
9: Well, I mean, I'd probably say that too. You know, if I wanted to go my way, I look at that and say there's always a plan B.
5: Amen.
9: You know, this is one that I will just speak for me and say that, you know, my plan B is I am willing to work with the mayor or anyone else tomorrow morning on let's look at the options. We're already working on options for mental health and addiction. And so let's talk about the others. I'm meeting with the folks from Inasmuch Ministries in a couple weeks and talk about some of the great work they're doing. They have placed over 200 homeless individuals in housing
5: Wow.
9: over the last few years. This is a Christian-based nonprofit that is doing some great work. How do we replicate that?
5: Yeah, talk about being the hands and feet of Jesus.
9: There
5: Love
9: is.
5: That.
9: And so lots of opportunities. So I look at this as, you know, this is, you know, the mayor's solution is a way. It's not the only way. And I think we can, working together, find out what some better alternatives are.
5: Well, Commissioner, from me to you, thanks for all of these community conversations and being so transparent and honest with us, because I do kind of feel like finally that local government is at least listening, you know, to what residents have to say on the city side and the county side. And you really have been a big part of that. So as always, we appreciate you in studio. We'll check back in with you 1 week from today.
9: Appreciate you guys, too. It's always a pleasure to be here.
5: That is County Commissioner Ron Turpin joining us live here on WoWo News Time. It's 7:54. Coming up, a live look at your time saver traffic. Stay with us here on Fort Wayne's Morning News.
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5: WoWoland, it's KB here. 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
12: Extreme summer heat at times this growing season continues to impact crop conditions. According to USDA's final crop progress report for August, meteorologist Brad Rippey, however, notes for the U.S. corn crop,
13: we have finally stabilized after several weeks of declining corn conditions. Steady this week at 57% good to excellent, 17% very poor to poor.
12: Some states in the Western Corn Belt continue to report significant very poor to poor conditions for their corn crop. Meanwhile, soybean conditions slid slightly week over week.
13: We're now seeing just 58% of the soybeans good to excellent, down down 2 points from last week's 60%, 13% very poor to poor. That is up 1 point from last week's 12%.
12: And cotton crop conditions at the extreme ranges increased as of August 30th. I'm Rod Bain reporting for the U.S. Department of Agriculture in Washington, D.C.
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16: Iran keeps causing trouble in the Strait of Hormuz. I'm Dave Anthony, Fox News.
17: Overnight, another tanker coming out of the strait reported being hit by 3 projectiles as Iran threatens this critical waterway.
16: And as Treasury Secretary Scott Bessent warns the U.S. will inflict financial violence with more sanctions, Fox's Trey Yingst also reports from Tel Aviv.
17: President Trump is considering a series of limited strikes against Iran to address Iranian threats against the Strait of Hormuz. One U.S. official told Axios the idea behind the plan is to reduce the risk of Iranian attacks on oil tankers.
16: Oil prices are up again today another 2%. And Fox's Aisha Hazmi reports President Trump will be focused on that this afternoon.
18: He'll be sitting down here at the White House with oil executives as he looks to drill down on gas prices here at home. And the White House hasn't yet released a list of who exactly is coming, but Reuters is reporting that Exxon is not going to be one of those participants today.
16: Speaking of the price at the pump, gas is up another penny today. AAA's national average, $4.09, starting in September for regular. It was over $4 a gallon every day in August for the first time ever. It's up to more than 1,000 people dead in the flooding catastrophe in China and Nepal as rescuers keep searching for more than 4,000 others still missing since last week. One person still unaccounted for in Arizona after flash flooding swept through the Grand Canyon. 2 were killed. Dozens of others barely got out beforehand, including David Gregory, who tells Fox.
19: The park ranger came by first suggesting that we get ready for an evacuation and then shortly thereafter saying we're going to do an evacuation. Let's go now.
16: Flooding, a big concern in Texas. Tropical storm Edward will hit today. Fox Weather's Britta Merwin is near Galveston Bay.
20: Conditions are going to deteriorate very quickly for southeast Texas and southwest Louisiana. I mean, we are hours away from these outer rain bands lashing this coastline.
16: They could get 2 to 4 inches of rain per hour. 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
0: 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Thanks so much for starting your day with us. I'm Brian Ford. We have partly cloudy skies, 75 degrees across WoWo land. A heat advisory is in effect from 2 until 8 p.m. today. Otherwise, skies will be mostly sunny with a Tuesday high in the low 90s, the heat index near 100. Your 21 Alive First Alert forecast comes up at about 8:07. 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A late night shooting in southeast Paulding County leaves a 34-year-old man dead and a homeowner behind bars. Deputies found Logan Moss of Mark Center wounded in the driveway of a Washington Township home around 10:30 last night. Moss died after being taken to Van Wert County Hospital. 72-year-old Alfred Connor is being held on an initial charge of murder. Meanwhile, a violent DeKalb County crash leaves a 57-year-old woman hospitalized and two vehicles totaled at U.S. 6 and State Road 327. The Albion woman's Beetle collided with an eastbound Toyota Sienna. The other driver was not hurt. A massive healthcare data breach could leave millions of Americans vulnerable to identity theft.
1: More than 3.75 million CareCloud patients had medical records and personal information stolen in a March cyber attack. The data may include social security numbers, government IDs, banking information, and health records. CareCloud said it found no continued unauthorized access after the breach.
0: That's WoWo's Catherine Siegel. A 16-year-old was hit by a school bus yesterday morning in Hicksville. The teen was treated and released after stepping into the bus path on East High Street. No other injuries were reported. U.S. 33 came to a standstill after a fatal crash right in front of West Noble High School. 74-year-old Fort Wayne resident Leonard Jesse died when his car crossed the center line and hit a southbound semi. The truck's driver wasn't hurt, but the crash did snarl traffic and school bus drop-offs. Trine University is starting the school year with more students and new space to handle the growth.
2: Trine welcomed a record incoming class of more than 760 students at its Angola campus, pushing total enrollment there above 2,200. Fort Wayne's Brooks College of Health Professions expects enrollment to jump nearly 20%. The university also saw about 15% growth in dual enrollment.
0: Try and open the new $15 million Pellegrino Student Design Center in Angola this semester, adding labs for robotics, aeronautics, and powertrain studies. The security guard was supposed to protect the Muncie Mall. Now he's accused of assaulting two kids. Court records say he shoulder-checked a 13-year-old and threw his older special needs brother into a sliding glass door. Gunfire inside a Muncie house packed with people and a pink handgun at the center of it. 20-year-old Jakel Weaver of Fort Wayne faces preliminary felony charges after 6 to 10 shots were fired. The News Watch continues now at 8:05. When it comes to beautiful university campuses, the Midwest has earned top honors, and the top two are close to home.
4: Ohio State University ranked second among the country's most beautiful college campuses in a new study from Sixt. The ranking considered historic architecture, green spaces, walking paths, and campus popularity. Ohio State has 27 named green spaces and 78 miles of pedestrian paths. Victor Garcia, WoWo News.
0: Not so fast on that victory lap, though, Buckeyes. Indiana University Bloomington took the top spot with 31 named quads and green spaces. WoWo Flight Watch at Fort Wayne International. All flights still showing on schedule. Your TSA wait times are under 15 minutes. The flock cameras are off in Fort Wayne after City Council refused to renew funding. Police Chief Paul Smith says the program's data has also been deleted. 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It's quick and easy. 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Time saver traffic and weather together every 10 minutes during Fort Wayne's Morning News. From the Craigville Appliance Traffic Center, we head into the 8 o'clock hour, issue-free. No crashes, tie-ups, or major delays across Fort Wayne, Allen County, or the Tri-State region. The big four right now, Washington, Jefferson, Lafayette, and Clinton, looking pretty much normal for a Tuesday morning at this time, getting you in, out, and through downtown. Got a little brake tapping going on right now on Clinton. If you are inbound, you're going to be hitting the brakes as you approach State Boulevard, and again, tapping at 4th Street and through the MLK Bridge. You know the drill there. Interstates and major roads. Moving at or near posted limits region-wide, we have green on that traffic map wall-to-wall, top-to-bottom. Checking the jam cams right now, I-69 traffic volume definitely built in. It's about a little bit heavier, it looks like, than normal for a Tuesday morning, but everything's lining up as it should. If you're Indy-bound, it's 90 minutes from the Fort to 465, 38 minutes to and from the Michigan line if you're north of Fort Wayne. I-469, normal traffic volume continuing there, moving very well top-to-bottom in both directions. Seen a little bit of brake tapping starting in right now on that construction zone. That's going to be that that one-lane zone northbound between U.S. 24 and Wheelock Road. We are keeping an eye on that, and you should too. That traffic jam will come at you fast and furious. And we look at the Indiana Toll Road and the Ohio Turnpike. It is severe clear across the top of the Hoosier and the Buckeye State. You're rolling out good. Chicago to Toledo and back again. The next check from the Craigville Appliance Traffic Center comes up in about 10 minutes. Craigville Appliance now with a second location right here in Fort Wayne at 3539 North Clinton Street. They're just south of Glenbrook Square. 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
3: From 21 Alive, I'm meteorologist Liz Bradham with your forecast. It's a hot and steamy start to September. Partly to mostly sunny skies today with the chance for a stray shower up north. Temperatures reach a high of 92, although the heat index could reach over 100 for the afternoon. I'm meteorologist Liz Bradham from 21 Alive on WoWo 92.3 FM at 1190 AM.
0: And right now we've got winds continuing out of the southwest at about 8. Partly cloudy skies across WoWo land. 72 degrees in Columbia City, 75 rather at your severe weather station. 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Be sure to say hi to Tim and Justin when you visit on Covington Road. They're just a mile east of the Country Club and open this morning at 10 a.m. Rainbow Furniture. And the Tuesday edition of Fort Wayne's Morning News continues now with Kayla Blakesley and Josh Williams. 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
5: Hazardous heat. That really is your top story this morning. Hey, WoWo Land, it is Tuesday, September 1st. Welcome on in here to Fort Wayne's Morning News. I am your host, KB, and as always, thank you so much for choosing to spend some time with us here on WoWo. Spoiler alert, September is coming in hot. We've got this hazardous heat and humidity really expected all across the Hoosier State today with heat index values topping 100 degrees. In fact, here in Northeast Indiana, the worst of it today comes between really about 2 and 6 this afternoon, when it could feel like about 100 to 104 degrees. And then tomorrow, potentially even worse, with the heat index pushing 105. So as I always say, be weather aware. We also can't rule out a stray shower later on today, particularly north of Fort Wayne. Definitely try and limit your time outdoors, drink lots of water, check in on your neighbors, the elderly, your kids, your pets. You know the drill. Right now, we've got clear skies already, 77 degrees off the world-famous WoWo fire escape. Now, aside from the heat, there are a lot of other stories that we are, a lot of other big stories, actually, that we are tracking down for you this morning. Get on board with data centers or risk becoming backwards and poor. Yeah, that's a big one. In fact, producer Josh about fell off of his chair the first time I shared that headline this morning. Those are the words from President Trump as opposition to massive data centers starts to grow really across the country. Flock is dead in Fort Wayne. No. We're not talking a smaller contract. We're not talking cameras quietly sticking around. The city says all 36 Flock cameras are now officially offline. We'll tell you what exactly happened over the last, 12, 16 hours to make it all possible. And decision day is here. After months of debate, delays, and controversy, Fort Wayne City Council is scheduled to vote tonight on the proposed Anchor Resource Center at 333 East Washington Boulevard. We're going to preview the vote, plus wait until you hear what City Councilman Russ Seal believes will actually happen tonight during the vote. That's straight ahead here on WoWo. But first, kids, they are back to school. Routines have changed. And before we know it, we will consistently be talking about pumpkin spice, yeah, aka fall. But let's be honest, we still have clearly plenty of hot Indiana weather left. 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
6: 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It looks like President Trump is lining up on the wrong side of data centers. 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
5: Tonight could finally be decision night for Fort Wayne's proposed Anchor Resource Center. So here we are after months and months of debate, public comment, hundreds of questions, and City Council pushing this vote off until September 1st here. Council members are scheduled to vote tonight on the city's plan for 333 East Washington Boulevard and this proposed homeless resource center. And yesterday, we actually had on City Councilman Raciel. He came into the studio to join me. And, you know, I think he said a lot of important things. For starters, he shared that he actually traveled to Lafayette and toured the facility that Fort Wayne has repeatedly pointed to as the model for this proposed Anchor Resource Center. And Councilman Yale told me he was very impressed with what was happening on the inside of that facility, but it was what he saw on the outside that concerned him.
7: Fact of the matter is, these things are big enough to have their own gravity, their own orbits, and their own effect on the neighborhoods. And so, you know, I talked to the businesses out there, and the businesses said it is very difficult now to bring new customers to that area because of the stigma of that area. And we need to be mindful, if we're going to move forward with something similar in Fort Wayne, that wherever it is, it will have an impact on the neighborhood. It will have an impact on the businesses. It just is part of the gravity and the inevitable orbit of a facility like this. It's just a reality. And if that was the best option, the best run facility that we want to imitate, it solidified in my mind that the location does matter and matters tremendously.
5: And remember, okay, location really has been at the center of this fight. The proposed site is downtown, near businesses, near residents, and near St. Paul's Lutheran School. So the councilman also raised concerns that I think are important to point out about the money, from what it will ultimately cost to remodel the building to what taxpayers could be on the hook for, you know, a year after to operate it. And then I asked him the question that I thought was pretty interesting heading into tonight. Does he think this proposal is actually going to pass? Do you think this thing will pass?
7: My gut says that the votes are not there. The way that this has trended, I expect it to break down on partisan lines, which I think is unfortunate for the city. The only thing I can speak of is my own vote. My own vote is that this will have a blast radius.
5: Mm-hmm. Yeah, a pretty definitive answer there. Now, obviously, Councilman Yale is only one vote, and we have learned with this proposal that nothing is final until those votes are actually cast. But, I mean, heading into tonight, you know, one of the councilmen who toured the very facility that Fort Wayne is trying to model says he still has very serious, very real concerns about the location. And when asked point blank if he thinks the Anchor Resource Center passes tonight, his answer was no. So City Council is scheduled to take the proposed Anchor Resource Center at 333 East Washington Boulevard tonight at Citizens Square. If you miss it, we'll be sure to recap the vote tomorrow morning right here on Fort Wayne's Morning News. For now, Brian Ford, he's got a recap of your top trending stories. Stay with us here on WoWo.
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0: We have partly cloudy skies, 75 degrees. I'm Brian Ford. Here's what's trending at 8:18. Well, the promise was simple. Move 40,000 pounds of beer from point A to point B. Instead, somebody apparently decided point B was their own warehouse. Two truckloads disappeared from a California distribution center, including nearly 34,000 cans of Pabst Blue Ribbon worth about $70,000. Now, PBR has given the beer bandits a deadline to bring it back. 18 days and 44 minutes. Forget the peanut butter versus jelly argument. The real fight is round versus squircle, whatever that is. Smucker says Trader Joe's copied the look of Uncrustables with similar frozen sandwiches, crimped edges, and packaging. Trader Joe says the shape is different and the crimping keeps the filling right where it belongs. A federal judge is letting Smucker's lawsuit proceed anyway. That's quite a journey for a sandwich that was designed specifically to eliminate complications. And the school mascot had one more trick planned, and this one wasn't in the playbook. A Piedmont, Oklahoma freshman thought she was watching mascot tryouts when the Wildcat pulled off its head, and there was her brother James, home after a year-long Army National Guard deployment in Jordan. Turns out the best surprise at school doesn't need a mascot routine. It just needs somebody you thought you'd have to wait a whole lot longer to see. WOBO News Time now is 8:19. Time saver traffic and weather together every 10 minutes during Fort Wayne's morning news. 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We've got a 4-vehicle crash. This is going to be on Jefferson Boulevard at Lafayette. Definitely slowing some things down there, and it'll be a while before that one gets cleaned up. So do avoid that area if at all possible. Other than that, things looking pretty good overall. Washington and Clinton are moving okay in out and through downtown. Interstates and the majors moving along at or near posted limits region-wide. Drive time is exactly what you'd expect for a Tuesday morning. The next check from the Craigville Appliance Traffic Center comes up within 10 minutes. Craigville Appliance now with a second location right here in Fort Wayne at 3539 North Clinton Street, just south of Glenbrook. 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
3: From 21 Alive, I'm meteorologist Liz Bradham with your forecast. It's a hot and steamy start to September. Partly to mostly sunny skies today with the chance for a stray shower up north. Temperatures reach a high of 92, although the heat index could reach over 100 for the afternoon. I'm meteorologist Liz Bradham from 21 Alive on WOWO 92.3 FM at 1190 AM.
5: Thanks, Liz. Right now we got clear skies, already 77 degrees off the world-famous WOWO fire escape. WOWO News Time, it's 8:21. Coming up, we got Josh Williams in the house. He's got a roundup of everything happening in the sports world, so we'll connect with him for the latest in about 60 seconds. 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
5: Well, sports time. It's 8:23. Josh Williams, that's your cue.
18: All right. Well, good morning, KB. Good morning, Wobo Land. Well, how about this? The Indiana football Hoosiers are ranked 6th in the preseason polling. And, they're going to open up their season against North Texas this coming Saturday down in Bloomington. Head coach Kurt Cignetti says this week that it's been all about getting in the right mindset to execute without issues for their week one matchup. Indiana, obviously the defending national champions, they'll kick off Saturday at noon. Of course, you can listen to that right here on WoWo 92.3 FM, and the pregame coverage will begin. It's an hour long this year, but it'll begin at 11 o'clock, and of course, that's happening right here on WoWo. And of course, in South Bend, the number 4th-ranked Fighting Irish, they'll be playing a home game at Lambeau Field on Saturday when they'll take on Wisconsin. Head coach Marcus Freeman says he's excited to get the season going, and, well, he's hopeful that the Irish can get back to the college football playoff after missing last year. Freeman also said he's eager to square off with his former boss, Wisconsin head coach Luke Fickell. Both used to coach on staff at Cincinnati. And the Purdue Boilermakers, by the way, they'll look to bring the football program out of the doldrums. Boilermakers will have Indiana State this Friday night at Ross-Ade Stadium to open up their season. The Boilers have won 3 games in 2 years, and head coach Barry Odom says that he knows that Purdue fans are excited to see a winning football team, and that he intends to deliver upon that expectation this season. We'll find out how good he can make on those promises there. A lot of Purdue Boilermaker fans are out there are pretty hopeful, and we'll see how it goes. Coming up in her last look at sports, we'll talk about the Chicago Cubbies. Boy, they had a record-setting night last night to cap off a record-setting month. We'll tell you all about it coming up 5:50 right here on your home for Indiana Hoosiers football.
5: Thanks, Josh. Well, news time. 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
5: Welcome back, WoWo Land. We also say welcome back to financial advisor Chris Moore from Moore Wealth Management. He was on a little vacay playing golf, hobnobbing with all the who's who and celebrities. Poor you, Chris Moore. Hopefully you made it through. But you are back and just in time to talk about the stock market, not exactly making it through August. It's looking like stocks declined at the end of the month. Do we know what happened?
28: Well, just about the hobnobbing. I saw the husband, but I didn't see Scarlett, that's for sure.
5: Oh, darn. You just saw Colin.
28: Yeah. So it was a nice time. It was a good time. But vacation's over for me because, you know, I have to pay attention to this stuff because I've got to talk to you about it. But stocks fell and oil prices climbed yesterday with renewed fighting in the Middle East, and that's stoking unease on some Wall Street. Some of the oil prices have swung wildly through August, new developments leaving investors unsure of the possibility of a diplomatic resolution anytime soon. And West Texas Intermediate crude futures rose 2.8% to $85.76 a barrel. So be careful when the Indiana tax is going to be added back onto the gas, because right now our gas is pretty cheap.
5: Yeah.
28: If it's added back on there, you know, you're going to have a little bit of a price hike. But hopefully for now, it's going to stay off the books, and you know, we can see if things will stabilize here in the near future. I hope they will. We have a diplomatic solution hopefully soon, and you know, we'll be back to, you know, going on as normal. And it's Addison's 16th birthday today, so
5: happy birthday, Addison!
28: Isn't that exciting?
5: It is. I'll say a prayer for you. How about that, Chris? All right, my man. We'll chat again tomorrow.
28: Baby girl does it for you, hon.
5: Oh no, I can wait. I can wait. That's financial advisor Chris Moore from Moore Wealth Management. Brian Ford. Speaking of drivers being on the roadways, how are we looking on the roads this morning?
0: Yeah, KB, we got a little bit of a mess on the east, near east side of downtown. This is going to be Lafayette and Jefferson. Four vehicle crash here is definitely jamming some things up just a bit. Do allow yourself some extra time if you're headed into the downtown, or use alternates depending on where you're going. Other than that, things like look A-OK region wide. 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
3: From 21 Alive, I'm meteorologist Liz Bradham with your forecast. It's a hot and steamy start to September. Partly to mostly sunny skies today with the chance for a stray shower up north. Temperatures reach a high of 92, although the heat index could reach over 100 for the afternoon. I'm meteorologist Liz Bradham from 21 Alive on WoWo 92.3 FM at 1190 AM.
2: With a look at your ag news headlines, I'm Erin Anderson. Fields. The next generation of Klaus tractors is making its debut at the Farm Progress Show. Klaus tractor product specialist Tanner Whips tells Brown Field the latest tractor lines are a game changer. Whips says the product launch at Farm Progress Show will be followed by order availability in September. Ag Secretary Brooke Rollins says the USDA is taking steps to help improve

0: Hey, Wobbleland, it's KB here. Listen up for a minute. 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
3: At 1190 a.m., Southeast Paulding County was the scene of a deadly shooting, and a 72-year-old man is now charged with murder. A bad day at school is still preferable to nearly being run over by the school bus. A Hicksville teen was hit yesterday. One of America's largest pharmacies is in trouble to the tune of $50 million, and a massive healthcare data breach has compromised the personal information of millions. Details on these stories and more coming up. Right now, national and global coverage continues at 8:32 with the latest from Fox News.
4: Fox News, I'm Therese Crowley. Financial violence. Treasury Secretary Scott Bessent says we're prepared to commit it in the next phase against Iran as President Trump vows to hit them hard for a failed missile attack on U.S. troops in Jordan, with reports that Iran military leaders are starting to flee the country.
5: The administration pointing to sanctions as a broader strategy to squeeze Iran economically. Iran's currency plunged to a record low in August, while annual inflation reached 66% in July.
4: Fox's Alex Hogan. Well, in D.C., Army Secretary Dan Driscoll submitted his resignation, but the White House hasn't accepted it yet. 30 years later, a Las Vegas jury takes less than 3 hours to find Dwayne Davis guilty of orchestrating the drive-by murder of rapper Tupac Shakur. He's facing a sentence of life in prison. 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
3: Wobo News Time is 8:33. A deadly shooting in Paulding County, and a 72-year-old homeowner is now accused of murder. Deputies found 34-year-old Logan Moss shot in the driveway of a Washington Township home late last night. Moss was rushed to Van Wert County Hospital, where he died. Alfred Connor was taken into custody and will initially be charged with murder. A head-on collision at a DeKalb County intersection sends one driver to the hospital and destroys two vehicles. A Beetle and Toyota Sienna collided at U.S. 6 and State Road 327. The Sienna's driver escaped injury. A massive healthcare data breach could leave millions of Americans vulnerable to identity theft.
6: More than 3.75 million CareCloud patients had medical records and personal information stolen in a March cyber attack. The data may include social security numbers, government IDs, banking information, and health records. CareCloud said it found no continued unauthorized access after the breach.
3: That's Wobo's Catherine Siegel. A school bus struck a 16-year-old in Hicksville just after 7:30 yesterday morning after he stepped into its path. The teen suffered minor injuries and was treated and released. Nobody else was hurt. Well, if you're having trouble sleeping, the answer could start with what you put on your plate.
2: A registered dietitian said preparing lean protein, slow-digesting carbs, and healthy fats can help keep blood sugar steady and support more restful sleep. She also pointed to tart cherries as a natural source of melatonin, with 4 to 6 ounces of tart cherry juice suggested. Laura Smith, WoWo News.
3: And when it comes to caffeine, she recommends stopping about 10 minutes before bedtime. Or 10 hours, I should say, before bedtime. Some of us, it's 10 minutes. Walmart is paying $50 million to settle out allegations it illegally filled opioid prescriptions. Federal prosecutors accused the pharmacy giant of ignoring red flags, including suspected pill mills and high-dose prescriptions. And finally, a new study finds loneliness is hitting some Indiana communities harder than others.
7: LaPorte County ranked as Indiana's loneliest with 37.8

0: 48% of adults saying they feel lonely. It ranked 44th nationwide. The study looked at CDC data from 91 Indiana counties and nearly 2,000 counties across the country. John Zimney, WoWo News.
1: 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Time saver traffic and weather together every 10 minutes during Fort Wayne's morning news. From the Craigville Appliance Traffic Center, this late trouble spot that we've got going on continues right now as we pass that 8:30 mark. In the downtown at Lafayette and Jefferson, we've got a four-vehicle crash. Officers should have that in the cleanup stages shortly, but there's a pretty good-sized emergency presence there. You are going to want to use an alternate route and just stay away from that intersection completely, if at all possible. Interstates O and major roads outside of Fort Wayne moving at or near posted limits very well. Drive time's what you'd expect. I-60 your traffic volume a little bit lighter now than normal. Everything's still looking good, though. If you're Indy-bound, the normal 90 minutes from the 4 to 465 in both directions. 38 minutes to and from pure Michigan if you're north of Fort Wayne. I-469, things still looking okay out there. We've seen a little bit of brake tapping going on. Southbound, I should say, you're looking fine. A little bit of brake tapping going on, though, northbound as you're approaching that one-lane construction zone. That is going to be between US 24 and Wheelock Road. Any delays at all through there right now, you're going to break out of there by the time you hit the Stellhorn Road overpass, and then it's a clear shot to I-69 all the way. Other than that, things looking good region-wide. Toll Road and Ohio Turnpike, great shape. Chicago to Toledo and back again. Next check from the Craigville Appliance Traffic Center comes up within 10 minutes. 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
3: From 21 Alive, I'm meteorologist Liz Bradham with your forecast. It's a hot and steamy start to September. Partly to mostly sunny skies today with the chance for a stray shower up north. Temperatures reach a high of 92, although the heat index could reach over 100 for the afternoon. I'm meteorologist Liz Bradham from 21 Alive on WoWo 92.3 FM at 1190 AM.
1: And right now we've got winds continuing out of the southwest at about 8. We've got mostly cloudy skies, a few scattered showers around WoWo land. It's 76 degrees in Fort Jennings and 76 at your severe weather station. 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And the Tuesday edition of Fort Wayne's Morning News continues now with Caleb Blakesley and Josh Williams. 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
4: Hey, thanks, Brian. Good morning, WoWo Land. It is Tuesday. Welcome on in here to Fort Wayne's Morning News. I am your host, KB, and it is a scorcher. I mean, spoiler alert here, September coming in hot, which makes sense. It is my birthday month. But WoWo Land, as always, so appreciative that you decided to tune in here to Fort Wayne's Morning News. I am your host, KB, and in all seriousness, we've got some real hazardous heat here, really blanketing the entire Hoosier State. That's going to be the case today, tomorrow, and even pushing in to the second half of the work week together. So here's what you need to know before you step outside. Today, we could really have some heat indexes. The heat indices press anywhere to about 100 to 104, depending where you are, likely between the hours of about 2 and 6 p.m. And then tomorrow, it could be even more punishing with a heat index value right around 105. So, you know, as the saying goes, just be weather aware. Check in on your pets, on the elderly, on your friends and your neighbors. Limit your time outdoors. You know, drink plenty of water if you can. And of course, keep it tuned to here to WoWo. We'll continue to pass along weather updates. But for now, just know we've got a heat advisory in place for the entire state through tomorrow. And we can't rule out a stray shower, particularly north of Fort Wayne. So the bulk of us should remain dry, but definitely still hot. Right now, we got clear skies, already 77 degrees off the world famous WoWo fire escape. Coming up, WoWo Land, before City Council votes on the proposed Anchor Resource Center later on this evening, something the head of another Fort Wayne low barrier center just said should get everyone's attention. At the very least, it should get the attention of Fort Wayne City Council. And yes, I have the audio coming up next right here on WoWo.
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4: I listened to Project Knees' 20-minute response to the ongoing Zesto's controversy, and there is one teeny tiny sentence in this 20-minute response that every single Fort Wayne City Council member should hear before they vote on the Anchor Resource Center tonight. So bringing some of you up to speed, Project Me is a low-barrier drop-in center right near Zesto's on Broadway in Creighton. And Zesto's, by the way, has been there for nearly 80 years. Zesto's owner says problems around his business have increased since Project Me moved in back in December of 2023. Problems like loitering, trespassing, destruction of property, people asking customers and employees for money, police calls, public urination. I mean, that list goes on. Well, Project Me's founder responded to all of this with a 20-minute video that she posted on TikTok saying those problems all existed in the neighborhood long before Zesto's or long before Project Me ever showed up. Okay, fine. But then she said this.
6: But we cannot help when somebody leaves Project Me what they do, which sidewalk or parking lot they walk through, if they leave Project Me and ask somebody for money.
4: So before the vote tonight, that is what I want members of City Council to hear. Because Fort Wayne City Council this evening will be voting to approve a path forward for another low barrier center, the Anchor Resource Center. So yeah, I have one question that I want answered before this vote. If someone leaves the Anchor and starts congregating, trespassing, loitering, or even urinating around St. Paul's, a downtown business, or someone else's property, whose problem is it? Is the answer going to be the same?
6: We cannot control what people do ahead of time.
4: Yes, compassion matters, but so does responsibility. And before Fort Wayne creates another low barrier center, taxpayers deserve to know where the barrier actually is. Well, news time, it's 8:45. Coming up, a look at your top trending stories. Stay with us here on Whoa Whoa.
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1: We've got a few scattered showers, 76 degrees across WOWO land. Good morning, I'm Brian Ford. Here's what's trending at 847. The whole point of a beer delivery is that the beer actually gets delivered. That plan went sideways in California, where two loads vanished from a distribution center, including 40,000 pounds of Pabst Blue Ribbon. That's nearly 34,000 cans worth about $70,000. Now PBR is giving whoever took it 18 days and 44 minutes to bring it back. The sandwich has officially become a legal issue. Smucker says Trader Joe's got a little too comfortable with its Uncrustables design. Roundish, crimped edges, even the bite mark picture on the box. Trader Joe's calls its sandwiches squirkles and says the crimping is just how you keep the peanut butter from escaping. A judge says Smucker's lawsuit can continue. Apparently, we've reached the point where even the shape of lunch now needs a lawyer. And the costume was supposed to hide the mascot, not hide a family reunion. A Piedmont, Oklahoma student was watching what she thought were Wildcat tryouts when the mascot removed the giant head and revealed her brother James. He'd just returned from a year-long deployment with the Army National Guard in Jordan. One second she's watching tryouts, the next she's got her brother back. That's a pretty good entrance. WoWo News time now is 8:48. Time saver traffic and weather together every 10 minutes during Fort Wayne's morning news. Well, from the Craigville Appliance Traffic Center, we've got a mess going on the north side of downtown right now. Spy Run is jammed up completely from Superior all the way to State Boulevard, where you'll break out. And that is just basically a parking lot. If at all possible, you want to avoid that. Also, we're still dealing with that wreck downtown. This is going to be Lafayette at Jefferson Boulevard. Had to think about that one for a minute. That one should be in the cleanup stages, though, shortly. And we're seeing some traffic jams right now. This is going to be on I-469 northbound as you approach State Road 37. Going to break right out of that right after 37 by Wheelock Road. You are all the way clear. Next check from the Craigville Appliance Traffic Center comes up in about 10 minutes. Craigville Appliance, now with a second location right here in Fort Wayne at 3539 North Clinton Street. That's going to be just south of Glenbrook. Check them out. 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
3: From 21 Alive, I'm meteorologist Liz Branham with your forecast. It's a hot and steamy start to September. Partly to mostly sunny skies today with the chance for a stray shower up north. Temperatures reach a high of 92, although the heat index could reach over 100 for the afternoon. I'm meteorologist Liz Branham from 21 Alive on WoWo 92.3 FM at 1190 AM.
4: Hey, thanks, Liz. Right now, we've got some light rain moving through the WoWo listening area. 77 degrees off the world-famous WoWo fire escape. WoWo News time, it's 8:50. Josh Williams, he's moving up to the area here with an update on everything happening in the sports world. Check in with him for the latest. 60 seconds from right now.
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4: 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It's 8:51. Josh Williams, what's going on?
10: Well, hey, listen, the Cubbies, they're going on right now. And boy, last night they exploded again 17-3 over the Milwaukee Brewers. And what an exciting game. Alex Bregman, he hit three of Chicago's franchise record 9 home runs as the Cubs, well, they punctuated their August power display with that blowout win over the Brew Crew. Taking, an honest peek back, 62 home runs in the month of August. That's a new National League record. And Alex Bregman, he became the first Cub with multiple home run games in a season since 2004. Ramirez did. And boy, the Cubs, as long as there is no type of September fault here at the finish line, these guys are going to be in great position to head into the postseason. Elsewhere in Major League Baseball, the Houston Astros, well, they took care of the Southsiders of Chicago. Nelson Vasquez, he hit a 2-run homer, and Cam Smith added a 2-run double to lead Houston to a 6-3 win over the Southsiders. Cincinnati Reds, they got shut out by the San Diego Padres 5-0. And the Detroit Tigers, well, they also fell on the road to the Minnesota Twins 11-1. Good night for Ryan Jeffers. 2 home runs, and Walker Jenkins went deep for the first time in his major league career. Minnesota, they get the win there. Well, I guess, you know, you guys will have some Monday Night Football here on the College Variety Pack. That's because tonight we've got SMU against FI. So that'll kick off your college football weekend in case you are, like myself, desperately needing some more college football. I feel like that scene from SNL where Will Ferrell comes in and says, I need more cowbell. I need more college football. And that's the only prescription to this fever that I have. So we'll talk about it more tomorrow morning, 5:20, right here on your home for Indiana Hoosiers football.
4: 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What news time? It's 8:53. Coming up, one last live look at your time saver traffic. 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
4: 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Josh Williams, no, we need Brian Ford up to the microphone. He's got a roundup of our Time Saver traffic, although I feel like traffic can be a sport sometimes, driving. So, Brian, how are we closing out our Tuesday morning commute?
1: Yeah, and it's definitely been Dodge'em or Demolition Derby this morning, depending on how you look at it. Right now, Spy Run jammed Superior to State. That's just a mess. Avoid that if at all possible. We've got major slowdowns. I-469 northbound around the State Road 37 interchange. Going to break out of that well before Wheelock, and we are getting that four-vehicle crash cleaned up downtown. That's going to be Lafayette at Jefferson. Things looking better, though, as we head on toward mid and later on in the morning. Next check from the Craigville Appliance Traffic Center comes up this afternoon with Catherine Siegel in the 3 o'clock news. Be sure to join her then. In the meantime, Craigville Appliance. Now with a second location right here in Fort Wayne at 3539 North Clinton Street. That's going to be just south of Glenbrook Square. 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
3: From 21 Alive, I'm meteorologist Liz Bradham with your forecast. It's a hot and steamy start to September. Partly to mostly sunny skies today with the chance for a stray shower up north. Temperatures reach a high of 92, although the heat index could reach over 100 for the afternoon. I'm meteorologist Liz Bradham from 21 Alive on WoWo 92.3 FM at 1190 AM.
16: Our producers received less price-wise for their commodities in July, per USDA's latest look at the Ag Prices Index report. Overall, growers received 4.1% less than the previous month, with declines in prices received both in the crop and livestock production indexes. The almost 6% decrease in what crop producers received price-wise was the result of a 32% month-over-month reduction in the index for vegetable and melon growers, more than offsetting higher prices received in July by food, grain, and oilseed producers and fruit and tree nut growers. The livestock production price index, however, was lowered by 1.1% from the previous month, as a 2.5% decrease in what meat animal producers received price-wise and a 3.8% decline in dairy grower prices received offset the 1.7% increase in prices received by poultry and egg producers. I'm Rod Bain reporting for the U.S. Department of Agriculture in Washington, D.C.
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20: and gas prices rise again. I'm Dave Anthony, Fox News. Oil's up more than 2%. Gas is a penny higher, putting AAA's national average for regular at $4.09 to start a new month after topping $4 a gallon every day in August for the first time ever, something President Trump will focus on at an afternoon meeting.
21: Everyone from small, mid-sized to large refiners today here at the White House, and the Interior Secretary, Doug Burgum, is telling us they're going to talk about red tape regulations on specific states like California and getting back to a policy where they're actually supporting these refiners into producing more gas to bring gas prices down.
20: Fox's Aisha Hosni also reports the U.S. keeps hitting Iran hard economically with sanctions and maybe militarily.
21: The president yesterday did say that if there were any future strikes on Iran, they would be limited. However, he did say that the U.S. might still smack them.
20: There's some friction in the military. Army Secretary Dan Driscoll has resigned after months of reported clashes with War Secretary Pete Hegseth. It is back to work this hour for jurors at Lindsey Clancy's murder trial, about to deliberate a fourth day her insanity defense.
22: The jury will decide if Lindsey Clancy knew what she was doing and if she could have stopped it when she strangled her three young children in January of 2023.
20: Fox's Nate Foy outside the courthouse in Plymouth, Massachusetts. If convicted, she could get life in prison. But in Utah, Tyler Robinson could face the death penalty in Charlie Kirk's assassination. And as Fox's Matt Finn reports from Provo, there's a key hearing 3 hours from now.
23: Tyler Robinson has yet to even enter a plea. So today, Judge Tony Graff is expected to rule on whether there's enough probable cause in this case to take it to trial. Now, both the defense and the prosecution have submitted lengthy written arguments for and against a murder trial.
20: In Las Vegas, Dwayne Davis convicted of murder in the shooting death of Tupac Shakur, the rapper, nearly 30 years ago. America's listening to Fox News.
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1: We have cloudy skies, 79 degrees at 9:03 on this Tuesday, September 1st. Good morning. I'm Brian Ford. Here's what's happening. A heat advisory will be in effect starting at 2 p.m. for the entire region. It'll be in the low 90s, but feel like low 100s today and tomorrow. A late-night shooting in Paulding County leaves a 34-year-old man dead and a homeowner behind bars. Deputies found Logan Moss of Mark Center wounded in the driveway of a Washington Township home about 10:30 last night. Moss died after being taken to Van Wert County Hospital. 72-year-old Alfred Connor is being held in the Paulding County Jail on an initial murder charge. Fort Wayne police have shut down all 36 Flock license plate cameras. The move came after City Council rejected funding for the program. And imagine 14 people inside a house and somebody starts firing. A Fort Wayne woman's accused of firing 6 to 10 shots inside a Muncie home with a pink handgun. 20-year-old Jekyll Weaver facing felony charges. 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Your full forecast from the 21 Alive First Alert Weather Center is next.
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3: From 21 Alive, I'm meteorologist Liz Branham with your forecast. It's a hot and steamy start to September. Partly to mostly sunny skies today with the chance for a stray shower up north. Temperatures reach a high of 92, although the heat index could reach over 100 for the afternoon. I'm meteorologist Liz Branham from 21 Alive on Whoa 92.3 FM at 1190 AM.
1: We have mostly cloudy skies, 79 degrees across Whoa land. 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
8: I've been running so far behind today. I had to light my candle because I like a candle burning around me because it calms me down. So I'm ready to deal with the show now. I'm sorry. I got here really early, and one thing after another happened to me today, causing me all kinds of stress of getting here later than I wanted to, and then. About, I don't know, Jason, when was it? About 45 minutes before the show, the phone rings, and yeah. It's the president. And I had been saying to Joe,

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5: News. I'm Lillian Wu. It's day four of verdict watch in the Lindsey Clancy murder trial, with jurors telling the judge they're not able to reach a unanimous verdict.
6: I'm going to ask you to go back out. Like I said, keep in mind the instructions I gave you, reviewing the evidence, and I'd ask you to resume your deliberations at this time.
5: Jurors are deciding if she should be held criminally responsible for killing her three children. It's been nearly a year since a gunman shot and killed Charlie Kirk in Utah, and today a judge is expected to decide whether there's enough evidence to take the suspect, Tyler Robinson, to trial.
7: Now, both the defense and prosecution have submitted lengthy written arguments for and against a murder trial, and today they're expected to have 2 hours to argue in court as well.
5: That's Fox's Matt Finn. 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
8: From 21 Alive, I'm meteorologist Liz Branham with your forecast. It's a hot and steamy start to September. Partly to mostly sunny skies today with a chance for a stray shower up north. Temperatures reach a high of 92, although the heat index

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5: So on Sunday morning on Fox, Jackie Heinrich was on. She had John Kennedy. And she was asking John Kennedy about Texas. Kennedy doesn't bubble wrap things, okay? He said, we in the Senate just don't have the money budgeted for Texas, and we need some help from the president. Key word there. What is the key word? Help? President? No, it was budgeted. Budget. We don't have the money budgeted. Texas is 40 million people. It is the largest Republican state in the union, and the committee whose entire job is holding the Republican Senate seats says the money is there, but it isn't budgeted. So what's in the budget? Okay. The Senate Leadership Fund announced a record $500 million for this cycle. So it is a record, but Texas isn't even on the list. MAGA Inc. is sitting on north of $400 million. Not a dollar of that has hit a Texas station. I don't know who's advising the president on this, but he's got to wake up. You've got to release money. Mr. President, release the MAGA money for Texas. Okay, they spent all kinds of money in the primaries. Republicans spent more than $120 million in Texas, and most of it aimed at the man who is now the nominee. So they spent all kinds of money going against him. So the money exists. They found it in March. They found it in May. They found it to run against him. But now we just, where did we put our checkbook? We can't find it. Okay. Paxton had about

0: So Tallarico, Texas. I mean, so here's what is being sent to me from insiders. Cornyn Glenn, this is from Naomi, is punishing us for getting rid of him. He doesn't love Texas. No, I think you're right. They are punishing. It's not just Cornyn. It's all of the people. It's the power, the old established power in the Republican parties. They hate the fact that you stood against them and you in Texas said, we're done with Cornyn. Now, did we have a perfect candidate? No. Do we have a candidate that will vote for the things that we want? Yes. And they're only trying to punish MAGA and those people who we have been trying as a Tea Party to overthrow. We just took one of their kingpins out. They don't like it. That's what's happening. Mark wrote, maybe the Republicans are not worthy of our vote anymore. Well, that's absolutely true. However, do you have an alternative? Until you develop an alternative that is viable, you must stay in the system. Otherwise, you're going to hand it over to a bunch of Marxists. Jolene in Texas, Paxton went after the Biden administration every other week. He showed us who he was. We must win this election. Lacey Hoover, too many California transplants in Texas. All of those things are true. Texans, you have to decide. You're going to have Tallarico, Texas? Are you going to have, for the first time, a blue state in Texas? You do, and you lose the nation. There is no map to get there without Texas. We cannot lose Texas. And the left knows it. That's why they're spending hundreds of millions of dollars for the last 10 years just to flip us blue in Texas. Change the course. Vote, vote, vote, vote, vote. Get out and vote in Texas.
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7: Lindsey Clancy's jury is deadlocked. I'm Dave Anthony, Fox News. After starting a fourth day deliberating whether she's guilty of murder and the killing of her three children, they sent a note to the judge.
8: I've got your question, and the question is, after many hours of deliberation, we are unable to come to a unanimous decision.
7: And this was Judge William Sullivan's response a short time ago.
8: I know that this was a long trial, all right? I know there were over 80 witnesses. There were over 300 exhibits. But because of that, I'm going to ask you to go back out.
7: So they're trying again, resuming deliberations now, considering Clancy's insanity defense. An hour from now, there's a hearing in another murder case.
9: Next week marks 1 year that Charlie Kirk's assassination was captured on video here in Utah. His alleged killer, Tyler Robinson, has yet to even enter a plea, but that could change today. Judge Tony Graff is expected to make a ruling on whether there's enough probable cause to send this case to trial.
7: It's Fox's Matt Finn outside the court in Provo. There's a meeting of financial leaders from around the world in Asheville, North Carolina. Treasury Secretary Scott Bessent said this about Iran.
10: We are going to economically asphyxiate this regime.
7: Telling Fox Business's Larry Kudlow.
10: My job is to make sure that they want to have a deal. And they will want to have one.
7: Working to impose even more economic sanctions on Iran, President Trump is also considering more limited military strikes as oil prices rise another 2%. Fox's Aisha Hosni reports oil refinery executives will be at a White House meeting today.
11: The Interior Secretary, Doug Burgum, who will be in the room with the president, as well as the Energy Secretary, tells Fox News that they're going to talk about regulations, red tape, how to change policy, make it better, to make it easier for these guys to put out more gas.
7: AAA's National Laboratory regular $4.09 per gallon today. 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
14: I'm AC in the WOWO newsroom. This is your top local story. A Fort Wayne woman is headed to prison after being sentenced for injuring a 7-month-old boy while she was caring for him. 27-year-old Emily Duran pleaded guilty after police said she admitted to slapping and backhanding the baby, causing bruising and a brain bleed. Allen Superior Court Judge David Zent sentenced Duran to 6 years in prison. And a Fort Wayne nonprofit is raising money to help people affected by devastating flooding in Nepal. Nepali Samaj Fort Wayne raised more than $16,000 in just 3 days to provide relief to people impacted by the disaster near the Nepal-Tibet border. Organizer Naresh Khadka says some of those missing have family members here in Fort Wayne, and he says even small donations can make a big difference. 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
16: From 21 Alive, I'm meteorologist Liz Branham with your forecast. It's a hot and steamy start to September. Partly to mostly sunny skies today with the chance for a stray shower up north. Temperatures reach a high of 92, although the heat index could reach over 100 for the afternoon. I'm meteorologist Liz Branham from 21 Alive on WoWo 92.3 FM at 1190 AM.
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5: I want to go back to Mump Donnie here in just a second, but I want to actually I want to do a shout out to two friends of mine that I think are extraordinarily talented and done something really extraordinary. The first one is Tyler Carden, who has just released something he worked feverishly on for a long time, Dusty Bluffs. I have not seen it yet. It's available on Blaze TV. And you can watch it, and it is, from everything I hear, I have not watched it. I'm going to spend the next couple of weeks trying to watch these things. But Dusty Bluffs, is a comedy, and it is done by a couple of guys. I can't remember the movie that I saw that they did that was just really, quirky and very funny. And so he got these two guys to do this series about saving a local newspaper, and it's very, very funny. The other one is from my friend Jeremy Boring, who used to be at Daily Wire, and he just, and I think, Jason, do you know the Pendragon Cycle? Is that on Prime or is that on Netflix?
6: That's on Prime.
5: It's on Prime. The Pendragon Cycle, I have talked, again, I haven't seen it. I'm going to watch it, but I haven't seen it. I have been told by friends who have seen it that it is shocking that it was only on Daily Wire and it was, you know, and it was done. And it, you know, the reason why I say it was shocking is because it was so expensive, and you have to spend money to get that kind of quality. And Jeremy has a really good eye. And he's a great storyteller. So both of those are out. One is on Blaze TV. That's Dusty Bluffs. And the other is a Pendragon Cycle. And if you're tired of all of these things, you know, if you're tired of culture being owned by the left, we have to support the culture. We have to support the guys that are doing it. And Tyler did Dusty Bluffs and worked, I mean, I don't even know, a year and a half on that. And it's really good from what I hear, and Pendragon Cycle. And I don't mean to couch this. I just don't want to tell you something that I haven't seen, but from every

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2: I'm AC in the WOWO Newsroom, and this is your top local story. Gas prices are expected to reach a record high for the Labor Day weekend. Gas Buddy projects the national average could hit $4.03 per gallon, which would be 87 cents higher than last year and the highest nominal Labor Day price on record. Gas Buddy says geopolitical tensions and disruptions to oil and refining markets are helping drive prices higher. And Fort Wayne police are asking residents to take part in a new community survey. The department wants feedback on issues including trust, transparency, professionalism, and public safety priorities. Police Chief Paul Smith says the responses will help the department understand what residents value and where there are opportunities for improvement, with the survey open through September 30th. News powered by Visiting Angels, currently looking for quality people to work with them. 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That's 482-2273. More news coming up on WOWO.
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8: Ram. The Congress and the Senate needs to pay the price, not you. The more trouble this country is in fiscally, the lower their salary should be. You know, the only people you're going to get in are the ones who are serious. This was supposed to be a job that everybody's like, oh, crap. All right, I'll go to Washington. I'll do it. Somebody's got to do it. That's who we want. That's not who we're getting. We're getting psychopaths.
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10: This is a Bloomberg Money Minute. The July JOLTS report, job openings and labor turnover, showed open advertised positions edged a little bit higher from June to 2.27 million jobs, suggesting employers are being cautious in a low-hire, low-fire environment. The increase in openings led by manufacturing, healthcare, and state and local government jobs. With President Trump looking to ramp up U.S. investments and production at seized oil assets in Venezuela, the U.S. oil giant Chevron is finalizing a deal that will significantly expand its operations there, adding two giant oil fields to its holdings. That's got shares of Chevron up about 1.5% right now. Elsewhere on Wall Street, those stocks are lower to kick off the new month as renewed tensions in Iran send oil prices higher, increasing worries about a jump in U.S. inflation. Right now, the Dow is down about 0.4%. So is the S&P 500. The NASDAQ down 0.75%. Oil at $88 a barrel. Tom Busby.
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9: From 21 Alive, I'm meteorologist Liz Branham with your forecast. It's a hot and steamy start to September. Partly to mostly sunny skies today with the chance for a stray shower up north. Temperatures reach a high of 92, although the heat index could reach over 100 for the afternoon. I'm meteorologist Liz Braden from 21 Alive on WOWO 92.3 FM at 1190 AM.
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12: Hey, everybody. 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It looks like President Trump is lining up on the wrong side of data centers. We'll talk about that and much more Tuesday, 3 to 6 on WOWO.

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3: All right, welcome back in here to Clay and Buck. And so, Mr. Clay, we had some things breaking yesterday. Like I mentioned, the White House ballroom, the Supreme Court having to come in over the top and say that the White House ballroom construction can continue. Kavanaugh on the side of the angels, John Roberts on the side of the communists on this one. Not a surprise. So just able to continue. Think about this, though. If they kept it where it was, it would be rubble. Like, it's already under construction. So now is it the contention of the people that want the Trump ballroom to stop that he's not allowed to finish it, but he should undo it and go back and restore what was there before? I mean, you want to talk about a waste of money and going crazy. The whole thing seems to be pretty nuts to me that there's been such intense opposition to it, especially because, as we've said, this is a fundamentally sound idea. Clay, you were at the first White House Correspondents' Dinner, which was disrupted by a lunatic running in with a gun. And that's at a hotel. And yes, Secret Service tries to secure it. But as we know, this president is the president under most threat in our lives. I mean, I think you could say, I mean, Reagan would be the next closest. And you could say, well, very, very close. You know, they both were shot. So obviously both of them under tremendous threat. I think ideologically, in many ways, this president, President Trump, is under even considerably more threat. So having that ballroom makes sense from a security standpoint, makes sense from a logistics standpoint. And yet because Trump is doing it, they have decided that they would rather it sit there, I guess, a pile of rubble than allow the ballroom, which no one is suggesting Trump would take with him, and it's not portable. So it would be there for whoever wins the next election in 28 to use and to have their dignitaries and donors and whoever come through. To me, it's one of these classic Trump derangement syndrome moments where there's the only reason to really want to do this, or rather to stop him from doing this, is because it's Trump, and stopping Trump makes them feel good. Doesn't matter what it is, even if it's a dumb thing to stop.
4: Yeah, the legality on this, I will dive into for a moment. But Buck, it feels like every single news story is event happens and then we wait to see what a judge is going to say. Doesn't it feel like that for the last several years, that almost everything is a, okay, we'll see you in court. We'll see what a judge says. And then a district court judge says something. And then a circuit court judge says something, and people argue about what they said, and then a Supreme Court says something, and then you go right into the next cycle of what can and cannot occur.

0: on to sell it to allow the construction. And here's where the politics are going to get interesting. I said this to you off air, Buck. People who work in construction jobs, electricians, they are fighting hard now and saying, wait a minute, these are great high-paying jobs for the construction of these data centers. And I would just point out, many of the people who are opposed to this, I do think, are being influenced by Chinese propaganda campaigns. But also, where do you think the power to be on TikTok all day comes from? You know, a lot of the people that are angry about data centers are sending tweets about their anger for data centers, and they're on Facebook talking about the anger for data centers. The power that undergirds the entire internet is being expanded. You can't watch movies and everything else on your phone without the data to support it.
1: I also think that there's a philosophical misunderstanding that a lot of people are having right now about where this plays into the economy. We have, for a long time, and really in the Trump era particularly, on the right, conservatives, the GOP, bemoaned the loss of manufacturing, bemoaned outsourcing, and all understandably and in many ways correctly. And so we've said, Clay, we need to bring back stuff here. We need to bring stuff back here to America. Let's bring factories back to America. Now, the truth is that a lot of the stuff that is made in factories in China, you would never be able to make here at a competitive price. I'm talking about, you know, sort of cheap stuff you can get on online and Amazon and stuff. Those factories and the textile industry, a lot of you'll buy your clothing and you look, you see your clothing's made in Bangladesh, your clothing's made in Vietnam. You're not going to be able to bring the global textile industry back to America. Data centers are something akin to, I think, the factories of the future. And when people start to think of it that way, some town that is going to have a data center is going to have a lot of activity going on there, a lot of revenue generation going on there, job creation, construction, union workers. You think union electrician guys in a lot of these places are happy to not only be a part of wiring up the data center, but they're going to have to maintain that data center. They're going to have to be guys who are very well paid, who are doing work in a place that is in their community that could revitalize it. You know, we're not going to bring back steel smelting into every town in Ohio that lost a steel plant. That's just not going to happen. But, you know, I know there's been some of this, and people can argue about how much and how much reindustrialization we can do. But when you're looking at tech and the future and AI, this stuff is going to be playing an enormous role in the economy, and people can be participants in this. So I think Trump is correct on this. I just wish he was a little more open to the concerns and a little less like, just shut up, I know what I'm doing here. This is very Trump on this. But he's right that if you block a data center, remember when AOC blocked Amazon from setting up a campus?
0: It was a huge failure. One of the worst decisions of her political career.
1: In Long Island City, and all the jobs, everything that would have blocked, just because like Amazon's a big corporation.
0: Not only that, Buck, she didn't understand the concept of tax abatement. She thought that the company was getting hundreds of millions of dollars in actual dollars as opposed to getting to be able to build a tax abatement. I mean, this is stuff that's actually really dispiriting to have people who don't understand basic accounting who are making decisions such as these.
1: And so that really, it was going to be in Long Island City. They were going to build a major, which is in Queens, just across the river in Manhattan. They were going to build a major campus and huge investment. And Amazon said, fine, you know, you're going to make it hard for us. We're going to do this somewhere else. Those of you who live in red states know this. They're friendly to industry, and so industry is going to them. Communities that are unreasonable about data centers, you're just going to send them to communities that realize all the benefits of this. And the more people look at it, Clay, the more they will see. You know, I think it was Stephen Moore in the Wall Street Journal wrote a whole op-ed saying that this is like the building of the railroads in terms of this is the architecture, the infrastructure of a technologically focused future, and artificial intelligence, as well as all these other things that are going on, you know, with autonomous driving and robotics and silicon wafers that are down to the, you know, the micron level, that almost looks like magic what they're able to do in some of these places that manufacture these chips. So, Clay, you can either be a part of this and benefit from it, or you can say, I don't like this because people tell me it takes up too much water. How often have the people who told you that this takes up too much water, so we can't have it, been correct? Look at what that's done to California, I might add. Right? They've decided that you can't water your lawn. They've even told you how long you can shower, I think, when they've had droughts. I mean, the people that are telling you we don't have the abundance of resources necessary for private industry and the free market to thrive are almost always on the wrong side of this stuff. And I just think that the data, every time somebody raises a concern about a data center, I say, okay, that would be like saying, Clay, I don't want there to be a tower, like a 100-story building built in my neighborhood. If they're going to do construction 6 days a week and they're going to, you know, not figure out how to reroute traffic around, you know, the light that's there, or this is all fixable stuff or all manageable stuff. The core question is, why are states, entire states, saying we don't want any data centers here? It's a bad idea. It's just a bad idea. I don't know what else to tell anybody.
0: It's 100% right, and I think it's a lot of people who don't know any better being taken advantage of. Let me hit a couple of calls here. Cindy's been waiting a long time. I'm excited about this, Buck. Cindy in Arizona, fire away.
2: Hey, guys. I'm not part of the crazy crowd, but I am part of the excited crowd. And, Clay, you are part of the reason for that. I woke up this morning and had a message from a girlfriend, and she let me know that one of our mutual friends is now a writer for your new company, State and Sport.
0: Close. Sport and State. Thank you.
2: Sport and State.
1: Of course, with Clay,
0: Cindy,
1: sport goes
0: so
1: first.
0: Great.
1: Sport
0: so
1: goes
0: great,
1: first.
0: Cindy. Yeah, we have hired a bunch of new writers. I'm excited about it. That's cool. I didn't know. Cindy's been waiting online. On air here to talk for a while.
1: This is like we got break. A caller saying she loves all Clay's work, especially when he talks about FCC football. It's like, no, not quite.
0: We are up and running at Sport and State, and it is going to be awesome. And thank you for the call, Cindy, and we're excited. We're hiring a lot of talented people. I'm glad one of your friends is one of them. It's a small business, hopefully growing into a bigger business.
1: I'm a little annoyed. We got an email real quick for this call. VIP email from Don. Clay, you are an ass. Water usage is not the issue with data centers. Land usage and noise pollution are the bigger issues, but the biggest is the collection of data on U.S. citizens. Before we get into his objections, why am I not an ass?
0: Yeah, it is true.
1: I'm going even more hardcore on this than Clay.
0: That you are going as hard on this as I am. Yeah.
1: Oh, I get a little. I get like a P.S. at the bottom. Screw you, Buck. There we go. Yes, you surprised me on this issue.
0: Are you mad? Does he think that President Trump is an ass too? I mean, the president is right about this. We should have more jobs. We should build more things, and we should have the ability. I thought you actually made a really good argument that I haven't heard anybody else make. That increasingly, if you want to have military security, almost everything is on AI. It's going to require unbelievable amounts of data to be able to man these drone armies. It's not. Would anybody out there say, hey, we have to stop making missiles? I think most people would say, hell no, we've got to keep making weapons to defend ourselves. Increasingly, data is going to be powering our ability to defend ourselves.
1: It's not just the future of the economy. It's the future of our national security as well. And this is what we're saying. And this is where the China angle comes in. And everyone needs to see it in that context, too. Thank you. I do think it's a good argument. So people should listen to the show and take away these good arguments. All right. Something I want to tell you about, and that is the work that Preborn is doing every day. And we've talked about them for years here on the show. They're an incredible organization, and they have this amazing mission. They're just saving the lives of unborn babies in the womb every day, as many as they can. They saved about 80,000 last year, 80,000. It's like an entire football stadium packed full of little boys and little girls who are running around the world right now enjoying their lives because Preborn was there for their moms to support them and help bring them into this world. Preborn welcomes any pregnant mom who comes to their doors with love, support, and a free ultrasound. And that free ultrasound is where mom meets the baby in the womb. And 80% plus of the time, after just that one experience, mom says, okay, I'm going to have this baby. And preborn is there. They say, we're going to help you up to birth. And then for 2 full years after the birth of the baby, giving food, diapers, clothing, counseling, whatever support they can offer, they will offer. So you, please consider supporting Preborn today and the work they do. And if you're a business owner, for example, you might consider a large donation to Preborn at this time of the year and claim the write-off. A donation of $1,000 or $2,000 would be most welcome. But for one or two of you out there, a $15,000 gift would sponsor an ultrasound machine for a Preborn clinic, providing thousands of ultrasounds and helping to save countless babies' lives for years to come. And of course, it is a 100% tax-deductible charity, tax-deductible donation. And it is a great charity that's doing amazing stuff. So please, if you're one of those big businesses, if you can step up, or just a really wealthy individual who's fortunate enough to be in a position, you can sponsor a whole ultrasound machine for $15,000. And for everyone else out there, $28, $28. That's the cost of an ultrasound. If you could pitch in right now, you'd be helping to save a baby in the womb. Dial #250, say the keyword baby. That's #250, say the keyword baby.
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9: Soybeans are mostly higher. Corn, cattle, and hogs are up. 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Soybeans are mostly higher in fund and technical buying. September beans are down 2 3/4 at 1273.5. November beans up 1.5 at 1289.5. Corn is up on fund and technical buying. September corn's 3 3/4 higher at 515 3/4. December corn's up 2.5 at 539. The wheat complex is lower. Live and feeder cattle are up on an oversold bounce. October live's up 117 at 212.90. September feeders up 67 at 321.57. Hogs are up on oversold signals. October lean hogs up 182 at 83.72. December lean hogs up 207 at 74.37. I'm Megan Grebner for Brownfield.
10: Hey everybody, Casey Hendrickson here. It looks like President Trump is lining up on the wrong side of data centers. We'll talk about that and much more Tuesday, 3 to 6 on WoWo.
0: Light them up, Linda, with us now in Orlando to close up shop today. Linda, how are you doing?
11: Good. I just have a few things I want to bring to attention. One, Lindsay Clancy, she's not an animal. She's a monster, okay? And we need to stick her on a U-boat and light her up. Number two, today is my son's birthday. He's 22, and I'm very proud to say that he's 22, and I love him very much, and that's my child. And also, number three, we need to bring attention to the animals that are dying on Skid Row in California, because I see it on my Facebook page every single day. There's a guy that is named Joey Tucci, and he is constantly finding fosters for these animals. They're feeding them. They're giving them water. It's not talked about enough. We need to help the I don't care about the homeless in California. They can go on the U-boat with Lindsay Clancy. We need to help the animals on Skid Row.
0: Great job. Light them up, Linda. We'll be back with all of you tomorrow. Thanks for hanging with us.
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17: A new warning to Iran. I'm Lisa Brady, Fox News. President Trump says Iran will be hit much harder if there's retaliation for a new round of U.S. strikes.
18: He went on to say today's strikes were a very big hit, and if it goes a third time, they're going to be totally wiped out as a country.
17: Fox's Trey Yingst, after a call with the president, the U.S. strikes follow Iran's attempted attacks on U.S. forces in the region and on commercial shipping around the Strait of Hormuz.
18: I asked the president what was hit tonight in Iran, specifically in the southwestern part of the country next to the Strait of Hormuz. President Trump says a lot of radar, and added that they were trying to rebuild the radar systems and the United States was watching. And then just before they completed this construction, that's when these strikes took place.
17: President Trump also says the U.S. has given Iran a lot of chances and that he thinks an agreement with Iran would not be worth the paper it's printed on. Media reports in Iran just reporting drones and missiles being fired in response to the U.S. strikes. President Trump meeting with oil refiners as part of ongoing efforts to boost production and lower gas prices.
19: According to AAA, the average price of a gallon of gas is $4.09 today, up from $3.19 a year ago. It was the most expensive August on record.
17: Fox Business's Connor Hansen. Democrats in Congress call the Iran conflict a disaster and the president's agenda costly. But House Speaker Mike Johnson telling reporters,
20: I believe the American people are going to do the right thing. So you're going to see me with boundless joy around here, okay? I'm very optimistic about this.
17: Ahead of the midterms, arguing Republicans are leading a restoration of common sense after higher crime, inflation, and illegal immigration. The House passing a short-term spending bill to fund the government into December. It already passed the Senate and heads to the president's desk. A judge in Utah just ruling cameras will remain in the courtroom for the case against Charlie Kirk's accused killer, Tyler Robinson, but no decision yet on proceeding to trial. 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
25: 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I'm Catherine Segal in the WoWo Newsroom with your top local stories. It's 90 degrees and sunny on the world-famous WoWo Fire Escape. 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A Fort Wayne nonprofit is raising money to help people affected by a massive flash flood along the Nepal-Tibet border. Thousands of people are missing following flooding that began last Wednesday. Nepali Samaj Fort Wayne raised more than $16,000 in just 3 days and is working to send relief supplies to those impacted. And starting this September, Indiana will end routine hospital diversions, becoming just the third state to do so. Diversions happen when overloaded hospitals request ambulances to take patients to alternative facilities. Officials say diversions can mean longer ambulance trips, EMS shortages, and delayed care. And finally, the Fort Wayne Police Department is asking residents to share their opinions through a new community survey. Police Chief Paul Smith says the feedback will help the department understand what residents value and where there are opportunities to improve. The survey will remain open through September 30th. 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Alternating lane closures will start at 6 tonight between 124 and I-469, just over half of a mile south of US 224. And I-465 southbound, the shoulder is closed between 24 and Old 24 and 930 and 30 until September 11th. 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
1: First Alert Weather Days are in place for the next 2 days as we are tracking high heat and humidity both days. Throughout the afternoon, we expect high temperatures reaching the low 90s, heat index to reach over 100 degrees. Make sure to stay safe in the heat. I'm meteorologist Michael Morinelli on WOWO 92.3 FM and 1190 AM.
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0: Good afternoon. Thank you for tuning in to The Burning Truth. I'm your host, Casey Hendrickson, live on Rumble. Go to rumble.com/Casey, the host. Rumble had an announcement today. They have incorporated Kick into Rumble Studio. We used to broadcast on Kick. We haven't broadcast on Kick in a while because Kick's system was a little weird. But some of you have asked about possibly getting back on there. We may do that. Maybe not every day, maybe once a week, but we'll take a look at doing it. There's a lot to get to, and I'm going to be kind of all over the place today, so just bear with me here. The president's post about data centers is factually incorrect. It's not accurate. There's some accuracies in it, but it's not accurate. The way that he said it is incorrect. It doesn't matter how you feel about the president. You all know I like the president, support the administration. I think they've done a fine job. But that's not accurate, what he said. We have to talk about that. My audience, you, for the vast majority of you, you have heard me talking about this issue and solar. They're tied together for years. Most of the other people that you're hearing talking about it now learned about it 3 weeks ago. And they're operating under the premise that this is all Chinese propaganda and completely ignoring years of issues, mostly from red state, rural, Republican voters. And now they're turning it into this conspiracy theory that this is an anti-advancement, pro-Democrat agenda or what have you, to oppose data centers. Democrats are the ones that originally supported them in mass. It wasn't Republicans. None of that matters. None of it's relevant. It simply dispels that talking point. And as we have highlighted from the very beginning, if you are all in on data centers or all out on data centers, you're wrong. Really doesn't matter what your perspective is, you're wrong. Because data centers are extremely important. But the way that they're being done is frankly crappy. And not at all the right way of doing things. And just excusing all of that out in blanket across the board statements, as the president has done, is just not helpful. Not at all. Now, the Michigan Republican Party decided they were going to go all in on data centers right before a midterm, which, frankly, is sketchy. Not the wisest move in the world. You have a lot of universal-type issues. Data centers are not one of them. They're real close. Flock is a universal issue. Voter ID is a universal issue. But data centers is, like, right there on the bubble, where people of all walks of life, all political persuasions are like, I don't like the way that these things are happening. And most people understand that, yes, a data center is important. We understand the need for having them, but the way it is happening is not correct. And it's happening in a way that is benefiting certain people with certain real estate deals and not what's best for the country. Not a national security endeavor, not infrastructure. It's completely the opposite. Now, like I said, some of those things are moving in the right direction. Meta was the first one to kind of come out and go, listen, we're going to take this whole draw on the energy grid argument, which is a very real argument. We're going to take that off the table. We'll build our own power plant. Meta was the first one to do that. They deserve credit for that, by the way. And what's going to get lost here is that people who have been raising the red flags on how data centers are being done in the United States for 4 or 5 years now. Like I said, most of the other people, and some of you listening right now, you've known about this issue for like 3 weeks. You haven't been here for all of the battles. You haven't been here for all of the times that these big tech companies have been caught lying, cheating, stealing. And the politicians who have been helping them lie, cheat, and steal to enrich themselves. You haven't been here for any of that. You saw a report that came out from X that said, hey, there's a bunch of Chinese bots that are pushing anti-data center propaganda. Oh, this must all be an anti-America, pro-China conspiracy then. No. Welcome to the discussion, but you're 5 years late. You have missed a hell of a lot, and you need to take 30 seconds and sit down and study before running your damn mouth on the internet, because you don't know what you're talking about. And you are putting a lot of American people out on a line, and you're hanging them to dry. And you're doing so while the data centers are raping and pillaging your local governments. And when the president goes out there, thousands of jobs, not permanent jobs, Mr. President. Why do you think states are suing data centers? Because the jobs they promised were never created. Do data centers create jobs? Sure. Dozens. Does that count? Yeah, I guess. Is that something that should be upending to an entire economy in a state? No. Not at all. A fast food chain coming into... let me put this way. Freddy's, when they moved into Indiana, created more jobs than the data centers have. Permanent jobs, I'm talking about. Temporary jobs, right. You want to throw those in there? That's fine. But they're temporary. And they disappear. And most of the people who build these data centers are in traveling caravans. They're experts. They travel the country working for that big tech company. There's a few local people that are hired. Not thousands. It's not how it works. And then they move on. They are not great for your local economy. There is no evidence of that. The state of Virginia loses $1 billion a year on data centers. That is a net loss. If we were talking about massive economic benefit, Virginia would be the wealthiest state by far and away. They're not. They're losing $1 billion. Now, you can make the case that losing $1 billion a year is okay because of the benefits of AI to our society, the benefits of what a data center does. This is another thing they're doing that's really irritating me. These are not server farms from 10 years ago that make your internet work. This is a different animal altogether. Completely different. It is not the same thing. But watching people conflate them as if it were the exact same thing as the server farms we had before. No, it isn't. Not even remotely close. Like I said, they're important. I'm not going to argue against that. There are some people like, why do we need a data center? We clearly need data centers, guys. The way the data centers are being done, they're not being done to protect infrastructure, national security, or to benefit local residents or the state at all. They are being done to screw everybody over in the state or in the immediate vicinity of the data center. The latest talking point. Oh, yeah, you know, data centers are important, just not in my backyard. I mean, that's literally Mayor Mueller in South Bend. Mayor Mueller is okay with screwing everybody in New Carlisle over. As long as he doesn't have a data center in South Bend, the moment a data center project was leaked by a city councilman, Mueller lost his damn mind. But he was attacking everybody in New Carlisle who's like, we're kind of done with the data center thing. Can we stop building them here? He's like, hey, screw you guys. Build the data center. It's important. Oh, then we find out there might be a project in South Bend. Hold on a second. I'm not going to sign off on that. No. It's got to get our approval first. Oh, isn't that interesting? You're okay with hosing rural Republicans. You're not okay with a blue city taking the data center. This isn't the same thing as wind turbines. There's a bunch of leftists who want wind turbines, but not in their backyard because they're ugly. This is not that. There are very real issues with the way the data centers are being built in the United States. For me, the biggest issue is that they're just straight up raping local government. Some data centers have a noise issue. Not all of them. So the noise issue isn't even a major argument. It is for some, not for all of them. The water usage is, but that only depends on where they're going. Where's the water table? What's the effect on the water table? That's part of it. The energy grid is absolutely a big discussion. Meta, like I said, Meta's like, okay, we're going to take that off the table. We're going to build our own power plant. States are getting better about the energy grid stuff, and Indiana, I think, is at the forefront of this with the modular nuclear power plants. Like, that's going to solve that problem, but not overnight. All of these steps that have improved, and there's no doubt that there's been improvement, all of these steps that have improved the way that data centers are being built in states right now are because people like me raised the alarm 5 years ago. And now people have been in this argument for 3 weeks are trying to undo all of that. And by the way, screw all of you over. They don't even realize they're doing it. They genuinely believe, we'll call it, it's getting thrown around too much, we'll call it a psyop. They genuinely believe that. There was an ad that ran on my affiliate stations, which didn't mention me by name, but attacked every talking point that I had had about data centers for years. Every single one of them was debunked. Every one of them. But they ran the ad anyway because they wanted to lie to you. Why? Well, because the people behind that ad were going to make millions and millions of dollars off of the data centers, which is why we exposed who they were. I don't have a problem with somebody making money. I do have a problem with somebody screwing over Hoosiers to make money. That irritates me. And I really have a problem when Republican politicians are helping them do it because the Republicans are going to get a little scratch out of it too. You shouldn't be sold out for that. Indiana is considered the best place to do business in the Midwest and one of the best places to do business in the entire country. If our business environment or our corporate environment is so good, data centers shouldn't want to have to rape the local population in order to come do business in Indiana. That's not a difficult argument, folks. Not hard at all. But they do. Indiana modeled its data center program after Virginia. Virginia loses $1 billion a year on data centers. Indiana has chosen to give them everything that they didn't even need to give them. Actively losing tax revenue. So you lose tax revenue. Energy grid's got to be upgraded and modified. Who had to pay for that? You did. So the data center didn't even have to pay their full tax bill, multi-generationally, by the way. And then you had to fund all of the things that made it possible for the data center to not pay their tax bill? You're telling me that that's fair? That is Eric Holcomb, Mike Pence politics is what that is. That's not conservative. That's not MAGA. That's not even coherent. That is screwing Hoosiers over for absolutely no reason. Just to say you created 112 jobs. Yippee. But that's what they're saying. And because data centers are important, because we do have to have them, there's no doubt about that. You have people who are willing to push false narratives and spread propaganda in order to mislead you into fully and totally supporting them without looking at the details. Folks, I'm going to make this as clear and simple as I can before the next break because I went long. Anybody who asks you to sign a contract and not worrying about reading the fine print, don't trust them. Got more coming up. You're tuned into The Burning Truth.
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2: After months of controversy, Fort Wayne finally gets an answer on the Anchor Resource Center. Who voted yes? Who voted no? Wednesday with me, KB, during Fort Wayne's Morning News.
0: Just so you know, studies that have been done on this, the reason I keep saying it's about 112 jobs. Gee, I wonder where I got that number from. That's oddly specific, Victor. All of the research is, yeah, when you get a large data center that is built, the entire county gets between 100 and 200 jobs. That's it. Now, I'm not minimizing 100 to 200 jobs. Not minimizing that at all. But that is a far cry from, it will be generationally changing for the local economy. It is going to completely change the employment outlook of the local economy. No, it won't. It's a couple of fast food joints. Chill out. That's all it is. A review of 16 and 36 state programs did not require job creation at all. Most of the time, 50 or fewer jobs are created with a data center. Okay. Did the president allude to that in his statement yesterday? Not quite. Kind of missed that point, didn't he? The only reason that communities throughout the USA should not want data centers is if they want to end up being backwards and poor. Okay, that is a Tim Walz stupid statement. That's what that is. And I like the president, but that is about as dumb as anything's come out of Tim Walz's mouth. If they want to be successful and rich, with far lower taxes and jobs all over the place, let data reign, okay? Virginia loses $1 billion a year. Indiana actively is taking in less tax revenue than it would if they didn't give the tax incentive packages, which are multi-generational, by the way, full exemptions. They would be taking in way more tax revenue from those data centers than they are. I can't speak for every state. I care about you. So you're not richer. Your taxes didn't go down. Show me, Mr. President, show me a state or a county whose taxes went down after a data center was built. I'm not aware of one. Maybe one exists. Let's do a meta-analysis on all of it, because I know they haven't gone down in Indiana. In fact, you were required to pay more to cover some of the incentives that were given away to big tech by your elected officials so they would come here and not create the thousands of jobs that they promised to you in their sales pitch. That should piss you off. And it should make you angry that President Trump is running around saying this and that you got a bunch of people behind a microphone like me who 3 weeks ago found out about this issue and they're saying the same damn thing, not knowing at all what they're talking about. Got more coming up. 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
11: 90 degrees off the world-famous WoWo fire escape. Good afternoon. I'm Catherine Segal in the WoWo newsroom with your top local stories. A record 38 Indiana school districts are pursuing property tax referendums amid funding concerns. The state spends about $3,700 less per student than the national average. Critics are also questioning why $100 million in unspent school tuition funds went back to the state surplus. Meanwhile, the investment in education at Purdue Fort Wayne continues as it opens a new facility. The 26,000 square foot Sirach Sweetwater Music Industry Center is now open for the new academic year. The facility features recording studios, editing suites, rehearsal spaces, and an audio lab. The project was funded through private donations and $15 million from the Indiana General Assembly. And in Michigan news, four House bills would increase prison penalties for criminal sexual conduct convictions. First degree offenses would carry at least 15 years, while second and third degree offenses would have 10 and 5-year minimums. Fourth degree criminal sexual conduct would become a felony. News is powered by Mylan Center Feed and Grain, hosting the annual Pony Parade Saturday the 19th. Come early at 9 for the bake sale and lunch at 11, followed by the Pony Parade at Mylan Center Feed and Grain on Doty Road Saturday the 19th.
12: Fox News News, I'm John Saucier. Treasury Secretary Scott Bessent speaking with Fox Business at the G20 Economic Summit in Asheville, North Carolina. About the ongoing conflict with Iran, Secretary Bessent says the United States will continue with its operation to target the Iranians economically to the point where they want to get a deal completed, adding this ongoing conflict is taking a massive toll on the Strait of Hormuz.
13: We can see the Iranians are trying to use the Strait of Hormuz as a choke point. It's not a choke point for the U.S., but it is a choke point for many other countries, but that will be bypassed in 2 years. In 2 years, the Strait of Hormuz will be like a worthless piece of water.
12: Rescue teams continue to search for thousands of people still missing after last week's catastrophic flash flooding in Nepal. The death toll is over 1,000 now. 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
11: Saver traffic from the Craigville Appliance Traffic Center. Alternating lane closures will start at 6 tonight between 124 and I-469, just over half of a mile south of US 224. And I-465 southbound, the shoulder is closed between 24 and Old 24 and 930 and 30 until September 11th. 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
15: From 20 More Live, I'm meteorologist Michael Morinelli. First alert weather days are in place for the next 2 days as we are tracking high heat and humidity. Both days throughout the afternoon, we expect high temperatures reaching the low 90s, heat index to reach over 100 degrees. Make sure to stay safe in the heat. I'm meteorologist Michael Morinelli on WoWo 92.3 FM and 1190 AM.
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0: The Burning Truth with Casey Hendrickson.
1: And good afternoon. Thank you for tuning in to The Burning Truth. I am your host, Casey Hendrickson. Happy Tuesday. Time to go to church with Pastor Lucas Miles from Influence Church in Granger, Indiana, also TPUSA Faith. Pastor Miles, how are you doing this afternoon?
2: Hey, doing fabulous, Casey. Good to be with you.
1: I'm doing great. So who do you not want me to offend that's around you now? I hear you whispering.
2: No, I'm in an office by myself.
1: Okay.
2: Go hard today.
1: All right. Just making sure I can, I have to, tone down my rhetoric sometimes. Just got to make sure. All right, here we go. Praying to trans saints for Trans History Month. You seen this? National Catholic Reporter?
2: No, I haven't.
1: Okay, National Catholic Reporter, which appears to be as Catholic as Christianity today, as Christian urges Catholics to take the time this upcoming month to send up prayers to all of the Catholic transgenders who are granted sainthood.
2: I'd be curious on seeing that list to start with.
1: Okay. Here we go. Yeah. From people assigned female at birth who lived as men and entered monasteries, such as St. Bavlis of Perge, St. Eugenius, St. Euphorodine of Alexandria, St. Theodore, St. Marinos, St. Pelagius, St. Hilarion, etc.
2: There's a couple instances in church history of women who wanted to join monasteries who kind of dressed up like a guy so they could get in. And there's a couple stories on that. I've not followed those out through and through to see if that's an actual case of transgenderism. And even if it is, it's not indicative of anything that we should want to normalize, or that all of a sudden it's biblically acceptable because one person did it in history, when we don't know the state of their heart or condition of who they were. The Bible is very clear on issues of sexuality, issues of the idea that there are two sexes is very clear. That's not something that we can debate. And even in cases like extreme cases of somebody, let's say, who was, born a hermaphrodite, like you still have at a DNA level, you still have DNA that points to one sex or the other, despite the fact that there's issues in development to where their body doesn't develop fully. And it's more, their sex appears more vague from a physicality standpoint. And so, again, another example. I wish I wasn't surprised by this stuff, but like, it does. You do get me sometimes of like, I didn't think we'd get this crazy, and this is one of those ones where I didn't think we'd really get this crazy, but we are.
1: Well, it gets crazier. Because, I didn't get a chance to bring some of this up last week, so I figured, why not? Why not do it today? A Baptist pastor has condemned King Josiah for destroying the idols and statues of false gods during his reign, because really, young Israelite girls needed a feminine deity like Asherah to look up to. So, how dare he?
2: It's like having a Barbie doll. It's good for girls to have a Barbie doll. They need a female idol too to bow down and worship and offer sacrifices to. That makes sense. A false god is a false god, an idol is an idol. I think that as king, now I'm not saying that Christians should go on crusade and go tear down, every fault. We don't have the authority to, usurp somebody else's personal liberties and freedoms, steal a pagan book out of somebody's hand and burn it or something like that. That's not Christianly behavior. But when you're in a position of king and you want to rid your kingdom of false gods, and there's actually would be biblical precedence to do so, he's absolutely, and he was commended by God in the text for doing just that.
1: Pastor, do you mind if I ask you, what's been going on at TPUSA? What are some of the things that are happening there? What are some of the rumblings? I'm really interested in the burrito thing. I did a whole take on the burrito, and I was the only one that I saw kind of look at it, because I know that Andrew Colvick he mentioned that it was somebody who came up to him and mentioned the $20 burrito thing, and everybody's arguing.

0: over the $20 burrito. And I'm like, y'all know that that burrito wasn't 20 bucks, right? Somebody had that thing Uber-eated to them, and they paid an inflated price for a burrito. It's probably 12 bucks, and that's what they're complaining about. Like, it wasn't a $20 burrito. There are $20 burritos that exist, but those are not the norm. Those are usually high-end burritos with high-end ingredients, but it's not the norm. Like, I'm kind of interested, like, how this has been received at TPUSA. I assume that the discussion got around in the building, but what else is also going on over there? You got people upset about redecorating churches, and good Lord.
1: The burrito heard around the world, right? I mean, that was definitely the story there. Yeah, the church redecoration might be more interesting for me to kind of unpack. But, you know, we did a Make Heaven Crowded this week in El Paso. Mm-hmm. And so team came out there. And, you know, when we come in, it's sort of like when company comes over to your house. You know, the church wants to kind of get ready for us. They're going over their building. They're doing their, you know, some of these places are, you know, cleaning up the property. And they're trying to get everything ready because they got a lot of new people that are going to be showing up. And they want to make sure that they present, you know, well. And so we came into a church, and this church is a Baptist, kind of Baptist-leaning church, and they would hold to a form of dispensational theology, and that would be very pro-Israel from a theological framework. And so when we got there, you know, we show up at their building, we use their stage, we use their production and, you know, facility and everything else for it. And our team does our thing, and we have kind of this rotating tour. Well, I didn't really even notice it until afterwards, but they had a big American flag on one side of the stage and a big Israel flag on the other side of the stage, which I have no issue with. You know, I mean, there's some churches that have no flags and people prefer that. There's other churches that have, you know, flags from every country they'll put up there as sort of a way of spiritually saying we're praying for these different nations. And so for them, with their framework, they wanted to make sure they're praying for America and they're praying for the people of Israel. And so afterwards, you know, the rumor mill went out that that TPUSA Faith is forcing churches to put Israeli flags on the stage and, you know, all these sorts of things that I'm getting, you know, $7,000 checks from BB, which it's funny, like I've never been to Israel. I would love to go. I would love to, you know, we're looking at maybe trying to do that next year, but
0: yeah, that'd be great.
1: You know, I've never been. I don't really have a lot of, you know, maybe history there of any kind, but you just see this rumor mill start. And so every little thing, and what this is, from my vantage point, is this is an attempt to try to divide the body of Christ and to try to get us to renounce a position. And so you get on the defensive and you start going, well, hey, yeah, you know, we're not doing this. We're not part of this. We're not part of this. But what they want you to then also do is to denounce this church and involvement with the church that took that position. And we're not going to do that either. This is an amazing church in El Paso. They're doing great work for the kingdom. They're well within orthodoxy in their views. And look, if you read the Hamas charter and you read the founding documents of the State of Israel, it's pretty easy to decide which direction I'm going to choose. And I think that you know, this stuff just happens every day. It's like that just every day, this barrage of attacks against us. We're standing strong. We're not being moved. We had a bunch of people accept Christ that night. Had a great time at the church. Had over 1,000 people or something show up. So, you know, tour's going on, and they're going to keep throwing stones, but we're going to keep moving forward.
0: Yeah, people are shocked, apparently, that Christian churches are aligned with Israeli and Jewish values. That's a little strange. Like, after October 7th...
1: Yeah, it was so difficult for...
0: I know, right? It's like, oh, okay, all these Christian and Jewish groups work together. Like, it's not exactly unusual to see that. But, like, after
1: this
0: October 7th...
1: conspiracy theory or some hidden thing. Yeah,
0: right.
1: Exactly.
0: After October 7th, like, we had one of our big events, our big annual event, Noise. We had that in November. We had an Israeli flag up on stage. And there was discussion about it. It's like, you know, how do you feel about it? And I'm like, well, I mean, you're standing with Israel after this horrible attack. Like, yeah, I don't have a problem with it at all. But it was that's purely what it was about. You know, it's it had nothing to do with anything else. It had to do with, hey, we're standing with the people of Israel right now after a really tough time. Just as, you know, I am respectful to the countries that did that for us after 9/11 as we come up on that anniversary. You also had a post up on social media about people hiding their faith at work. Can you explain what's going on there?
1: Yeah, so I don't know about anything, you know, necessarily like a one specific instance, but, you know, I think that there are, there's this pressure at times that Christians feel because of, you know, the way, depending on which industry they're in, if they're especially those in education or maybe corporate America where you have a really strong, you know, kind of HR, you know, platform that's there. And they just feel like, I can't talk about my faith at work. And so maybe they're at a medical facility or a school. And I think that we have to break through some of that. It is fear of man that produces this mindset that I can't share my faith in certain places. And so, you know, this isn't, you know, when people are in workplaces and they're having LGBT ideology forced on them, they're having, you know, evolutionary ideas that are forced on them. The other side has no problem forcing their views on the world around them. I'm just trying to encourage people to look for opportunities to share your faith. Maybe it's simply some, you know, might be just saying to somebody, hey, what, is there anything I can pray for you about? Or, hey, would love to have you come to church with me sometime. There is nothing that should prevent any professional person in America from being able to do either one of those two things. And we have to get rid of this fear. The fear and the pressure is designed to get you to shut up. And Christians are called to you know, use our voice and our witness and our testimony to influence people for the gospel.
0: Now, this obviously means that you're supposed to harass people, right? Like, you got to badger them into going to church.
1: You made it clear, too. Church like Influence Church, yeah. You shouldn't have to badger anybody, right?
0: So yeah, that's a good point.
1: Church is an amazing thing, and I think that we need to look for opportunities to share, you know, our faith. And, you know, we're actually launching something at Turning Point right now. We're calling Save a Seat for Charlie. And so this is a campaign that we're doing nationwide. We're rolling out to our whole church network of over 12,000 churches. But really, anybody can grab a hold of this. It's our kind of free gift, is that when we look back 12 months ago now, almost with Charlie's anniversary of his martyrdom right around the corner, so many people's lives were impacted and by his life and legacy, and a lot of people showed up to church for the first time or the first time in a long time after he was killed. So what we're saying now, a year later, is Charlie's life and legacy kind of led you to coming back to church. Now, as we go into a year afterwards, wouldn't you grab somebody and invite them to come to church with you? So we're calling it Save a Seat for Charlie, but it's really bringing your friends, your neighbors, your coworkers, get them in church. It doesn't have to be just Influence Church. Every church in the listening audience can utilize this. Take that mindset. We've got videos for churches and things, kind of ways to remember Charlie and just his life and legacy. We're going to honor him on that Sunday after the memorial. But you know what? This is just a great, I think, tool for being able to, just encourage people around you to take that next step in their faith journey. I just sat down with Jesse Waters the other day in El Paso, and you know, and he said, "Look, after Charlie was killed," he said, "there's just something that happened in my heart where I wanted to get to know Jesus." And, you know, to hear somebody like that at that level, you know, share kind of this newfound faith. He doesn't have it all figured out. He's not claiming to, but he's on a journey. It was pretty cool to witness that.
0: All right, Pastor Lucas Miles, like, how can people link up with you online and get on board with what you're doing?
1: For sure. Yeah. So first off, Influence Church, 9 a.m. and 11 a.m. on Sunday mornings in Granger, Indiana. You can also watch online for any of the audience over Fort Wayne or other parts of the state. If they want to check out what we're doing at TPSA Faith, we actually have a pastor summit coming up. And kind of minute, if you have any sort of like involvement with church leadership or ministry, you could be a layperson, maybe you're teaching Sunday school, maybe you're a worship leader at church or something like that, September 23rd through the 25th in Detroit, Michigan, not too far away. And you can sign up for that at TPSAFaith.com. It's a great deal. Basically, a hotel is free of charge, and a great opportunity to come up there and hang with us for a couple days.
0: Awesome. Pastor Miles, thank you so much for the time, man. Talk to you next week.
1: Thanks, Casey. All right. Bye-bye.
0: Take care. And he made it clear on his post about that to not be obnoxious at work about it. So don't abuse it. Just look for opportunities to share your faith. We got more coming up. You're tuned in to The Burning Truth.
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0: Victor, how many jobs does the Indiana, again, this is specifically for those of you in Indiana, since most of you are in Indiana, how many jobs are required by the state's data center subsidy framework to be created by a data center? Any guess, Victor? How many jobs? You just think to yourself. Create out loud. What do you think? This is the state level data center subsidy that we have.
15: I'll go the middle of what you mentioned earlier. I'll say 150.
0: Okay. Victor says 150 jobs. The answer is, for the Indiana State Data Center Subsidy Framework, the number of jobs required to be created is zero. None. We will give you all of these tax exemptions. We'll get on our knees behind the couch just to get you to come to the state of Indiana. But we will not require that you create a single job. Hey, you folks around the Google data center, guess what the local agreement is? 30. Google has to create 30 jobs. That's it. Keep in mind, we have the state framework, which is modeled after Virginia. Virginia lawmakers helped us author them. And then at the county level, they all do their own extra stuff too. So by the end of it, a lot of these big tech companies are coming into Indiana and they're not paying anything at all. Again, if they offer to give you $200,000 a year for firemen and police and education locally, but they would have paid $500,000 in taxes if it weren't exempted, you're losing $300,000. You're not gaining $200,000. Oh, and then you guys have to pay for the infrastructure upgrades. Now, I know some of that's being negotiated and changed out, which is good. But again, all of the improvements in the way that data centers are being built is because people like you and me have been calling it out for multiple years now. Not one job is required to be created in the state of Indiana. Not one. And they rarely create a significant number of jobs. Anybody who pitches the whole, oh, they're job creators, they don't know what the hell they're talking about. Remote or on-site's another good question. Somebody's like, are they remote jobs or on-site jobs? Good question. Variable. Got more coming up.
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18: I'm Lisa Brady, Fox News, at the Lindsey Clancy murder trial in Massachusetts.
19: My understanding is that you would request to be excused till tomorrow at 9 o'clock, so I'm going to excuse you till then.
18: Judge William Sullivan, a short time ago, also thanking jurors for their hard work, hours after telling them to keep deliberating, following following a note that they could not reach a unanimous decision over the killing of Clancy's three young children.
20: This is 23 hours of deliberations over 4 days for this jury of nine women and three men. And instead of perhaps sending in another note saying they wanted more time or that they perhaps are still at an impasse, it's interesting that they've decided to go back for the night. I mean, it implies that they're still working through this to see if they can reach a unanimous decision one way or the other.
18: Fox's Brian Yenes at the courthouse in Plymouth. Clancy is using an insanity defense. Tropical storm Edouard just making landfall a short time ago near Johnson Bayou, Louisiana. Maximum sustained winds 60 miles per hour, but heavy rain the main concern, possibly several inches in some areas. Forecasters expect potentially dangerous flash flooding in southeast Texas into tomorrow. Iran reportedly firing missiles and drones in response to new U.S. strikes, even after a warning from President Trump they'll be hit harder if there's retaliation.
21: These appear to be relatively widespread strikes focused on southwestern Iran. Reports of explosions on Keshem Island and also in the city of Bandar Abbas. These are IRGC strongholds. This is where the Iranian Navy was threatening the international shipping lanes of the Strait of Hormuz as recently as last night.
18: Fox's Trey Yings to the U.S. military says it is targeting Iran's Revolutionary Guard. There's no independent confirmation of Iranian reports that a U.S. strike hit a house hosting a wedding, leading to deaths and injuries. A sell-off on Wall Street, the Dow down 418 at the bell. 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
25: Good afternoon. It's Catherine Segal in the WoWo Newsroom. It's 90 degrees and partly cloudy on the world-famous WoWo Fire Escape. 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The Indiana Secured School Safety Board approved nearly $27 million for 499 projects statewide. Nearly $20 million will fund school resource officers and law enforcement. Another $5.2 million will go toward security equipment and technology. And 48 judicial officers will meet with more than 4,300 students and civic group members around September 17th, the anniversary of the signing of the U.S. Constitution. In the WoWo listening area, Senior Judge Wendy Davis will visit East Allen County schools. Judges will also visit schools in Elkhart and Grant counties. And finally, when it comes to beautiful university campuses, the Midwest has earned top honors. Ohio State University ranks second among the country's most beautiful college campuses in a new study from Sixt. Indiana University Bloomington took the top spot with 31 named quads and green spaces, while Illinois ranked first for walking paths. 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Forbes magazine has again selected Chris Moore as one of the top 10 wealth advisors in the state of Indiana. WoWo's Time Saver Traffic from the Craigville Appliance Traffic Center. Alternating lane closures will start at 6 tonight between 124 and I-469, just over half of a mile south of US 224. And I-465 southbound, the shoulder is closed between 24 and Old 24 and 930 and 30 until September 11th. 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
26: From 20 More Live, I'm meteorologist Michael Morinelli. First alert weather days are in place for the next 2 days as we are tracking high heat and humidity. Both days throughout the afternoon, we expect high temperatures reaching the low 90s, heat index to reach over 100 degrees. Make sure to stay safe in the heat. I'm meteorologist Michael Morinelli on WoWO 92.3 FM and 1190 AM.
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0: Good afternoon. Thank you for tuning in to The Burning Truth. I am your host, Casey Hendrickson. Last year, I said something. Or not last year, last week. Last week, I said something. I was like, hey, let's go over the Flock CEO's whole point that, hey, we have to have some compromise on privacy here. Oh. And I asked, did I not ask Victor? I bet we don't compromise on his privacy. I'll bet he doesn't have Flock cameras looking at his pool. I'll bet he doesn't have Flock cameras in his neighborhood logging everybody coming in and out of the neighborhood, registering their cars. I'll bet he doesn't. Son of a gun, what did we find out today? The CEO of Flock has a privacy blur on his property on Google. Excuse me? Oh. Isn't that something? Yeah, his house has been targeted. Uh-huh. I mean, I would assume so. So he's put a blur on his house. Isn't that something, guys? He gets the privacy, you don't. Flock CEO Garrett Langley thinks that you don't deserve the right to privacy. He also has opted to blur his house on Google Maps because he thinks he deserves the right to privacy. Isn't that something? Representative Stutzman, why does the Flock CEO get privacy when we don't? Where's the compromise? No. My family. You know, there was this guy. I don't think that I found the video, but there was this guy who, maybe I did. You know what? Let me look for it here real quick. Hold on a second, because I thought that maybe I did go find it the other day. There's this guy who went to a city council meeting last week, and he decided to propose a privately run, sort of like an ALPR surveillance program, okay? Now, the goal of it was to make sure that government officials and their families were safe. And so what these cameras, which are privately funded, were going to do is log and track every government official's movements, their vehicles, their family's vehicles, their family's movements, and it was going to store it in a database. So we always knew where these government officials were and that they were safe. And he's given this speech to the city council on this. And I'm sitting, of course, looking at him like, man, he's got a good point. Because that's all they're saying. No, this is keeping you safe. Flock CEO, this is keeping you safe. We have to have some compromise about safety and security and privacy here in the United States. And then he doesn't compromise on it. Isn't that something? Ron DeSantis, Governor of Florida. All Flock cameras on Florida highways will be removed. Florida is removing Flock cameras statewide over privacy concerns, according to the governor. The Florida Department of Transportation on Monday revoked all existing permits for automated license plate readers installed by local law enforcement in state highway right-of-way and said that we'll stop approving any new installations, citing an exponential increase in deployments, reports of misuse, data privacy concerns, and surveillance schemes. Indiana deputy just found scanning a license plate 2,000 times. That's a new case, by the way. The engineering and operations memorandum signed by Will Watts, PE, FDOT's chief operating officer and assistant secretary, directs local agencies to remove those devices within 30 days. If they don't, and this has been the big sticking point about these cameras all over the country, when you defund them, the cameras still stay up and operational. So in Florida, they're like, yeah, we're not letting that happen. So local agencies have to remove the devices within 30 days. If they don't, the department said that it will take them down. FDOT reserves the right to immediately remove any unit that poses a safety hazard. You got 30 days. 30 days. Now, the governor only has control of state highways and right-of-ways. He doesn't have control of everything. So DeSantis told his interviewer, Eric Bolling, that state agencies would take down the units that they control and that we're going to clear the state right-of-ways. The governor estimated that the large majority of Florida's roughly 7,500 license plate readers sit on local rather than state roads. The memo applies only to devices in the right-of-way of the state highway system. It does not cover cameras on county or city roads, private property, or other types of mobile license plate readers used by agencies such as the Florida Highway Patrol for law enforcement purposes. The FDOT's memo frames the change as necessary to preserve Floridian sovereignty and quality of life. Local agencies that currently have permitted readers on state roads now have until late September to take them down. Okay. It's something, but it isn't everything, is it? Now, Fort Wayne. Fort Wayne City Council's rejection of a $120,000 appropriation for Flock cameras should be viewed as a prohibition on the controversial surveillance system. We told you that before. But it isn't. Should be, but it isn't. There's still the possibility that they may, in fact, end up with a different contract. We already know the police department is analyzing that. After Mayor Sharon Tucker spoke with police leadership, the city said that it is working to disable Fort Wayne's Flock system altogether. The police department Sergeant Jonathan Cutler said that if Chief P.J. Smith decides not to continue, contractors would have to schedule the removal. It would not happen immediately. Again, Fort Wayne, roughly 36 cameras. Roughly. So we'll, again, we'll see. But we don't exactly know when they're going to come down. Cutler said the department would adhere to any legislation passed in the future. The Fort Wayne Police Department is currently operating under a monthly contract with Flock after the initial contract ended in June. Though Cutler said he did not know how long the LPR company would allow the intermittent agreement to continue. Fort Wayne Police Department will also have to pay Flock back later for the same, for the time on the monthly plan. Cutler also clarified multiple things about the Fort Wayne Police Department's use of Flock cameras, including that pictures taken by the cameras are not the final say when a person is accused of a crime. And again, Indiana state law has more protections than a lot of these other states, some of these stories that we talk about. That is something that has to be a part of the story. Because a lot of these other states just don't have those protections. So a lot of the stuff that we really see with abusive Flock that happens in other states actually can't happen here. But some of it can. Including that pictures taken by the cameras are not the final say when a person is accused of a crime, and that all information has to be verified and proven by a human investigator, which is, again, state law. Cutler also said the department was open to citizens' opinions and concerns over the cameras, and the existing policy is based on those concerns, saying safeguards should be written that everybody would be comfortable with. And I'm assuming that there is going to be an attempt to try and do that in the next legislative session, and then I expect, probably on the Senate side of things, somebody is going to try and throw a bunch of abusive crap in there just to try and sneak some stuff in. So be on the lookout. The mayor shared some concerns about this. The mayor's administration will work with FWPD, city council, state and federal legislators to develop new strategies that can address crime fighting effectively while at the same time giving the public more comfort and having residents more at ease with the tools being used to keep everyone safe. I was going to say something about the homeless center, but I'm not going to. I'm going to be the bigger person today, Victor. I started a little spicy today. So we'll dial it back. Just a smidge. Just a smidge. Got more coming up. You're tuned in to The Burning Truth.
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0: Hey everybody, Casey Hendrickson here. Tailgating is back. Labor Day weekend is coming up, and of course there's that back to school shopping. All of these have one thing in common: you being on your feet for extended periods of time. 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It's kind of amazing how being on your feet for a short period of time can cause so much pain for so long, but that's what happens to a lot of us. I don't have to worry about that anymore. I went to the Good Feet store, I got fitted for their arch supports, and I have been wearing them almost every single day ever since. 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Rinse and repeat every single day. And you either fight through the pain or you let it make you miserable. 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
5: After months of controversy, Fort Wayne finally gets an answer on the Anchor Resource Center. Who voted yes? 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
0: And good afternoon. Thank you for tuning in to The Burning Truth. I am your host, Casey Hendrickson. Don't forget, you can follow me on social media, at Casey the Host on X, on Instagram, and of course on Substack, where you get the daily show prep. You get the morning and afternoon headlines. Very popular. People are really enjoying those two new newsletters that go out. I appreciate that. All right. DACA analysis of federal business employment dynamics data found that Indiana establishments reported job losses rose from 39,184 in 2000 to 41,016 in 2024. It's an increase of 1,832, about 4.7%. Per capita measure rose from 573 to 600 job losses per 100,000 residents. Study measures businesses reporting job losses, not the state's unemployment rate or the total number of workers laid off. Nationally, the number of job loss establishments rose 22.3% over the same period, while Michigan was one of the three states to record a decline. So we are outperforming the rest of the country. Indiana looks way better than the national average. But that doesn't mean that things are hunky-dory. It also should be noted that we are talking about from 2000 to 2024, we are not talking about 2025, 2026. So things could be turned around with the manufacturing resurgence and with the Golden Dome projects that are going to be happening in the state. But still, something to at least be on the lookout for. Let's see. Michigan had about 9.5 million acres of farmland in 2022. Now, that is down 3% from 2017. And the state's farmland value reached about $6,800 an acre in 2025 after a 7.8% one-year increase. So you got this farmer in East Jordan placed 130 acres in a conservation easement so the land could stay in production without being split up for development. Because, again, some farmers are getting very creative with what they're doing because they're trying to protect the land for farming in future generations. This question comes up a lot with the data center thing, solar, that sort of stuff. Why are they going for farmland? Well, because farming is rich in land, and in particular, smaller rural areas, you tend to have a lack of people who want to take over the family farm, and you have an aging farming population. So if nobody's there to take over the farm, a lot of people who, you know, don't have a lot are looking for the end of their life to finally live comfortably, and part of that is we'll give you more than market value for your land. And a lot of them take it. Whereas if you were to build a data center in, I don't know, South Bend, a little bit more difficult. There's less money to be made. And as a result, that's really not pushed. But the same people who engage in those shady, got to say it slowly for the Trishas out there contacting the FCC, those shady land and real estate deals that are done by politicians who are in real estate development and are in law And they all work together, and they buy these plots of land, and then rezoning happens, and then they convert the land into solar or data center properties and make a lot of money off of it. Happens all over the place. Nothing illegal about it. It's just shady. Catch my drift? And a lot of people who sell to them get upset. Nothing they can do about it. And so this one guy in East Jordan, he's like, yeah, I'm going to protect 130 acres. I'm going to put in a conservation easement. The Little Traverse Conservancy says that it has protected about 30,000 acres, including roughly 6,000 acres of farmland. The story also notes that solar, residential, and industrial proposals are competing with agriculture for land. Yeah, no kidding. So conservation easements help preserve fields. But again, you got rising land values because these things are becoming much more valuable. You throw in there that you've got developers who are tied with government officials who are getting ready to vote on zoning and approvals and things of that nature. They're offering above market value for these plots of land, and a lot of times people are more than willing to sell. Next thing you know, big tech, no farm. Now, I'm not saying that we need to stay as an agricultural country. We're not. We're an industrial country. But we are one of the few countries on Earth that is completely self-sustainable. And we cannot sacrifice that. I went over the land that we have, the production of the land that we have. We are okay, but we want to make sure that we're okay forever. That's the whole point. And there is a real risk of stuff like this, as becomes runaway, continuing to be a real problem. So we got to pay attention to that stuff. Very important. But a lot of people don't. And then next thing you know, they wake up one day and it's like, oh, son of a gun, where are we gonna get the food from? Yep, guess we're gonna import it from some foreign country now. And that's not great. That's not wonderful. You know, we have the ability to do this. We're one of the few that does. We should probably take it pretty seriously. Not saying that we even need to keep the same amount of farmland that we have, but it would be nice if whatever we did with the farmland could convert the farmland back into farmland when we're done with it. That would be nice, instead of permanently destroying it. And a lot of the things that are being done on fertile farmland in Indiana permanently destroys the farmland. That shouldn't be something that we take lightly. I said before, you know, a lot of these politicians and their friends that are making a crap ton of money off of these really weird deals, they're going to get out of office and they're going to move to Florida. They're going to have a nice little boat. And they're going to leave you behind, and they're not going to give a damn about you and the future because they will have gotten theirs. Yeah, and that's the stuff that irritates me more than anything. You got more coming up. You're tuned into The Burning Truth.
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9: 91 degrees off the world-famous WoWo fire escape. Good afternoon, it's Catherine Segal in the WoWo newsroom with your top local stories. Fort Wayne City offices will be closed Monday, September 7th, in observance of Labor Day. There will also be no residential garbage or recycling collection that day. The city says collection will be delayed by one day for the entire week, so residents should put their trash and recycling out one day later than normal. And in Ohio news, mobile ID is now available in Google Wallet for Android users. The digital license or ID can verify age or identity at state buildings, Ohio casinos, and TSA checkpoints nationwide. The mobile ID is free and voluntary, but the BMV says users should still carry their physical card. And finally, an Indiana State Police trooper helped deliver a baby during a traffic stop near Auburn early Sunday. Trooper Sam Waterhouse stopped a speeding vehicle on I-69 when the driver said his wife was in labor. The baby was born with the umbilical cord around its neck. Waterhouse quickly removed it, and the newborn and mother are healthy. 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
10: Fox News, I'm Tom Graham. The U.S. military says it's once again targeting striking targets in Iran.
11: The U.S. military resumed airstrikes against Iranian targets today near the Strait of Hormuz for a second time since Sunday. Iran fired 8 ballistic missiles at a U.S. base in Jordan Sunday and fired on another ship in the Strait of Hormuz overnight, the 4th time since last Monday.
10: Fox's Jennifer Griffin there, a judge in the Lindsey Clancy trial, telling jurors to keep deliberating after they said they can't reach a unanimous decision on whether to hold the Massachusetts mother criminally responsible for killing her 3 young children.
12: I'm going to ask you to go back out, keeping in mind all the instructions that I gave you, to go out and to continue your deliberations at this time.
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9: Time saver traffic from the Craigville Appliance Traffic Center. Alternating lane closures will start at 6 tonight between 124 and I-469, just over half of a mile south of US 224. And I-465 southbound, the shoulder is closed between 24 and Old 24 and 930 and 30 until September 11th. 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
13: From 20 More Live, I'm meteorologist Michael Morinelli. First alert weather days are in place for the next 2 days as we are tracking high heat and humidity. Both days throughout the afternoon, we expect high temperatures reaching the low 90s, heat index to reach over 100 degrees. Make sure to stay safe in the heat. I'm meteorologist Michael Morinelli on Whoa 92.3 FM and 1190 AM.
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The DEI Democrat campaigned for the office in 2018 on a platform of going after President Trump. Now, a new bombshell email appears to show just how deep the corrupt Attorney General's office is willing to go to get their man and his allies. It's Exhibit A of why New Yorkers should be embarrassed, disappointed, and disgusted by their chief law enforcement officer, according to one government watchdog attorney. As the Albany Times Union first reported, New York Assistant Attorney General Daniel Weisenfeld on Friday morning blasted out an email to his 2,000 colleagues about how he had been pressured to get Trump and his allies. Weisenfeld, assigned to the agency's Investor Protection Bureau, wrote in the email that his supervisor, Shimizu Maswasui, had told him to find and pursue crimes committed by specific individuals and organizations affiliated with Donald Trump. Show me the man, I'll show you the crime. He said that he was to target Trump himself, Truth Social, Hewlett-Packard, DOJ-approved merger, without having a credible reason for targeting this organization and individuals. Yep, just go after him anyway. The prosecutor, who has worked in the AG's office for 7 years, was placed on administrative leave, according to the news outlet. His email was quickly deleted from the office servers and disappeared from employees' inboxes. Staff then received a follow-up email from one of James's executive assistants asserting that Weisenfeld's damning email was an internal matter and that agency employees were not in danger. Individuals familiar with the messages told the Albany newspaper. Quote, this is a personnel matter and the employee in question has been placed on administrative leave with full pay. The Office of the Attorney General is committed to upholding New York's laws and protecting the rights and freedoms of all New Yorkers, regardless of political beliefs. We strongly reject any assertion to the contrary. That's hysterical, considering you literally changed the laws to go after him for something that wouldn't have been a crime under New York law. The whistleblower made sure that he spoke his piece before he blew up his bridge with the notorious New York Attorney General's office. Quote, the best part of having bleep you money is being able to tell the truth without fear of consequences, so here we go. That's how he began his email. Bleep you money is nice. Weisenfeld has a different take on just how committed to upholding New York's laws without political favor James's office really is. Quote, if you believe Trump is using the Department of Justice attorneys to prosecute his enemies and further his political interests, you should find it equally troubling that Tish, that's James, is doing exactly the same thing. I ask that you not serve as Tish's personal attorneys by targeting her political enemies. Instead, I hope you choose to prosecute crimes and find the individuals accountable, rather than targeting individuals and then finding crimes, which he alleges that she had him do. So, Weisenfeld is no longer just a mere disgruntled employee. The prosecutor has been assigned to the Investor Protection Bureau for several years. He most recently helped lead one of the office's most significant prosecutions. That was against Coinbase Financial Markets and Gemini Titan, accusing the digital asset players of illegally running gambling operations through prediction markets and that sort of thing. Of course, the prediction markets now, there's all a bunch of cases involved with that. The Albany Union paper reports that Weisenfeld's mention of the Hewlett-Packard merger is in reference to the opposition of James and several other Democrat attorneys general, to HP's $14 billion acquisition of IT provider Juniper Networks. So James was opposed to the deal. DOJ approved it. James orders him to target any affiliation with Hewlett-Packard. Isn't that nice? Shimizu Maswasui, the prosecutor's boss, joined the AG's office in 2019. She held a series of leadership roles at the Investor Protection Bureau. Before joining James's team, Maswasui worked at the Trump Department of Justice. In a discrimination lawsuit filed in 2021, Maswasui, a black woman of Zimbabwean descent, alleged justice officials wrongfully fired her for breastfeeding her child in the office and for taking the infant on

0: work trips. She also alleged the department retaliated against her for complaining that she was being discriminated against, treated differently than her male and childless colleagues, and because she was a breastfeeding mother. I remember that story. I don't remember all the details of it, but I remember covering it. So the DOJ ended up paying about $800,000 in a settlement case while not admitting any wrongdoing. James's office did not return, of course, any calls for comment on this. Also in Weisenfeld's email, he wrote that New York's politically driven attorney general has used significant public taxpayer dollars to target convenient public enemies as she shrugs off rampant nonprofit homeless shelter fraud, Medicaid fraud, and crimes in and around synagogues. Quote, Tish is prioritizing political theater and getting reelected in November over actually improving the quality of life for New Yorkers. The double standards are staggering. It's only surprising that more prosecutors haven't quit. That is Miranda Devine, New York Post columnist. Devine also noted James's myriad of failures in dealing with Medicaid fraud, anti-Semitism, government corruption, and even other Democrats. So, another whistleblower. This doesn't surprise any of you. It's just additional evidence that kind of gets thrown into this whole discussion about what's actually going on. And, you know, also in New York, you've got this knife thing that happened and the failed tasing of this morbidly obese stabbing spree that happened. And we've now learned that the woman who was killed, stabbed in the stomach, later died at the hospital, is an executive at Bank of America. Now, they had to fatally shoot the woman who was stabbing people. A 68-year-old man was also taken to the hospital with life-threatening injuries. He has stabilized, thank God. And she had two kitchen knives on her. And again, they attempted to tase, didn't work. But the woman was identified as Erin Piacenti. Was just celebrating her second wedding anniversary, was stabbed in the abdomen. She was an executive at Bank of America. I think she was like a vice president or something like that. Her employer released a statement saying that we are shocked and deeply saddened by the tragic loss of our colleague. She was a valued teammate who will be greatly missed. Our hearts go out to her family and all of her loved ones. So she just celebrated her second anniversary of her marriage. You know, I'm sure that there's a bunch of people floating around too. You should have just shot the knife out of her hand, because they're dumb people. Haven't gone into the rabbit hole of stupid people making comments about stuff like this today, because frankly, I don't have the patience for it. I think you heard how I started the show. I don't have a lot of patience today. But you know, sad to see this woman unfortunately had to lose her life as a result of this. And I'm glad the other guy survived. We'll give you some updates on what's happening with Iran. We'll move on. There's a study that was delayed. And when I tell you why it was delayed, you'll understand why the delay happened. Got more coming up. You're tuned into The Burning Truth.
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0: And good afternoon. Thank you for tuning in to The Burning Truth. I am your host, Casey Hendrickson. So a study was delayed. All right. Anytime you have a study that comes out or is supposed to come out and then it's delayed, there's always an interesting angle. A major taxpayer-funded study that was initiated in 2015. What year is it again? Oh, it's 2026. Boy, that's been a minute. So it was commissioned in 2015 to observe the effects of puberty blockers and opposite-sex hormone therapies. All the way back in 2015. Finally got released. Why was it delayed? Why would a study on puberty blockers be delayed? Well, the authors were hoping to demonstrate that these unsupported therapies would prove beneficial. The study confirmed what every other credible study across the world has already shown. These drugs do not deliver the promised positive health outcomes for minors. See, the rest of the world has been studying this. And the rest of the world is like, why were we wrong on this thing? We're going to change our laws. And the United States just hasn't. We had this study commissioned in 2015, just delayed the results because the results showed what, well, every other study shows, which is that they don't do any good. The long-delayed findings from the NIH-funded trans youth care study led by Dr. Johanna Olson Kennedy have now been reported. It is notable that the final report was released only after the Oversight Project sued to have the results released. They weren't going to release them. They was going to keep it all nice and quiet. So you actually had to have the Oversight Project go in here and be like, listen, what did that study that you guys started back in 2015 that was funded by the taxpayers that you admitted your goal was to prove how great puberty blockers were, what does it actually say? Oh, we're not going to tell you. Oh, okay, so we're going to file a lawsuit then because this is taxpayer funded, so you have to release the results. They won, and the study followed roughly 95 youths aged 8 to 16 who were on puberty blockers. They tracked depression symptoms, emotional functioning, and parent-reported behavioral measures over a 24-month period. That's 2 years, right, Victor? 24 months is still 2 years? Mm-hmm. Commissioned in 2015, haven't released the results. Taxpayer-funded. So it's supposed to be done in 2017. We're 9 years late. The results showed no significant improvement, none. Kind of like everybody else. Most of the other studies show there's no improvement to worsening outcomes, by the way. Mental health metrics remained essentially stable, which was a kinder way of saying that the more serious mental health conditions of the patients before receiving these controversial so-called treatments, they still remain serious afterwards. There's no improvement. Again, every study that has been done that has any scientific rigor to it shows that helping youths transition doesn't help their mental stability. It doesn't help their mental illness. It doesn't help their self-harm attitudes. It doesn't help any of that. And in many cases, it makes it much worse. If you transition and the transition goes poorly, as it usually does from male to female, usually depression gets way worse. It's a little bit better outcomes, female to male, but not by much. There was no evidence of the positive clinical gains that had been repeatedly asserted to justify these interventions on developing children. These children not only had to continue suffering from their unfortunate mental health issues, now these medical, quote, professionals just piled on with the resulting lifelong physical harms. So this is not the outcome that the lead investigator of this study wanted. So in 2024, the New York Times reported that Olson Kennedy and her team withheld the data for years, stating that they did not want the findings to be weaponized. Yeah, we don't want the findings to be weaponized. Boy, that's an awful lot like what happened during COVID, huh? Hey, what is the What does the research say on the masks again? Yeah, we're not going to release that data because we don't want it to be weaponized. Uh-huh. So it confirmed all other mask data that from every study ever done that they don't protect you against airborne viruses, right? We're not going to release that data because we don't want it to be weaponized. Okay, gotcha. Millions of taxpayer dollars funded the research. The public paid for the truth. Publication was delayed because the results upended their preferred ideological narrative. Now, this thing went through multiple administrations. It finally got released because the Oversight Project sued. And it's a shame that they had to sue to get the results released, but at least they did. Now, the Federalist writes that this is a profound betrayal of scientific integrity and of our children. I don't think a more accurate statement could be said about this. So, and it's exactly what you expected it to be. And it's exactly what all of the other research says. I mean, honestly, there's not much else that I can say about it. The fact that they did their research with the goal of proving that giving puberty blockers was a good thing, they went through that looking for that outcome, which is already a bad premise to start research. Then after 2 years, they're like, crap. It didn't make things better. So we're just not going to tell anybody about it. And we're going to hide it. And then when the New York Times is like, hey, didn't you like do a study? Like 7 years ago? Yeah, we did. Well, how come you didn't release the results? Well, we don't want them to get weaponized. Which tells you everything you need to know. You can't weaponize something unless it's negative, right? These people were willing to hide the medical scientific proof from all of you so that thousands more kids would be permanently damaged and permanently harmed for a political narrative. Every single one of them should be disciplined and punished. Got more coming up. You're tuned in to The Burning Truth. Senator Banks next.
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2: 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Whoa.
3: Iran strikes back on the Sabrati. Fox News, Iran's Revolutionary Guard claiming to be targeting a U.S. base in Jordan after U.S. airstrikes on Iranian military sites near the Strait of Hormuz, the second round of attacks since the weekend.
4: President Trump says the strikes are in response to Iran attempting to drop mines in the Strait of Hormuz and launching 8 missiles at a U.S. base in Jordan. In a social media post, the president says if Iran retaliates for the very justified attack, they will be hit again at a much harder and higher level. He also warns the biggest attack of them all is waiting in the wings, and when it's over, there will be very little left of the Islamic Republic of Iran. The trading of strikes this week ended a weeks-long lull in military operations. The Trump administration has focused on new economic pressure against Iran.
3: Fox's Jared Halpern at the White House. Again, there are reports Iran is retaliating and that a U.S. strike hit a house hosting a wedding, leading to deaths and injuries. No independent confirmation of that or the reports of a U.S. base in Jordan being targeted again. The jury at the Lindsey Clancy murder trial is due back for a fifth day of deliberations tomorrow. They continue today, even after telling the judge they could not reach a unanimous decision over the killing of Clancy's three children. Closing arguments in Utah at a hearing on whether Tyler Robinson should stand trial for the killing of Charlie Kirk nearly 1 year ago. Utah County Prosecutor Ryan McBride says there's more than enough evidence.
5: Any one of those four categories of evidence would provide evidence, certainly probable cause, and possibly proof beyond a reasonable doubt that the defendant is the man who shot Charlie Kirk. And in this case, we have all four categories of evidence.
3: The defense has questioned key evidence and the prosecution's claim of political motivation. September begins with a sell-off on Wall Street, the Dow dropping 419 back under 53K as U.S. oil prices surge back over $90 a barrel. 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
9: 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I'm Catherine Segal in the WoWo Newsroom with your top local stories. It's 90 degrees and sunny on the world-famous WoWo Fire Escape. 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A Fort Wayne nonprofit is raising money to help people affected by a massive flash flood along the Nepal-Tibet border. Thousands of people are missing following flooding that began last Wednesday. Nepali Samaj Fort Wayne raised more than $16,000 in just 3 days and is working to send relief supplies to those impacted. And starting this September, Indiana will end routine hospital diversions, becoming just the third state to do so. Diversions happen when overloaded hospitals request ambulances to take patients to alternative facilities. Officials say diversions can mean longer ambulance trips, EMS shortages, and delayed care. And finally, the Fort Wayne Police Department is asking residents to share their opinions through a new community survey. Police Chief Paul Smith says the feedback will help the department understand what residents value and where there are opportunities to improve. The survey will remain open through September 30th. 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Alternating lane closures will start at 6 tonight between 124 and I-469, just over half of a mile south of US 224. And I-465 southbound, the shoulder is closed between 24 and Old 24 and 930 and 30 until September 11th. 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
10: From 20 More Live, I'm meteorologist Michael Morinelli. First alert weather days are in place for the next 2 days as we are tracking high heat and humidity. Both days throughout the afternoon, we expect high temperatures reaching the low 90s, heat index to reach over 100 degrees. Make sure to stay safe in the heat. I'm meteorologist Michael Morinelli on WoWo 92.3 FM and 1190 AM.
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0: Good afternoon. Thank you for tuning in to The Burning Truth. I'm your host, Casey Hendrickson. Don't forget you can watch live on Rumble as well. Go to rumble.com/Casey. The host joining us on the line right now is Indiana Senator Jim Banks. Senator, how are you doing this afternoon?
1: Hey, I'm good, Casey. Good to be with you.
0: Yeah, I appreciate the time as always, Senator. Interesting developments this week. Sean Duffy announced that the feds have shut down, at least 270 truck driving schools after 239 deaths. I know that we've just had a couple more accidents here in the country that appear to be tied to these illegal driver rings as well, but I kind of wanted to get your take on it. Also wanted to follow up on Delilah Law and see exactly what's going on, especially since Marcus Coleman, father of Delilah, was speaking before the House, I believe, yesterday.
1: Yeah, his testimony has gone viral because he's made it very clear to the members of the committee, who over and over were expressing their sympathy for his beautiful daughter, Delilah, yet not doing anything about it to stop these kind of incidents from happening again. They keep happening. You and I have talked about this before. Indiana is the crossroads of America. We have the fourth or the fifth largest amount of freight that travels over our highways and our roads because of where we are in the middle of the country, semis traveling on highways all over our state. And we keep seeing these accidents with illegals behind the wheel of a semi truck. And thank God the Trump administration is doing something about it. Secretary Duffy, the Department of Justice, Adam Mildred, the U.S. attorney for the Northern District of Indiana, was at the press conference in Detroit yesterday, cracking down on these fake truck driving schools and cracking down on states that are handing out driver's licenses or CDLs to illegals, allowing them to drive on our highways. So this is good news, more progress by the Trump administration, but we still have a lot of work to do to try to build more support on Capitol Hill for the Delilah Law. I have a lot of Republicans who have signed on to it. I need bipartisan support in the Senate to move it forward. I can't find a single Democrat in the United States Senate who agrees with me that an illegal shouldn't be behind the wheel of a semi-truck and that you should be required to speak and read English to receive a truck driver license, which is common sense, but that's what we find over and over again. These foreigners are given these licenses. They can't even read the traffic signs, yet they're on the highway behind the wheel of a semi-truck. So I'm thankful for what the Trump administration is doing, but we got to pass the Delilah Law to stop these incidents from happening more and more in the future.
0: You can't find a single Democrat who will sign on to this thing in the Senate?
1: Not a single one of them. I've asked all of them. I have invited every senator in the Senate to sign on to it. I have several Republicans who support it. Not a single Democrat in the United States Senate will sign on to the Delilah Law. It's unbelievable, but that's the state of American politics today. One, they know that their party, Joe Biden and the Democrats, are responsible for flooding this country with illegals to begin with. Two, they completely oppose all efforts by the Trump administration to deport illegals, especially violent criminals, out of our country. That's why they want to defund ICE, defund federal law enforcement, and then on top of that, they're totally fine with giving these good paying American jobs like truck driving, which is that's a great American job for American workers. They're completely fine with flooding illegals into a job market like that. They're responsible for it. They know it. And they know that the Delilah Law would crack down on it. They'll never go for it.
0: So can Delilah Law pass without a single supporting senator from the Democratic side? I mean, is it possible to get it through? Or are you running into a couple of problems on the Republican side as well?
1: Well, no, this all comes down to the filibuster rules. So you and I talked about this before. I mean, I'm all for ditching ridiculous Senate traditions that block us from doing what it takes to save this country. And I think, this is one of those cases where cracking down on illegals, deporting illegals, and saving American jobs from the threat of illegals in our country is worthy of changing the Senate traditions and some of these arcane rules that block us from passing a common sense bill like the Delilah Law. But this all comes down to not getting any Democrat support to pass, even to pass cloture, to move it forward, to bring it to a vote. So we have to continue to fight for it. I have allies in the House who are fighting for it, and I'm still fighting for trying to find a place where we can offer an amendment as an amendment or some other way to move it forward. I'll keep doing that in the Senate.
0: Okay. I appreciate the updates, and we'll keep asking you about it just as things get a little bit more difficult because the Democrats are not cooperating here. I also wanted to ask you just about some of the investment in the state of Indiana, some federal, some state, but all kind of ties in with your work. We've got this wonderful news that the 122nd Fighter Wing is going to get the modernization money that they want. And then, of course, the Golden Dome stuff, L3Harris. You had an event last week over there, kind of going over the progress there. Like, how different is Indiana going to look? I've long advocated for Indiana being a major manufacturing hub in this country. We should be controlling the eastern part of the country for manufacturing. Texas shouldn't be a factor there. And it looks like we're actually heading in that direction. A lot of this is going to be associated with national defense.
1: Yeah, I mean, Indiana already is the number one manufacturing state in the country per capita. So that's the auto industry, it's orthopedics, in the Warsaw area, medical devices, Warsaw and throughout the state. We have a lot going for us when it comes to this. But you know, my mission as the member of the Armed Services Committee from our state is to bring more defense manufacturing to Indiana, and the Golden Dome is the perfect opportunity. It's a great example. L3Harris, an incredible company in Fort Wayne. They've been doing great things for a long time. They build the all of the satellites for the Department of War. And when President Trump pushed forward with this Golden Dome, it's the perfect opportunity to just really increase the footprint of L3Harris in Fort Wayne, the workers there. This week we had General Guetlein, or on Friday we had General Guetlein, who President Trump tapped in the Space Force to oversee the implementation of the Golden Dome. They immediately chose L3Harris to build these satellites, really the foundation of it. And to go back to politics for a minute, Casey, the Democrats are all against the Golden Dome.
0: Yeah.
1: because it's President Trump's legacy. They're against it just because it's President Trump pushing for it, and this is something that will keep our country safe for generations. I mean, we know about the Iron Dome in Israel. This is really based on what Israel has done to protect themselves. This is the domestic security, domestic defense, our homeland defense for the United States of America. L3Harris is going to build the infrastructure of it, and that's a lot of really good-paying jobs for Indiana. In fact, when I was there on Friday, I mean, they're paying almost twice the average hourly wages at L3Harris. These are really good paying jobs. So there's going to be a lot more jobs there as the Golden Dome moves forward. And then you look at some of the Rolls Royce, a big announcement last week, $1 billion investment. They make all of the engines for the F-35s and a lot of other fighter jet platforms. You talked about the 122nd in Fort Wayne. They used to fly the A-10s. Now they fly the F-16s. And in the future, we hope they'll fly the F-35s out of Fort Wayne at the Air Guard base. And they're making the modernization improvements there to make that possible. So we have a lot of exciting news in the state that when it comes to defense manufacturing, and we're perfectly positioned for it. And I've made that my mission on the Senate Armed Services Committee to see more of that work come to Indiana instead of going to other states.
0: Yeah, we're starting to show, and we're really paying off. I mean, I'm glad to see that it's happened in Indiana, because we've got so much to be able to manufacture. And like I said, a lot of other states, you know, they have that capability too. But Indiana's been, again, per capita, like you mentioned, manufacturing leader per capita. But we really should control the entire eastern portion of the state. Shouldn't be a part of Texas at all. But thank you so much, Senator. I do appreciate your time this afternoon. Look forward to chatting with you in a couple of weeks.
1: Have a good day.
0: All right, you too. We got more coming up, and I'm going to play you that speech. Well, it's really not a speech. It's just a conversation that Marcus Coleman had with the Democrats at this hearing, and it is going viral. You heard the senator say that, but he let the Democrats know exactly what he thought of them because of what happened to his daughter. That's coming up on The Burning Truth.
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4: After months of controversy, Fort Wayne finally gets an answer on the Anchor Resource Center. 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Who voted no? 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
0: And good afternoon. Welcome back to The Burning Truth. I'm your host, Casey Hendrickson. So, an illegal alien with no driver's license crashed into a mom with a stroller, killed the baby. There's that. Still think we don't need something like Delilah Law? I know it doesn't specifically target this, but we'll get to that here in a minute. An illegal alien who sexually assaulted 9 teenage girls who got that early release. Yeah, I snabbed them. The Virginia sheriff refused to give feds illegal alien accused of groping 12 girls. We've told you this story before. I went over the details. Now, prosecutors agreed to give him bail. He blamed his victims, remember that? Yeah, ICE got him. Good. Glad to hear it. Marcus Coleman is the father of Delilah, for which Delilah Law is named. Senator Banks is just on the show to talk about Delilah Law again. Cannot get a single Democrat senator to sign on to the law. Not one. She was 5 years old in 2024. A semi-truck slammed into her at 60 miles an hour. She was in a car, plowed right through the car. Now, she survived. She had a fractured skull. Trump honored them in February. And, of course, we acknowledge that, given Senator Banks' work on Delilah Law. Marcus Coleman sat down at the House Judiciary Subcommittee, and he had some things to say, in particular to the Democrats on that committee. And I think that you need to hear it. It's going viral for a reason. So this is Marcus Coleman, again, Delilah's father.
13: How is that okay? How are you guys not fighting for this? Right here, how are you guys not fighting for this?
0: Good question.
13: I reject your guys' sympathy, to be honest with you. There's no way you guys are sorry. Not one of you guys have ever called me. Not one of you guys have ever reached out to me. Not one of you guys have ever sat there and seen me in the hallways and said, hey, sorry about your daughter. You guys do it right here while you guys are grandstanding on top of your soapbox. This is when you guys care. Right here inside this room is the only time you guys care. I've never received anything from anybody over here at all regarding my daughter or my family or anything. Hey, Mr. Coleman, your guys' Delilah Law, I want to help you revise it so that we were interested inside of it. Nothing. You guys have no pathway to anything. You guys want to sit there and talk about the pathway to citizenship? There is a pathway. It's not jump the fence and apply. That's not the way it goes. There's a process to get it done. You don't just do that. I can't just go over there and go sit down inside one of those seats and become a Democrat. Oh, you know what? I probably could. I honestly probably could. So I'm not even going to say that. But I can't go inside a hospital and become a doctor just because I want to and go put on a coat and come to work. It's getting ridiculous the way things are going now. It honestly is. It makes no sense at all. Sanctuary cities allow so much to be done that it's almost like the parents not there to take care of the household. And everybody's running around and doing what they want to do. and it sucks. It honestly does. You guys sit there and you guys talk about ICE invading cities and doing this and doing that. I agree with Mr. Jordan, that if you guys, if the state sat there and told them, come pick up the person, it would take one or two people to go do it. Instead, they got to send an army out there because now they have to look for them. And then since it's a sanctuary state, you got people sitting there abusing the ICE officers that are out there. I have a whole statement right here that I was going to read to you guys, but just listening to you guys, none of this is relevant anymore because you guys just changed so much. It makes no sense at all. My daughter doesn't deserve this. She didn't ask for any of this. The people that jumped the fence did, though. They knew exactly what they were doing. They still chose to move forward in that direction. And every day something's happening to somebody. And it is your guys' fault. I hold each and every one of you responsible for it. And I always will.
0: You know, he said, I mean, a lot of things there that honestly needed to be said, but the most profound aspect of it is, again, you just heard from Senator Banks. Senator Banks authored Delilah Law. He's the one that is carrying the torch for it. He cannot find a single Democrat senator who will sign on to that law. Marcus Coleman, whose daughter is Delilah. You guys won't even offer an amendment so we can get this through. You won't even tell us what needs to be changed to gain your support. And when he says things like, and this is so true in politics, holy smokes. None of you will come up to me in the halls, because he's there all the time. He's in D.C. a lot. None of you will come up to me and offer me your condolences or ask about my family in the halls. You only do it when the cameras are on in this room. It's all theater. It's all fake. I mean, it's heartbreaking what happened. I'm so glad that she survived. And this shouldn't even be relevant. The Democrats run from Delilah Law because they're not white. And it really messes up their narrative. You can't have a law where the victim isn't white because you can't call it racist. That's the sad truth. Got more coming up. You're tuned into The Burning Truth. Subscribe on Substack at Casey the Host. 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
14: 90 degrees off the world-famous WoWo fire escape. Good afternoon. I'm Catherine Segal in the WoWo newsroom with your top local stories. A record 38 Indiana school districts are pursuing property tax referendums amid funding concerns. The state spends about $3,700 less per student than the national average. Critics are also questioning why $100 million in unspent school tuition funds went back to the state surplus. Meanwhile, the investment in education at Purdue Fort Wayne continues as it opens a new facility. The 26,000 square foot Serac Sweetwater Music Industry Center is now open for the new academic year. The facility features recording studios, editing suites, rehearsal spaces, and an audio lab. The project was funded through private donations and $15 million from the Indiana General Assembly. And in Michigan news, four House bills would increase prison penalties for criminal sexual conduct convictions. First degree offenses would carry at least 15 years, while second and third degree offenses would have 10 and 5-year minimums. Fourth degree criminal sexual conduct would become a felony. News is powered by Milan Center Feed and Grain, hosting the annual Pony Parade Saturday the 19th. Come early at 9 for the bake sale and lunch at 11, followed by the Pony Parade at Milan Center Feed and Grain on Doty Road Saturday the 19th.
15: Fox News, I'm John Saucier. Utah Judge Tony Graff set to decide whether a 22-year-old man will face trial over accusations that he killed conservative political activist Charlie Kirk. The judge did rule that cameras will be allowed in the courtroom for his decision.
16: Because the relevant evidence was presented Previously presented in open court, the public interest and access to legal argument outweighs the incremental prejudice established on the present record.
15: The suspect has not entered a plea, could face a death penalty if convicted. Kirk Shawn killed during campus event at Utah Valley University last September. Midterm elections coming up quick. Control of Congress, of course, hangs in the balance. House Democratic Caucus Chair Pete Aguilar disputes Republicans' claims that Democrats are communists.
17: The vice chair and I are capitalists. We believe in capitalists. We believe in rules and laws and borders, all of these things. It's just fanciful that Republicans think otherwise.
15: There are many Democratic Socialists of America candidates in these midterms. 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
14: Time-saver traffic from the Craigville Appliance Traffic Center. Alternating lane closures will start at 6 tonight between 124 and I-469, just over half of a mile south of US 224. And I-465 southbound, the shoulder is closed between 24 and Old 24 and 930 and 30 until September 11th. 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
18: From 20 More Live, I'm meteorologist Michael Morinelli. First alert weather days are in place for the next 2 days as we are tracking high heat and humidity. Both days throughout the afternoon, we expect high temperatures reaching the low 90s, heat index to reach over 100 degrees. Make sure to stay safe in the heat. I'm meteorologist Michael Morinelli on WoWo 92.3 FM and 1190 AM.
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21: 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They live in the subconscious where Ozempic can't go. The Journal of American Medical Association found adding behavior therapy to GLP-1s nearly tripled the results. Tripled. And Goan Hypnosis is behavior therapy concentrated, a sequence patented in 2002 for rewiring the subconscious, engineered to kill cravings, food, or cigarettes, leave you full on half the food, take off 10, 20, 30 pounds or more with no willpower. 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
1: It's not news, it's CNN is at it again. Longtime CNN anchor Wolf Blitzer, who holds the record for lowest Jeopardy score ever, had to do a little on-air cleanup on Monday. He had to correct some sloppy reporting that he had done about President Trump's new rules for the United States Postal Service regarding mail-in voting ballots. During an interview on Friday with Virginia Governor Abigail Spanberger, Blitzer falsely claimed the new rules would prevent military troops serving overseas from voting. Of course they wouldn't. If they did, the Democrats would like them. Spanberger was more than happy to run with it and supported him.

to get people to stay home and in many cases to eliminate what is a valid, safe, secure way for people to be able to have their voices heard and to vote. You dumb dits. You're advocating for people to stay home by mail-in ballots, you dummy. Yeah, Trump's advocating people to stay home. You're literally advocating for it. So when she said that, that's when Blitzer jumped in. And he made a serious accusation. Service members, he said, especially those stationed overseas, could effectively be disenfranchised because they depend on the mail to cast absentee ballots. Like I said, if Trump was advocating for that, the Democrats would support it. Spamberger immediately agreed. True! Keep in mind, she used to work for the CIA. Reinforced that lie by referring to Americans serving our country, particularly those overseas. Of course, the major problem with that is none of that is accurate. So, when Monday rolled around, after 2.5 days of Wolf Blitzer getting, well, blitzed on social media about lying, he issued what he called a quick note of clarification. He then went on to explain that ballots for military personnel and other Americans living overseas are exempt from the Postal Service rules, which are again at issue. Which everybody knew from the very beginning. Had already been discussed, had already been debunked, had already been clarified. And Blitzer, who again holds the record for lowest Jeopardy score ever, negative thousands of dollars. He said, I want to be clear right now. These ballots are exempt from the Postal Service's new rules implementing the president's March executive order. Yeah, you want to be clear, meaning I lied to you on Friday, and so did the governor of Virginia. Now, of course, Spamberger is one of these governors who is suing to stop the USPS rules. Washington Post has also caught themselves in a bit of a mess. And Kurt Schlichter has been going after them. So the Washington Post had a piece. I guess they thought they had a scandal or something. They framed that three retired colonels reviewing the military's war colleges, somehow that was a plot, I guess, to get MAGA influencers into the Pentagon. Okay. Exclusive, the Pentagon has secretly installed several conservative military veterans with large online followings in government roles, declining to disclose their assignments as they amplify the viewpoints of Pete Hegseth. What? It's Dan Lamont. Breaking, huh? Cynical Publius said, Washington Post lies again. When Dan called me, I was driving and picked up the phone on my car's Bluetooth, not knowing who was calling. I absolutely did comment. And while I cannot recall the exact phrasing of that comment, it went something like this. Dan, why in the name of all that is holy would any rational human ever comment on anything that the Washington Post asked him or her? You work for the publication that pushed the Trump-Russia collusion hoax, that hid the story of Hunter Biden's laptop, that hid the story of President Applesauce's senility, and that pushed an entirely false COVID narrative that crippled the development of millions of children and killed countless thousands who could not get medical treatment or who had adverse reactions to an experimental shot, and which routinely engage in a cavalcade of lies and half-truths to support your Democrat Party masters. Then I hung up. I only wish that I had been on an old-timey phone so I could have slammed it down with exquisite satisfaction. You know what? Somebody needs to create an app that allows that to happen. You want to make money? Create an app that lets you slam down an old phone and the other side.

0: it hears it and then it disconnects. That would be a popular app, because I mean that would be satisfactory. He then asked, why didn't the Washington Post publish my comments? Good question. Rob Manass, you falsely accused us with a complete fabrication, Dan. We owe you nothing, but you and Jeff Bezos certainly do owe us an apology. We will never quit. We will never stop calling for you to man up and set things right. Don't come at us with the BS after you mix a few facts from illegally obtained information and try to say that there's nothing wrong in your smear job. The innuendo and fabricated accusation that we were secretly hired to publish Pentagon propaganda is very clear. All one has to do is look at the thousands of comments on social media that believed your lie. And Kurt Schlichter. I mean, if you're going to go after somebody and you don't want retaliation, Kurt's not the guy. Like, you leave him out of it. If you don't want a confrontation, do not mention Kurt in any way. So, Kurt wrote an article for Town Hall. The Washington Post embarrasses itself trying to embarrass me. How can you trust regime media reporters to report anything right when they can't even spell my name correctly? There's a second H in Schlichter. So guess what? Kurt Schlichter's had to mock the Washington Post because they've had to issue a correction. Now, they didn't issue a correction for lying about this whole scenario, but they did issue a correction for spelling his name wrong, which is hysterical. And they've all three of the individuals that were targeted in this ad, or in this article, ad, I mean, basically an ad, are demanding that they do a full retraction and correction of the actual story, which, of course, is nonsense. Par for the course for the New York Times, but I digress. Can't even get his name right. That's hysterical. All right, don't forget, you can watch the live stream on Rumble, rumble.com/Casey the host. 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
0: All right. Unfortunately, I was telling you I didn't really like the way the jury situation was looking in the Lindsey Clancy situation. So this morning, the jury came back and the judge basically sent them back to work after they told the judge that they cannot reach a verdict. There's nine women, three men on the jury. And I don't know that at the beginning of this, the prosecution would have thought that that was going to be a problem. But, you know, after watching what has happened societally with this, they're probably rethinking some of their approvals. Once we found out it was nine women and three men, we're like, oh, boy, there's a good chance there's going to be a hung jury here. And so this morning they told the judge they cannot reach a verdict. Judge says, get back to work. This afternoon, judge failed to sequester the jury again, lets them go home after 22 hours of deadlock. So, and again, you go home and it's like, don't look at the internet, which of course they do. It's a frustrating case. And there's going to be a lot of rage and anger at the end of this thing, I think. It doesn't matter how it goes, but only one would be justified. So I have a feeling that we're going to be very, very upset about this. But judge keeps letting him try. And somebody had like kind of a funny post earlier. It's like, so you're telling me that three men are trying to mansplain to nine women why it's wrong to murder your kids? it was a good post. It was. But that's where we're at. Bombing the hell out of Iran today. And apparently, and this is why I want you to pay attention to this. Apparently, the targets have been radar. Brand new radar. And Trump's saying they're rebuilding their radar installations. And we needed to destroy them so that way they can't see anything again. He says that's been accomplished. But this leads me to another question, which I had previously a few weeks back. Where does Iran get their radar from? Well, they get them from China. We've already caught them rebuilding them once, had to blow them up again. Took 13 hours, I believe, to destroy all of their radar installations the second time around. So if they were rebuilding their radar, and somebody's asked to rebuild their brand new, I'm assuming brand new, but rebuilding their capabilities, but I don't know for sure. The assumption would be that China did it, right? Well, that's a problem because China just told us that they weren't going to support Iran's military efforts, right? So again, were they new? Were the Iranians just doing repairs or rebuilding them? I find that hard to believe considering what our munitions do to radar installations. But I could be wrong. But Iran had made a promise in negotiations with the United States that they were not going to do that. And I told you, I said, I don't buy for a second that China's not going to participate, but they'll probably use back channels and that sort of thing. So if there's back channels, now we got to wait and see exactly what that looks like going forward, if in fact this involves China. The president also hopped onto Truth Social this afternoon, issued a warning to Iran. U.S. Central Command announced that American military forces begun making strikes on the Islamic Revolutionary Guard Corps. Those were targets inside of Iran that started at noon Eastern. The strikes followed Tehran's most recent attempts to threaten commercial shipping in the Strait of Hormuz and attack U.S. forces in the region. Again, missile defense was successful there. So this is what he posted. He says, the United States is, as we speak, striking Iranian targets near the Strait of Hormuz. The strikes are large and powerful and in retaliation for the Iranians' failed attempts at adding sea mines to the strait, which currently has no mines. They have been completely removed or detonated. Of course, they made that announcement, I believe, at the beginning of last week. The Iranians shooting eight missiles, all successfully knocked down at our military base in Jordan. If the failed nation of Iran retaliates for this very justified attack, they will be hit not... Hold on a second. Jump down on me. They will be hit again at a much harder and higher level, but it will not be the biggest attack of them all. That is waiting in the wings, and when it is over, there will be very little left of the Islamic Republic of Iran. Okay. Now, obviously, he said stuff like this previously, but he's also made it clear that he does not want to destroy the infrastructure of Iran because he is hoping that Iran doesn't turn into a collapsed state with a power vacuum for terrorism, etc. He wants them to normalize. It's becoming increasingly impossible, it seems, for that to happen. But earlier today, we ended up finding out that radar installations were being targeted as Iran was attempting to rebuild them, or I should say reinstall them, because I don't think that they were actually rebuilding them. Like I said, I could be wrong. I don't have the data on that. But if they are new radar installations or new technology that is newly delivered, the assumption would be that they came from China. Is it possible they came from someone else? Sure. There was that secret meeting in Russia that happened. I mean, that maybe that's a possibility. But if it was China, considering what China had said, that puts everything in a bit of an interesting pickle for the next couple of days. So we will continue to monitor the situation, see how things go. The strait remains open and unmined, they say. Don't forget, ladies and gentlemen, you can follow me on social media, on X and Instagram. Again, it's Casey the Host, C-A-S-E-Y. 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
24: Iran retaliates. I'm Lee Silicera, Fox News. Tehran firing missiles and drones at U.S. interests in the Middle East, with its Revolutionary Guard claiming to target a U.S. military base in Jordan, though Jordan's military says most of those were intercepted. This coming after the U.S. launched strikes on Iran.
25: A variety of different targets being hit. This appears to be a medium-range target list for the United States, trying to decrease the threats toward vessels in this critical waterway, and also retaliate for the attack on U.S. forces earlier this week.
24: Fox's Trey Yinks in Tel Aviv. This new round of strikes ended a week-long lull in any military operations, with the administration focusing on economic pressure. The jury in the Lindsey Clancy trial will resume deliberations tomorrow morning after 4 days without a verdict. The Massachusetts woman is accused of strangling her three children in 2023.
26: It is interesting to note that they went back after sending that note that they were deadlocked, and they spoke for another 6 hours, and instead of perhaps sending in another note saying they wanted more time or that they are still in an impasse, it's interesting that they've decided to go back for the night. I mean, it implies that they're still working through this to see if they can reach a unanimous decision one way or the other.
24: Fox's Brian Yenis in Plymouth. Clancy has admitted to the killings, but claims postpartum psychosis drove her actions, while prosecutors say she knew what she was doing. Tropical storm Edward has made landfall along the Texas-Louisiana border after picking up strength in the Gulf, setting off flood warnings. Maximum sustained winds now at about 60 miles per hour.
27: As far as rainfall goes, we could see 3 to 5 inches of rain, but even more so if you're further inland.
24: Fox Weather's Brandi Campbell in Orange, Texas. Wall Street stocks fell after the latest round of strikes on Iran. The Dow lost 419. The Nasdaq minus 271. The S&P off 54. U.S. oil closed at about $90 for the first time in more than a month. 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
24: Secretary of Homeland Security Marlene Mullen says thousands have been arrested in immigration enforcement actions in New York City in the past month.
4: Homeland Security Secretary Marlene Mullen says those captured during enforcement around New York City were in the U.S. illegally.
5: Over the last 30 days, Operation Rotten Apple has taken over 2,100 criminals off our streets. That's the worst of the worst.
4: New York Governor Kathy Hochul disputes his label of criminal for everyone arrested.
6: No way that that number constitutes people who committed crimes the way we consider a crime in New York State. They consider anybody who crossed the border a criminal. So don't fall for that.
4: The ICE operation ran from late July to late August. In New York City, Tanya J. Powers, Fox News.
24: Employers posted slightly more job openings in July. The Labor Department reports U.S. job openings ticked up to 7.27 million in July from a revised 7.18 million in June. The department's job openings and labor turnover survey also showed layoffs fell, but so did the number of people quitting their jobs, a sign of confidence in their prospects. Three Florida cities topped this year's survey of best places to retire.
20: This year, Orlando, Florida tops Wallet Hub's top five cities for retirees, followed by Miami and Tampa, then Scottsdale, Arizona, Casper, Wyoming, and Atlanta. Wallet Hub selected Orlando for the top of the list partly because Florida has no income, estate, or inheritance tax, and it has music venues, fishing facilities, art galleries, and adult volunteer activities. It also has the fourth best hospitals for geriatrics in the nation. Miami came in second because of its popular activities for retirees. Tampa came in third because it is one of the most tax-friendly cities in the country.
24: Fox's Jenny Casola. I'm Lisa Lacera. This is Fox News.
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22: From 20 More Live, I'm meteorologist Michael Morinelli. First alert weather days are in place for the next 2 days as we are tracking high heat and humidity. Both days throughout the afternoon, we expect high temperatures reaching the low 90s, heat index to reach over 100 degrees. Make sure to stay safe in the heat. I'm meteorologist Michael Morinelli on WoWo 92.3 FM and 1190 AM.
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10: All right, what do you want to chastise me over? Linda says, I need to chastise you. What is it?
11: That's fake news. I would never do that. I would just insult you. It's much simpler. So no, I'm just telling you, you made a little mistake, and I get it because they are very similar. Just a little one. Hassan Piker, last time I checked, thank God, is not running for office. However, his best friend in the whole world, although much shorter, Abdul is.
10: Okay, that's all true. By the way, there's a story out today, and Hassan announced that he's quitting Twitter. I'm going to play this tape. Linda, I think you've heard this audio of Abdul El-Sayed. If I get it wrong by accident, I apologize, and I will correct the record, something the legacy media mob never does. But anyway, praising Canada over the U.S. Last week he was praising and talking about how much he misses his home country and community in Egypt. Well, he's free to go back. Nothing's forcing him to stay. Trashes America. And now we've got tape of him praising Canada as a better place to get the American dream. We'll get into all that when we come back.
12: 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Hey, it's KB from Fort Wayne's Morning News. 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
13: Fox News. I'm John Saucier. The House has voted to approve a Senate-passed measure that would fund the federal government until December 11th. House Speaker Mike Johnson.
14: We are not going to have our troops in harm's way without getting paychecks. We're not going to have the Coast Guard, TSA, other essential functions of the government shut down.
13: As next goes to President Trump to sign. Utah Judge Tony Graff set to decide whether a 22-year-old suspect will face trial over accusations that he killed conservative political activist Charlie Kirk. Defense Attorney Stacey Visser argues the death penalty should be off the table because there's not enough evidence he put others at risk.
15: There were no actual threats by the assailant to the third party. There was no evidence that would suggest that anyone else was threatened.
13: The suspect has not entered a plea, could face the death penalty if convicted. Kirk was shot and killed during a campus event at Utah Valley University last September. 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
16: From 20 More Live, I'm meteorologist Michael Morinelli. First alert weather days are in place for the next 2 days as we are tracking high heat and humidity. Both days throughout the afternoon, we expect high temperatures reaching the low 90s, heat index to reach over 100 degrees. Make sure to stay safe in the heat. I'm meteorologist Michael Morinelli on WoWoW 92.3 FM and 1190 AM.
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10: All right, 25 now till the top of the hour. 800-941-SHAWN. If you want to be a part of the program, we have news out of the Clancy trial in just a second. There is a hard truth. Numbers don't lie. But they just don't. Now, we have tracked the price of the S&P 500. We've tracked the price of gold and silver over the last 5 years. And here's what we got. Between January 2022, May 2026, which is the peak for gold, it is in silver. Now, in fairness, it's gone down some since then. And that's with any investment, blah, blah, blah, blah. However, the results are pretty staggering. S&P up a very healthy 45%. Gold was up 110%. Silver, this is the one that surprised me the most, up a staggering 415% in that time frame. So, when I first was able to save money in my mid to late 20s, somebody told me you might want to diversify your savings, put a little bit in gold and silver. And I did it, and I've done it ever since. I have ounces of gold hidden away, by the way, for criminals out there. Nowhere near where I live. But I got at under $300 an ounce. I mean, and gold, like, I mean, and silver, like $10 an ounce. Crazy amount. I have these big blocks of silver. I have continued to do that throughout my life, and I've never regretted it. It's a hard asset the way I look at it. 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

0: right, we continue with former Speaker of the House Newt Gingrich. Remember on Hannity.com, 5 podcasts, how Republicans can shock the world in this midterm election cycle, 63 days from now. But can I just ask this question? Because I'm listening very closely to you. All right, I'll tell you what, because my question, I want a long, extended answer from you. Can I hold you over for just a couple more minutes? Do you mind, or... do you have the time even to do it?
1: I'm glad to do it. And Callista said I could do it, so I'll be happy to do it.
0: We have a long history of that, too. But that's a different story for a different day. Six-hour, longtime partner on this program. And you've heard me talk about the 365. It's the number one selling concealed carry pistol in America today. It's my everyday carry. And more people carry firearms today. You need a personal safety protection plan for you and your family. And more people thinking about that, especially in light of rising crime and a movement that wants to defund the police. Anyway, 6 Hour, they have a 270-year history of precision craftsmanship, reliability. They are the choice, the official sidearm of the U.S. military. 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
4: This is a Fox News alert. I'm Kevin Uretsky, Fox News. In Utah, Judge Tony Graff ruling that Tyler Robinson, the suspect in the shooting and killing of political activist Charlie Kirk, will stand trial. There had been an extensive preliminary hearing in the case. Judge Graff ruling that Tyler Robinson will stand trial for the killing of Charlie Kirk. Meanwhile, no verdict yet in the murder trial of a Massachusetts mother, Lindsay Clancy, who's charged with murdering her 3 young children. Here's Fox's Gurnal Scott.
5: The 9 women and 3 men deciding the fate of Lindsay Clancy at one point Tuesday told Judge William Sullivan they could not agree on the Massachusetts mom's level of guilt.
4: The jury will resume deliberations tomorrow. The defense claims Clancy's not criminally responsible because she had postpartum psychosis. 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
7: From 20 More Live, I'm meteorologist Michael Morinelli. First alert weather days are in place for the next 2 days as we are tracking high heat and humidity. Both days throughout the afternoon, we expect high temperatures reaching the low 90s, heat index to reach over 100 degrees. Make sure to stay safe in the heat. I'm meteorologist Michael Morinelli on WoWo 92.3 FM and 1190 AM.
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0: All right, 25 till the top of the hour. We'll get to the long-term consequences of this whole Lindsey Clancy debacle coming up in the next hour with Nancy Grace and Tiffany Smiley. They have two different views on this. 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
0: So we continue with former Speaker of the House Newt Gingrich, and we're looking ahead 63 days from now And we were talking about the failure, whatever name, form, manifestation, socialism, statism, communism, whatever ism name you want to call it, it's all the same. And it's been tried over and over again. And you get the same predictable results. And that is unfulfilled promises, more poverty for people than when they started. And at the end of the day, you have these, you've given all of the power to these power hungry and greedy politicians that you've empowered to steal other people's money and, quote, give it to you. And then you have to calculate at the end of this process, by empowering them, you give up your freedom in the name of false security. And Mr. Speaker, so my question is, I understand the appeal. You know, everything's going to be taken care of. The stress of life will be eliminated in your life. They will take care. They'll even give you a babysitter for date night for you and your spouse. They'll give you child care, as if government schools haven't failed your kids enough. We pay more per capita than any other industrialized country with the worst results. They'll guarantee your health care. A lot of good Obamacare is done. It's done so much damage.

0: for giant governments that don't succeed. And this long pattern has now reached fruition. And this is, I agree with what you said earlier, this may well be the biggest choice election since 1860. I mean, this is a moment.
1: See, there's an interesting parallel. Tell me if you agree with this. And I didn't mean to keep you this long. I hope I'm not taking away time from Calista and what you plan to do today.
0: She is taking away time. She just
1: waved it. My deepest apologies, and the usual deal stands. This is very, very critical. For example, there was a base that got energized for Republicans with the Tea Party in 2010. But the establishment Republicans went along with it and supported it and knew it was time for change. What I see and what I'm reading is, yes, you have this new radicalized base, but the Democratic establishment behind the scenes is disgusted by it, feels it's a dangerous movement. They just fear taking it on publicly, but Democratic donors, establishment donors, are not giving them money. So I'm not sure, beyond the angry left-wing Imam Dani, AOC, Bernie, Pocahontas, you know, base, I'm not sure how far this goes. I don't know if other Democrats are going to go along with it.
0: Well, I think they're on the edge of a civil war because the gap is so big. When you start going out, for example, the woman who won a seat in New York the other day, who said she doesn't worry about using a napkin, she just wipes her hands on the American flag. Well, even for most Democrats, that's such a disgusting comment that it makes you wonder how are they going to deal with her and give her a committee size position and treat her as a Democrat? And you can go through case after case like this. And I think the Tea Party movement was patriotic Americans. And that's why they picked the term Tea Party out of what happened in Boston Harbor and rebellion against the British. And so the Tea Party people were actually expressing their Americanism. This new movement is expressing its anti-Americanism. It wants, as you pointed out earlier, they want to abolish the Constitution. They want to abolish the Senate. They want to abolish the Supreme Court. You go down there, you know, they want to abolish ICE. They want to abolish the borders. They want to abolish the police. I mean, we just pulled together. Oh, yeah, and everybody can do this way. You can go online, Google Democratic Socialist Party of America, read their platform, and read the bottom, which says, if you're endorsed by us, you are committed to voting for 100% of these ideas. And you look at that stuff, and it's literally the march of the lunatics.
1: Well, I could tell you that's the best analysis and description of the moment that we're now living in. All right, quick break, right back. More with former Speaker of the House, Newt Gingrich. The ramifications of the Lindsey Clancy defense long term and what it will mean moving forward for our criminal justice system. We'll get to that. Nancy Grace, Tiffany Smiley coming up. And your calls, 800-941-SEAN is our number.
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